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0: party. My worry is if the regime survives this, they're gonna go balls to the wall with a nuke. Soon as Trump's out, and God help us, if the Democrats are in, they won't do anything, and they're going to be frothing at the mouth, especially this Ayatollah now that's lost his legs and lost his lips and is all burned up. They're going to avenge this. And if they do it in a difficult, hard way on us, the Democrats are going to blame Trump, even though he's out of office, and MAGA, and it's going to cause some real civil unrest in this country.
1: All right, CJ, thank you for your call. All right, folks, we're going to move on. I know there's many more who want to participate in this. There's always tomorrow. There'll be more tomorrow. We'll take more calls tomorrow. But we're going to move on. Thank you. 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
2: Good evening and happy Thursday, Central Illinois. Here's a look at your forecast from the WAND Weather Center. Some cloudy skies will continue as we head towards sunset and overnight into your Friday. We'll see an overnight low of around 60 degrees in the capital city. It'll be mild as we kickstart your Friday morning, though cloudy skies will stay with us, paired with a little bit of a cooler daytime high for tomorrow, with a high around 80 degrees. I'm meteorologist Ben Whitney.
3: ABC News, I'm Dave Packer. Firefighters in Washington State say they've now recovered the bodies of some of the victims from this week's rupture of a hazardous chemical tank at a paper mill.
4: Longview, Washington Fire Chief Brad Hainig says they made progress on Thursday.
5: Six of the nine individuals have been recovered, and we continue working with the coroner to notify families.
4: Two other victims had already been confirmed dead. It's presumed in total 11 workers died when the tank ruptured.
3: ABC's Alex Stone. U.S. and Iranian negotiators say they believe they've arrived at a draft agreement to formally extend the ceasefire and gradually open the Strait of Hormuz. But neither President Trump nor Iran's supreme leader have signed off. The Justice Department has now opened an investigation into E. Jean Carroll, the woman who won a civil judgment against President Trump for sexual abuse and defamation. Sources say prosecutors are investigating whether Carroll committed perjury in her testimony. This is ABC News.
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7: From the WTAX Wild Clifton Sniff News Center, I'm Sherry Ballinger. An Illinois lawmaker says he wants to do something that a New York lawmaker and candidate for Congress is advocating for as well. WTAX's Will Stevenson reports.
8: State Representative Bob Morgan wants to impose a 100% tax on anyone who gets money from the billion-dollar fund set up by the Trump administration for those who feel they were unfairly persecuted on January 6th.
9: I think it's important that we're setting standards we have in a number of ways and moments that those participating in an insurrection should not only pay the consequences of that action, they should not be enriched by government.
8: Morgan says he's working on drafting the measure now, inspired by New York State Assemblyman Alex Boris. The problem may be that Morgan wants to tack it on to the state budget, which may not be voted on until the last minute this weekend. Will Stevenson.

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1: At the risk of saying something that's used all too often in news, the newly formed Sangamon County Mental Health Committee may, for a while, have more questions than answers. That's because they've now only met once, have elected officers, and won't have any of a dedicated sales tax increase until the fall at the earliest with which to fund various initiatives. But there may be one question, committee chair, retired Judge Steve Narduli says, can be answered somewhat easily.
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1: 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I'm Sherry Ballinger on News Talk 93.9 and AM 1240 WTAX. 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
7: Good evening and happy Thursday, Central Illinois. Here's a look at your forecast from the WAND Weather Center. Some cloudy skies will continue as we head towards sunset and overnight into your Friday. We'll see an overnight low of around 60 degrees in the capital city. It'll be mild as we kickstart your Friday morning, though cloudy skies will stay with us, paired with a little bit of a cooler daytime high for tomorrow with a high around 80 degrees. I'm meteorologist Ben Whitney.
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9: From ABC News, I'm Dave Packer. Deal or no deal? U.S. and Iranian negotiators have reached a tentative agreement to extend a ceasefire, but President Trump and Iran's supreme leader have yet to sign off. If approved, it would formally extend that ceasefire between the countries and gradually reopen the Strait of Hormuz while drawing down the U.S. naval blockade at the Strait.
10: But those key sticking issues, the reasons that apparently we went to war in the first place, i.e. Iran's nuclear program, well, that is up for discussion at some later date. So this is really kicking the whole thing into the long grass.
9: ABC's Ian Pannell. As the Ebola outbreak in Central Africa grows, a team of U.S. health officials heading to the epicenter, the Trump administration taking precautions to protect the U.S., opening a temporary facility in Kenya to hold Americans who test positive.
11: That plan facing fierce criticism from some medical experts. Dr. Ashish Jha calling it, quote, a huge strategic mistake.
12: American doctors, American nurses are a major force in bringing these things to a close. Now you're telling them, by the way, if you get exposed, you can't come home.
11: This as the deadly Ebola outbreak rages in parts of Central Africa. In less than 2 weeks, reported infections now topping 1,000 cases.
9: ABC's Faith Abube. Another blow to the limping housing market.
13: The rate for the average U.S. long-term mortgage has climbed to 6.53%, now at its highest level in 9 months, according to mortgage buyer Freddie Mac. A reversal of earlier declines that offered a bright spot to the lagging housing market. The normally hot spring and summer buying months cooling once again and sidelining potential home buyers.
9: ABC's Michelle Franzen. The recovery operation continues in Washington State. Crews have recovered the remains of 6 of the 9 workers missing after the rupture of a tank containing corrosive chemicals. The National Park Service says rescuers are trying to reach 4 climbers by helicopter who fell on Alaska's Mount McKinley, North America's tallest peak. You're listening to ABC News.
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17: From the WTAX Wild Thrift and Sniff News Center, I'm Sherry Ballinger. The people who want to tax the rich want their voices heard as the session comes to an end this weekend at the Capitol. State Senator Graciela Guzman says the state budget has to lift up all Illinoisans.
18: Everyday Illinoisans matter, and they deserve the same care, urgency, and seriousness that other issues receive in this building. If we can't be serious about affordability, why are we here?
17: In addition, imposing a billionaire's tax, members of the Illinois Revenue Alliance want to go after offshore investments. Illinois Republicans don't necessarily want to be known as the party of no.
19: Don't get us wrong. This is not about opposing every spending proposal that may ultimately be included in the final budget. It is ensuring transparency, accountability, and thoughtful review before decisions involving billions of dollars are made. Illinois taxpayers deserve nothing less.
17: State Senator Seth Lewis was part of a State House news conference expressing caution that, one way or another, Illinois will be paying more. The session is scheduled to end Sunday. 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Partly cloudy skies tonight with a low in the upper 50s. Tomorrow, a mix of sun and clouds in the morning, followed by cloudy skies in the afternoon with a high in the mid-80s. 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
24: 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The links are everywhere. I'd like you to check it out. I think you're going to love it. I really do. All right. Got to hit it. Now, this is Yahoo Finance. Soaring interest costs spark new warnings of potential debt spiral. Yuval Rosenberg. Of the famous Rosenberg Mohammed Law Firm. No, not really. A trio of recent articles by center-left economists and the policy wonks warn about the trajectory of the national debt. Now, the reason I'm reading this one is because I thought that was particularly interesting, because the left really kind of blows off the national debt, right? Now they're scared to death. America's heading for a debt, what do they call it? A debt apocalypse, Noah Smith warned in a Substack post published on Saturday. So, of course, they attack Trump, but they also attack Biden, but it's longer than that. This has been a long-term problem, and it's a big problem. Jared Bernstein, who was chair of President Biden's Council on Economic Advisors, wrote in The Atlantic that he's worried about this, and it goes on. And so just to underscore the point, the problem is this. The interest on the debt is out of control now, because the debt's out of control. We have all kinds of unfunded obligations out there. Big time. There's no political will to pull in anything. You saw the latest effort by Elon Musk and Doge and the President of the United States. And as they tried to pull in just a few $100 billion, not even $1 trillion, they came under vicious assault. Vicious assault. We're talking about tens of trillions of dollars here. Tens of trillions of dollars. And what they're saying is once the spiral begins, you can't pull out of it. The interest in the debt goes up. That causes interest across the board to go up. That causes inflation to go up. That causes interest to go up further to keep up with inflation. And so it goes like a domino effect. The value of paper money is destroyed. The fiscal house for the nation is destroyed. I'm not trying to scare you. I'm trying to wake you up. So you've got to do things in your own life to try and address this. I mean, it even gets worse. The rule of law starts to crumble. Government takes powers they call emergency powers. You saw it in the pandemic. That was a tiny little taste of it. Government services can't be fulfilled, even the basic services. When I buy gold, by the way, I tend to buy coins that can be used as currency. Not that I want to use gold as currency, but you never know. Just in case. You know, when we had the Depression and Franklin Roosevelt took over, they banned the purchasing of gold. They banned it. Because they knew that's where people would run. Same with silver. So while it's a little quiet out there, think about diversification. That's why I talked to you about it. And monetary gold and so forth. Yes, I have gold. I also have other things. You know, I believe in diversification. That's the way to go with these things. Again, I'm not trying to scare anybody. I'm just telling you reality. Let's go to Craig. Let me see if we have a new... Yeah, let's go to Craig in Danville. One second, Craig. Don't pull them up yet. Let me pull this up myself. Here we go. Danville, Pennsylvania, the great WMLP. Craig, how are you?
0: Hey, thanks for having me. I'm doing pretty good. I would like to scare people a little bit, I guess, because it's a good motivator. I have a number that shocks people.
24: Well, you're coming and going. You're in and out. Give it another shot.
0: Okay. I've got a number here that should hopefully shock people a little bit. The debt divided by the citizens. So you take the total debt divided by all of the citizens, every man, woman, and child. If you figure your average family, husband, wife, two children, let's just say, you know, four people, mm-hmm. it's almost $500,000 for that family to pay back that debt.
24: Mm. It's impossible.
0: If you add... It seems so. I agree. If you add the state, the total state debt across the nation, it's over.
24: Yeah, but let me tell you where this is even worse. You're not adding unfunded liabilities, which are over $300 trillion.
0: That's correct. That's correct. That's only the debt.
24: So if you add unfunded programs and liabilities that they don't put on the books, then you're talking about well over $1 million. Well over $1 million. And I've talked about this before, Craig. One of the reasons the post office is always in trouble looking for money, it's the one entity, the only one, I believe, where their debt for the pension monies that they owe, they have to have on the books. We don't have the debt owed in pensions for federal employees or any of the rest of it, even on our books. You aware of that? They're not on the books. They're off the books, except for the post office. Go ahead.
0: The whole thing, it just really ought to scare people. And you can see when you're running those numbers, like when you're reading that article there, it's hard to kind of wrap your head around it. But if you owed $500,000, you can see pretty quick how it becomes difficult to pay that back and pay the interest.
24: But what gets me is you still have these Marxists, these buffoons out there talking about nationalizing healthcare. In other words, more and more and more and more and more debt. And they will defend this spending and more of it and a lot more of it by even shutting down the government. This is the Democrat Party.
0: It's because we have not had to pay it back in a very long time. We've allowed our politicians to continue spending and continue spending, and it's just like anybody that has gotten in over their head. As long as you're able to get more debt, it's not really a problem. It's only when you need to pay it back that it actually becomes a problem.
24: That's why one of my Liberty Amendments talks about capping it, and another Liberty Amendment talks about the gradual reduction of the spending, that if it's put in place immediately could have a relatively positive effect, I hope. But you need a convention of states because Congress isn't going to pass constitutional amendments by 2/3 of both houses, and they're just not going to do it because Congress created this problem. Thanks for your call, brother. We'll be right back.
23: Mark Levin. 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

0: claim that those that don't have the prophetic Israel opinion are dogmatic, but really they're the ones being dogmatic now if you don't reject it as they do.
1: All right, I want to carry you through the break, if I may. 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I encourage you to get it. 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
2: Good evening and happy Thursday, Central Illinois. Here's a look at your forecast from the WAND Weather Center. Some cloudy skies will continue as we head towards sunset and overnight into your Friday. We'll see an overnight low of around 60 degrees in the capital city. It'll be mild as we kickstart your Friday morning, though cloudy skies will stay with us, paired with a little bit of a cooler daytime high for tomorrow with a high around 80 degrees. I'm meteorologist Ben Whitney.
3: ABC News, I'm Dave Packer. U.S. and Iranian negotiators have reached a tentative agreement, but President Trump and Iran's supreme leader have yet to sign off. If approved, it would formally extend a ceasefire between the countries and gradually reopen the Strait of Hormuz while drawing down the U.S. naval blockade in the strait. As the Ebola outbreak in Central Africa grows, the U.S. opening a temporary facility in Kenya to hold Americans who test positive.
4: At least 11 African nations bordering the DRC are currently at high risk, and with the World Cup now just 2 weeks away, the U.S., Canada, and Mexico announcing a joint effort to screen and monitor travelers coming from Ebola-affected countries.
3: ABC's Faith Abube. In Washington State, crews removing the remains of 6 of the 9 workers missing after the rupture of a tank containing corrosive chemicals. Rescuers are trying to reach 4 climbers by helicopter who fell on Alaska's Mount McKinley, North America's tallest peak. This is ABC News.
5: Hi, this is Gordon Deal. 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Also, there's another way. Work is different these days. New data finds dads are spending more time at home doing chores and managing kids, and the trendy housing markets that are suddenly more affordable. 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
7: From the WTAX Wild Clifton Smith News Center, I'm Sherry Ballinger. An Illinois lawmaker says he wants to do something that a New York lawmaker and candidate for Congress is advocating for as well. WTAX's Will Stevenson reports.
8: State Representative Bob Morgan wants to impose a 100% tax on anyone who gets money from the billion-dollar fund set up by the Trump administration for those who feel they were unfairly persecuted on January 6th.
9: I think it's important that we're setting the standards we have in a number of ways and moments that those participating in an insurrection should not only pay the consequences of that action, they should not be enriched by government.
8: Morgan says he's working on drafting the measure now, inspired by New York State Assemblyman Alex Boris. The problem may be that Morgan wants to tack it on to the state budget, which may not be voted on until the last minute this weekend. Will Stevenson, WTAX News.
7: At the risk of saying something that's used all too often in news, the newly formed Sangamon County Mental Health Committee may, for a while, have more questions than answers. That's because they've now only met once, have elected officers, and won't have any of a dedicated sales tax increase until the fall at the earliest, with which to fund various initiatives. But there may be one question committee chair, retired Judge Steve Narduli, says can be answered somewhat easily.
10: Have not understood why there is

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1: Narduli says he thinks an advisory group can be formed to help guide the committee. I'm Sherry Ballinger on News Talk 93.9 and AM 1240 WTAX. 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
10: Hey, we are just getting started. We have some news this morning. The U.S.-Iran negotiations is everywhere and nowhere. Plus, we've got some exchange of attacks while we're waiting for President Trump to make up his mind. But we don't really know what the deal is. It sounds like they want to open up the strait, but 60 days on everything else. We'll wait and see and talk to our guest next half hour about all of that. Last night, if you were listening in the third hour of Open Phones, I made an offer to everybody who's listening. And somebody was talking about my rib recipe. And I told him that it was from a world championship barbecue enthusiast from Blue's Hog, and I told everybody that he gave me this wonderful recipe that I use, and I told everybody that I would give it away. But here's the best way to give it away. So what you do on the show is you sign up for the text message of the day. We send out a lineup of what's on each and every show, and you can do that by 1-844-42-McGraw, 1-844-262-4729. We are going to text out the rib recipe. We're giving everybody a couple days to sign up, and then we are going to text out the rib recipe for everybody. I'm going to give it away for free in the spirit of barbecue love and the sheer joy of a good rib recipe. We are going to give it away. But if you want the rib recipe, we're going to make you, it's free of charge, of course, we're going to make you sign up for the text line. You can cancel right after you get the rib recipe. But to sign up for our text messaging to get the rib recipe so we can text it to you, text barbecue, BBQ, to 1-844-262-4729. Alex will send you a link. You sign up on that link. You'll get the text messages. And then, I don't know, maybe on Monday or something, we will text out the rib recipe. Give me a chance to sort of write it down and get it short enough so it can fit on a text. And then you'll be able to get the rib recipe. And we'll do that from time to time. We'll give out recipes and all sorts of deals and whatever else we can come up with. But it's a good way to sort of stay connected with the show. And it's a good way to sort of communicate with everybody who wants the rib recipe from time to time. And we'll have other guests on who give offers and stuff and other suggestions and books and things like that. So people want to know. That's a great way to sort of, we can communicate what's going on with the show. So text BBQ to 844-2-McGraw or 844-262-4729. Alex will send you the link and, we'll send you the rib recipe come Monday. How about that? All right. Stay right there.

0: just getting started. We'll talk the latest from the Middle East. Next hour, Bill Cleveland. It's Thursday night. Bill is on the road somewhere. I think he's in Hershey, Pennsylvania. We'll check in with him from Hershey, Pennsylvania. We're just getting started, America. Cleveland, it's Thursday night. Bill is on the road somewhere. I think he's in Hershey, Pennsylvania. We'll check in with him from Hershey, Pennsylvania. We're just getting started, America at Night. Back in a moment.
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2: Good evening and happy Thursday, Central Illinois. Here's a look at your forecast from the WAND Weather Center. Some cloudy skies will continue as we head towards sunset and overnight into your Friday. We'll see an overnight low of around 60 degrees in the capital city. It'll be mild as we kickstart your Friday morning, though cloudy skies will stay with us, paired with a little bit of a cooler daytime high for tomorrow with a high around 80 degrees. I'm meteorologist Ben Whitney.
3: ABC News, I'm Dave Packer. U.S. officials say they're getting closer to a framework of a deal to reopen the Strait of Hormuz, but neither President Trump nor Iran's supreme leader have given the go-ahead. ABC's Mary Bruce.
4: This tentative agreement says nothing of what happens to Iran's nuclear program, the central issue in this war, and it follows weeks of whiplash and discussions of deals that never came to be. Sources say the U.S. has committed to discussing sanctions relief for Iran during the negotiation period, something the president had said was not up for discussion.
3: A gas explosion at an apartment complex in Dallas has killed a child and at least two other people, say officials. In Washington state, crews have recovered the remains of six of the nine workers missing after the rupture of a tank containing corrosive chemicals at a paper mill. Elon Musk calls it an anomaly. An unmanned Blue Origin New Glenn rocket apparently exploded into a fireball during a static test fire at Cape Canaveral. This is ABC News.
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6: From the WTAX Wild Thrift and Sniff News Center, I'm Sherry Ballinger. Just when you thought the state couldn't think of another way to tax you, there could be. State Representative Bob Morgan, inspired by a New York lawmaker, wants to tax that 100% any money someone receives from a multi-billion dollar fund set up for those who feel they were mistreated during the January 6th attacks.
7: Tax returns are private to begin with, so I'm not sure any new provisions would be necessary there. I'm all for protecting individuals' privacies. If they receive any kind of payment from income of other areas, I believe the state law already requires them to disclose that.
6: Morgan says he's not looking to make any sort of list of recipients public knowledge, but the income does have to be reported. He says, though, the fund set up by the Justice Department is nothing more than a slush fund for the Trump administration. Sangamon County Administrator Brian McFadden has some advice for the seven and potentially nine members of the county's newly formed mental health board.
8: We know right now it's easy for people to hang out in their own silos, to be behind walls. We hope you take the opportunity to use this funding to knock those walls down and get people out of their silos and get people working together. I think that is just step one. That's just a basic improvement that needs to happen.
6: McFadden talking to most of the members of the committee at their first meeting. The committee agreed to look at hiring an executive director and to integrate many of the recommendations made by its predecessor, a county mental health commission, and by the Massey Commission. Sales tax increase paying for mental health needs that voters approved along with the committee will start being collected July 1st. I'm Sherry Ballinger. On News Talk 93.9 and AM 1240 WTAX, get more news at capitalcitynow.com.
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1: 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Also, there's another way.

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2: Good evening and happy Thursday, Central Illinois. Here's a look at your forecast from the WAND Weather Center. Some cloudy skies will continue as we head towards sunset and overnight into your Friday. We'll see an overnight low of around 60 degrees in the capital city. It'll be mild as we kickstart your Friday morning, though cloudy skies will stay with us, paired with a little bit of a cooler daytime high for tomorrow with a high around 80 degrees. I'm meteorologist Ben Whitney.
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3: From ABC News, I'm Dave Packer. The U.S. and Iran could be close to another ceasefire deal that would include reopening the Strait of Hormuz. Could also open the door to more critical talks to end the war altogether if an agreement can be reached on Iran's nuclear program. ABC's Mary Bruce with more from the White House.
4: According to U.S. officials, the president has been briefed on a draft agreement that would extend the current fragile ceasefire and see the strait reopen over the course of 60 days. Iran loosening its grip on the critical waterway as the U.S. pulls back its naval blockade on Iranian ports, buying time to start negotiating an end to the war.
3: Neither the president nor the Iranian supreme leader have signed off on the proposal. In Central Africa, more than 250 people so far have died from what's suspected to be Ebola, and health officials say the virus is spreading faster than that they can contain it. Former White House COVID-19 response coordinator Dr. Ashish Jha says the Trump administration cuts have hurt efforts to contain the outbreak.
5: The cuts in USAID have definitely made a difference, and it would make sense, right? We had a tremendous number of staff on the ground. They're gone. We had a lot of other resources on the ground. They're gone.
3: Former CIA officer David Rush facing charges after federal prosecutors say he stored hundreds of gold bars in his home.
6: An affidavit alleges Rush lied about his background since joining the CIA around 2009. Claiming he had a degree from Clemson University, a master's from Rensselaer Polytechnic, and had been a Navy pilot. But an investigation found no record he attended either school or had been a pilot.
3: ABC Stephanie Ramos, 14-year-old Sri Parikh from Rancho Cucamonga, California, is the winner of this year's Scripps National Spelling Bee. It went to a 90-second speed round spell-off.
7: Tara Glynn.
8: T-R-A-G-L-I-N.
7: Homeland.
8: H-O-M-E-L-Y-N.
3: Shree flying through to get 32 words right, enough to be crowned best speller in the English language. You're listening to ABC News.
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13: From the WTAX Wild Britain Sniff News Center, I'm Sherry Ballinger. The people who want to tax the rich want their voices heard as the session comes to an end this weekend at the Capitol. State Senator Graciela Guzman said state budget has to lift up all Illinoisans.
14: Everyday Illinoisans matter, and they deserve the same care, urgency, and seriousness that other issues receive in this building. If we can't be serious about affordability, why are we here?
13: In addition to imposing a billionaire's tax, members of the Illinois Revenue Alliance want to go after offshore investments. Illinois Republicans don't necessarily want to be known as the party of no.
15: Don't get us wrong. This is not about opposing every spending proposal that may ultimately be included in the final budget. It is ensuring transparency, accountability, and thoughtful review before decisions involving billions of dollars are made. Illinois taxpayers deserve nothing less.
13: State Senator Seth Lewis was part of a State House news conference expressing caution that one way or another, Illinois will be paying more. The session is scheduled to end Sunday. Your forecast from WAND-TV, partly cloudy skies on tap for tonight with a low in the upper 50s. Tomorrow, a mix of clouds and sun in the morning, then followed by cloudy skies during the afternoon with a high in the mid-80s. The weekend, Saturday and Sunday, a mix of sun and clouds both days with the highs in the low 80s and the lows in the 60s. 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
1: Good evening, Central Illinois. Here's a look at your forecast from the WAND Weather Center. We're going to be staying mild as we head overnight tonight and into your Friday morning. An overnight low of around 60 degrees in the capital city. Winds will continue coming in from the east to southeast throughout your Friday. We'll see partly cloudy skies continuing with a little bit cooler of a daytime high for your Friday as well, with a high around 80 degrees. I'm meteorologist Ben Whitney.
2: ABC News, I'm Dave Packer. The U.S. and Iran could be close to another ceasefire deal that would include reopening the Strait of Hormuz, could also open the door to more critical talks to end the war altogether if an agreement can be reached on Iran's nuclear program. ABC's Mary Bruce.
3: According to U.S. officials, the president has been briefed on a draft agreement that would extend the current fragile ceasefire and see the strait reopen over the course of 60 days. Iran loosening its grip on the critical waterway as the U.S. pulls back its naval blockade on Iranian ports, buying time to start negotiating an end to the war.
2: In Central Africa, more than 250 people so far have died from what's suspected to be Ebola. Former CIA officer David Rush facing charges after federal prosecutors say he stored hundreds of gold bars in his home. He also allegedly lied about his background in an investigation finding he never attended the colleges he claimed, nor was he a Navy pilot. This is ABC News.
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5: From the WTAX Wild Clifton Sniff News Center, I'm Sherry Ballinger. An Illinois lawmaker says he wants to do something that a New York lawmaker and candidate for Congress is advocating for as well. WTAX's Will Stevenson reports.
6: State Representative Bob Morgan wants to impose a 100% tax on anyone who gets money from the billion-dollar fund set up by the Trump administration for those who feel they were unfairly persecuted on January 6th.
7: I think it's important that we're setting the standards we have in a number of ways and moments that those participating in an insurrection should not only pay the consequences of that action, they should not be enriched by government.
6: Morgan says he's working on drafting the measure now, inspired by New York State Assemblyman Alex Boris. The problem may be that Morgan wants to tack it on to the state budget, which may not be voted on until the last minute this weekend. Will Stevenson, WTAX News.
5: At the risk of saying something that's used all too often in news, the newly formed Sangamon County Mental Health Committee may, for a while, have more questions than answers. That's because they've now only met once, have elected officers, and won't have any of a dedicated sales tax increase until the fall at the earliest, with which to fund various initiatives. But there may be one question, committee chair, retired Judge Steve Narduli says, can be answered somewhat easily.
8: I have not understood why there isn't an organization of Sangamon County mental health service providers to get together and compare their services to act, I apologize for using this word, collaboratively.
5: Narduli says he thinks an advisory group can be formed to help guide the committee. I'm Sherry Ballinger. On News Talk 93.9 and AM 1240 WTAX, get more news at capitalcitynow.com.
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11: All right, let's get to it. We got Bill on the road, our traveling America at Night Westwood One correspondent. Good morning, Bill Cleveland.
12: Hello, McGraw. What's going on?
11: We are checking in with you. You are in Hershey, Pennsylvania?
12: Hershey, Pennsylvania. Been here quite a few times. It's one of my favorite little fun getaways, especially in the summer and in early fall. The question for you, I guess, is have you been to Hershey, Pennsylvania?

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5: All right, that's going to do it for hour number two. We got lots to get to in the third hour with open phones. My rant on Congress wanting to stifle and put a salary cap on college athletes. Thanks, guys. The first time we finally have leverage. And they're now going to say, whoa. When we were talking that you guys could charge anything you want for your services, we didn't mean like you could charge anything you wanted for your services. You're still going to have to play for the old college you, and you're making too much money over there. They don't want a cap like Elon Musk's salary, right? They just want to cap the quarterback salary at the old state university. That's offensive. But Elon Musk, he can make as much as he wants. Quarterback of the football team, the poor lineman? No. Those guys, how brazen are they to be making all that money? The university should be making that money. The coaches should be making that money. The superintendents should be making that money. The schools make hundreds of millions of dollars, and the conferences make all that money with the bowl games. Now you want to start paying the players? No. We need to cap the play. Do they cap the amount of money the bowls give them? No, they don't do that. But they want to cap the money the players make. Doesn't sound very free market to me. Very interesting. Bipartisan legislation. We'll talk about that. Also, there was an interesting story in the Wall Street Journal about a flurry of suspicious oil trades. People made some serious money on some oil futures before a tweet from Donald Trump on March 23rd that sent U.S. crude futures plummeting. People made over $800 million worth of trades.
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10: 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From the meteorologists of WAND-TV and News Talk 93.9 and AM 1240 WTAX.
11: Good evening and happy Thursday, Central Illinois. Here's a look at your forecast from the WAND Weather Center. Some cloudy skies will continue as we head towards sunset and overnight into your Friday. We'll see an overnight low of around 60 degrees in the capital city. It'll be mild as we kickstart your Friday morning, though cloudy skies will stay with us, paired with a little bit of a cooler daytime high for tomorrow with a high around 80 degrees. I'm meteorologist Ben Whitney.
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12: From ABC News, I'm Dave Packer. As the Ebola outbreak in Central Africa continues to grow, world leaders are responding by either closing borders or issuing travel bans.
13: The CDC now says that there are about 1,200 suspected and confirmed cases of Ebola and more than 250 suspected deaths. The new cases spreading in the southeastern part of the DRC, which borders Rwanda and Burundi.
12: ABC's Kira Phillips. The U.S. and Iran could be close to another ceasefire deal that would include reopening the Strait of Hormuz. Could also open the door to more critical talks to end the war altogether if an agreement can be reached on Iran's nuclear program. ABC's Mary Bruce.
14: Sources say the U.S. has committed to discussing sanctions relief for Iran during the negotiation period, something the president had said was not up for discussion. But the Treasury Secretary not ruling it out.
15: Nothing is going to be on the table until we see the Strait of Hormuz open and the Iranians agree that they have to turn over the highly enriched uranium and that they can't have a nuclear program.
14: The bottom line here, even if the two sides agree to this short-term deal to reopen the strait, the tough nuclear negotiations are still to come.
12: 36-year-old Jacob Daniel Baker, wanted in connection with the killings of three men, was apprehended Thursday after a massive search on Hawaii's Big Island.
16: Police say three men have been murdered in homes since Monday night. Two of them were elderly men. Two women filed for restraining orders against Baker last week, saying he had threatened their lives. Autopsies are scheduled to better understand how the three men died. Alex Stone, ABC News.
12: A massive Dallas apartment complex fire Thursday was deadly. Dallas Fire Rescue spokesperson Jason Evans.
17: We can confirm that there have been three fatalities, three people located inside the debris.
12: The blaze started with an explosion Thursday afternoon. You're listening to ABC News.
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18: 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This product is not intended to diagnose, treat,
22: from the WTAX Wild Thrift and Sniff News Center, I'm Sherry Ballinger. Illinois lawmakers concerned social services don't measure up, don't want to be forgotten in the upcoming budget.
23: Illinois has the eighth most regressive tax system in the country, and this fuels middle-class families paying too high property taxes. It fuels too high tuition at our public universities, and it makes it so our families have to go to too many galas hosted by PTAs just so our kids can get the basics.
22: State Representative Lindsay LaPointe says while some will say Illinois is all about overspending, she says public funding in the state is both inadequate and unfair. The new fiscal year starts July 1st, and lawmakers are scheduled to adjourn Sunday. One of the ideas for new revenue in Illinois is a tax on digital advertising. Local State Senator Sally Turner says that's only going to hurt small businesses.
24: It's about local bakeries trying to attract a customer online, a person running a small business out of their home. Those businesses are already dealing with major inflation, rising utility bills, higher insurance costs, and increased expenses across the board.
22: Those budget discussions continue behind closed doors. Your forecast from WAND-TV. Partly cloudy skies tonight with a low in the upper 50s. Tomorrow, a mix of sun and clouds in the morning, followed by cloudy skies in the afternoon. Highs in the mid-80s. The weekend, Saturday and Sunday, a mix of sun and clouds with the highs once again in the low 80s. I'm Sherry Ballinger on your number one for breaking news in the capital city, News Talk 93.9 and AM 1240 WTAX. 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

0: daytime high for your Friday as well, with a high around 80 degrees. I'm meteorologist Ben Whitney.
1: ABC News, I'm Dave Packard. As the Ebola outbreak in Central Africa continues to grow, world leaders are responding by either closing borders or issuing travel bans.
2: The CDC now says that there are about 1,200 suspected and confirmed cases of Ebola and more than 250 suspected deaths. The new cases spreading in the southeastern part of the DRC, which borders Rwanda and Burundi.
1: ABC's Kira Phillips. U.S. and Iranian negotiators believe they've arrived at a draft agreement to formally extend the ceasefire and gradually open the Strait of Hormuz. Treasury Secretary Scott Bessent telling reporters Thursday it still needs final approval from President Trump and Iran's Supreme Leader. 36-year-old Jacob Daniel Baker, wanted in connection with the killings of three men, was apprehended Thursday after an extensive search of Hawaii's Big Island. Three people confirmed dead, including one child, say officials, after a massive five-alarm apartment complex fire in Dallas on Thursday. This is ABC News.
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4: From the WTAX Wild Thrift and Sniff News Center, I'm Sherry Ballinger. Just when you thought the state couldn't think of another way to tax you, there could be. State Representative Bob Morgan, inspired by a New York lawmaker, wants to tax at 100% any money someone receives from a multi-billion dollar fund set up for those who feel they were mistreated during the January 6th attacks.
5: Tax returns are private to begin with, so I'm not sure any new provisions would be necessary there. I'm all for protecting individuals' privacies. If they receive any kind of payment from income of other areas, I believe the state law already requires them to disclose that.
4: Morgan says he's not looking to make any sort of list of recipients public knowledge, but the income does have to be reported. He says, though, the fund set up by the Justice Department is nothing more than a slush fund for the Trump administration. Sangamon County Administrator Brian McFadden has some advice for the 7 and potentially 9 members of the county's newly formed mental health board.
6: We know right now it's easy for people to hang out in their own silos, to be behind walls. We hope you take the opportunity to use this funding to knock those walls down and get people out of their silos and get people working together. I think that is just step one. That's just a basic improvement that needs to happen.
4: McFadden talking to most of the members of the committee at their first meeting. The committee agreed to look at hiring an executive director and to integrate many of the recommendations made by its predecessor, a county mental health commission, and by the Massey Commission. Sales tax increase paying for mental health needs that voters approved along with the committee will start being collected July 1st. I'm Sherry Ballinger on News Talk 93.9 and AM 1240 WTAX. 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
7: What's on your mind? 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
8: All right, from the text message, here we go. William in Texas texts in 1-844-2-McGraw. William from Texas. Not one Texan I know wants any part of a data center, especially with a nuclear reactor. Yeah, I would think a data center is a hard sell. And then telling him that a nuclear reactor is going to be attached to it is a pretty hard sell. I would think that that's going to be a tough sell, not just in Texas, but in a lot of places. When a person is getting paid for what they do, they're not an amateur. End of story. Trust me. I would agree with that. Let's see. Rick in St. Cloud, Minnesota, listening on KNSI radio, wants a rundown. Kara in Lansing, Michigan, wants a rundown. Dan in Mercer, Pennsylvania, just listening to your show from last night. Apparently, if you're a regular person doing insider trading, it's illegal. If you're a member of the legislative or executive branch, it's encouraged. Let's go to Bailey in Alabama. Bailey, welcome to America at Night.

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12: Hi, I'm Officer Chris Jones, Crime Stoppers Coordinator for Sangamon and Menard Counties. This week, Crime Stoppers is seeking information to help the Springfield Police Department identify two individuals involved in a retail theft. On May 15th, two suspects entered Old Navy located at 3261 South Veterans in Springfield and selected a large amount of clothing throughout the store. After gathering the items, both suspects exited the business without paying for the merchandise. Both suspects were black females, with the first suspect wearing purple scrubs and the second was wearing a gray shirt with black leggings. Images of the individuals can be found on our website, cashfortips.us. 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
5: Good evening, Central Illinois. Here's a look at your forecast from the WAND Weather Center. We're going to be staying mild as we head overnight tonight and into your Friday morning. An overnight low of around 60 degrees in the capital city. Winds will continue coming in from the east to southeast throughout your Friday. We'll see partly cloudy skies continuing with a little bit cooler of a daytime high for your Friday as well, with a high around 80 degrees. I'm meteorologist Ben Whitney.
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6: From ABC News, I'm Dave Packer. New strikes traded between the U.S. and Iran jeopardizing an already fragile ceasefire agreement. Now negotiators from both sides say they believe they have a draft deal to extend the ceasefire and gradually open the Strait of Hormuz, but President Trump and Iran's supreme leader haven't signed off. ABC's Ian Pannell.
7: I think it's important for people to remember that what we're looking at here is not an actual final deal to end the war. It's pushing back the ceasefire by another 60 days, possibly lifting some of those restrictions in the Strait of Hormuz and the withdrawal of the U.S. naval blockade.
6: Congressman Richard Blumenthal and Jim Hines are in Ukraine to reaffirm U.S. support for the nation as the war with Russia drags on. The Democrats say they won't be intimidated by Russia. Blumenthal says any idea that the U.S. is abandoning Ukraine, it's a myth.
8: Second myth is that Russia is winning. Russia is not winning. Ukraine will prevail if it has the means to finish the job.
6: Crews say they now have recovered 6 of 9 workers missing and presumed to be dead after a chemical tank rupture in Washington State at a paper mill. And there's concern over environmental contamination.
9: Some contamination has leaked into the nearby Columbia River, but the EPA says no effects on the river have been observed, although about a dozen dead fish were found in nearby ditches. Crews are now flushing and diluting water in the ditch system to help prevent further contamination. State environmental officials say local drinking water supplies have not been affected.
6: ABC's Hannah Batah. Inflation hit its highest level in 3 years. The Fed's preferred inflation gauge rose last month to 3.8%. That's up from 3.5% in March. The U.S. Treasury working to design a $250 bill featuring President Trump's face and signature. It would mark the first time a living person has appeared on U.S. currency in more than 150 years. You're listening to ABC News.
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5: Good evening, Central Illinois. Here's a look at your forecast from the WAND Weather Center. We're going to be staying mild as we head overnight tonight and into your Friday morning. An overnight low of around 60 degrees in the capital city. Winds will continue coming in from the east to southeast throughout your Friday. We'll see partly cloudy skies continuing with a little bit cooler of a daytime high for your Friday as well, with a high around 80 degrees. I'm meteorologist Ben Whitney.
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0: 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Here's a look at your forecast from the WAND Weather Site for your Friday as well, with a high around 80 degrees. I'm meteorologist Ben Whitney.
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0: possibly lifting some of those restrictions in the Strait of Hormuz and the withdrawal of the U.S. naval blockade.
1: Inflation hitting its highest level in 3 years. The Fed's preferred inflation gauge rose last month to 3.8%. That's up from 3.5% in March. Crews say they've now recovered 6 of 9 workers missing and presumed to be dead after that caustic chemical tank rupture in a Washington State paper mill. One of the cars on a roller coaster at the Galveston Island Historic Pleasure Pier got stuck in a vertical incline Thursday night. 8 people had to wait hours high above the pier with their legs in the air to be rescued, all removed safely. This is ABC News.
2: 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Also, there's another way. 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
11: From ABC News, I'm Dave Packer. As the Ebola outbreak in Central Africa continues to grow, world leaders are responding by either closing borders or issuing travel bans.
12: The CDC now says that there are about 1,200 suspected and confirmed cases of Ebola and more than 250 suspected deaths. The new cases spreading in the southeastern part of the DRC, which borders Rwanda and Burundi.
11: ABC's Kira Phillips. The U.S. and Iran could be close to another ceasefire deal that would include reopening the Strait of Hormuz. Could also open the door to more critical talks to end the war altogether if an agreement can be reached on Iran's nuclear program. ABC's Mary Bruce.
13: Sources say the U.S. has committed to discussing sanctions relief for Iran during the negotiation period, something the president had said was not up for discussion. But the Treasury Secretary not ruling it out.
14: Nothing is going to be on the table until we see the Strait of Hormuz open and the Iranians agree that they have to turn over the highly enriched uranium and that they can't have a nuclear program.
13: The bottom line here, even if the two sides agree to this short-term deal to reopen the strait, the tough nuclear negotiations are still to come.
11: 36-year-old Jacob Daniel Baker, wanted in connection with the killings of three men, was apprehended Thursday after a massive search on Hawaii's Big Island.
15: Police say three men have been murdered in homes since Monday night. Two of them were elderly men. Two women filed for restraining orders against Baker last week, saying he had threatened their lives. Autopsies are scheduled to better understand how the three men died. Alex Stone, ABC News.
11: A massive Dallas apartment complex fire Thursday was deadly. Dallas Fire Rescue spokesperson Jason Evans.
16: We can confirm that there have been three fatalities, three people located inside the debris.
11: The blaze started with an explosion Thursday afternoon. 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
19: Good evening, Central Illinois. Here's a look at your forecast from the WAND Weather Center. We're going to be staying mild as we head overnight tonight and into your Friday morning. An overnight low of around 60 degrees in the capital city. Winds will continue coming in from the east to southeast throughout your Friday. We'll see partly cloudy skies continuing with a little bit cooler of a daytime high for your Friday as well, with a high around 80 degrees. I'm meteorologist Ben Whitney.
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0: We're Red Eye Radio. He is Eric Carly, and I'm Gary McNamara. Coming up following the bottom of the hour, a media outlet attempts to defend Tallarico. We'll get to that. And, the 60-minute slaughter yesterday.
1: Yeah.
0: It's exactly what we said had to happen.
1: Well, you're going to have to. If you're not going to go in and redo everything, tell me what you're going to do. You're not going to retrain the brains of the people that are there.
0: No. No. They're political activists. Yeah. You're not going to make them journalists.
1: No, it's not going to happen.
0: We'll get to that and more.

0: Good evening, Central Illinois. Here's a look at your forecast from the WAND Weather Center. We're going to be staying mild as we head overnight tonight and into your Friday morning. An overnight low of around 60 degrees in the capital city. Winds will continue coming in from the east to southeast throughout your Friday. We'll see partly cloudy skies continuing with a little bit cooler of a daytime high for your Friday as well, with a high around 80 degrees. I'm meteorologist Ben Whitney.
1: 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As the Ebola outbreak

0: Central Africa continues to grow. World leaders are responding by either closing borders or issuing travel bans.
1: The CDC now says that there are about 1,200 suspected and confirmed cases of Ebola and more than 250 suspected deaths. The new cases spreading in the southeastern part of the DRC, which borders Rwanda and Burundi.
0: ABC's Kira Phillips. U.S. and Iranian negotiators believe

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0: good evening, Central Illinois. Here's a look at your forecast from the WAND Weather Center. We're going to be staying mild as we head overnight tonight and into your Friday morning. An overnight low of around 60 degrees in the capital city. Winds will continue coming in from the east to southeast throughout your Friday. We'll see partly cloudy skies continuing with a little bit cooler of a daytime high for your Friday as well, with a high around 80 degrees. I'm meteorologist Ben Whitney.
1: ABC News, I'm Dave Packer. The U.S. and Iran could be close to another ceasefire deal that would include reopening the Strait of Hormuz. Could also open the door to more critical talks to end the war altogether if an agreement can be reached on Iran's nuclear program. ABC's Mary Bruce.
2: According to U.S. officials, the president has been briefed on a draft agreement that would extend the current fragile ceasefire and see the strait reopen over the course of 60 days. Iran loosening its grip on the critical...
3: From the old state capitol to the streets of Springfield, we're celebrating 250 years of American freedom. Join WTAX as we honor America 250, remembering the bold voices that changed history and the community that keeps that spirit alive today. Because

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0: 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We're here nightly. Eric Harley and Gary McNamara on Red Eye Radio.
1: And he is Eric Harley, and I'm Gary McNamara. Welcome and good morning. So that is what was so hilarious about the whole Dallas Morning News going after Paxton and Trump for saying Tallarico is a vegan. Yeah. And they said, well, he didn't say he was a vegan. All he said in 2022 was that his entire campaign would be vegan.
2: Yeah, right.
1: And he said, we and are. It's his campaign. So
3: he is the campaign.
1: Right. He is the campaign does not exist for any other reason except for him.
3: Right.

0: com.
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4: We are Red Eye Radio. He's our Carly and I'm Gary McNamara. Well, this story really blew up yesterday.
5: Now what happened? I mean, as I watched it, I thought, oh my God, he's having a stroke.
4: Jill Biden with the new book and then the interview that she did. And even Democrats are coming out. We didn't spend a lot of time on it this week. We just said, look, she's lying. And then we moved on.
6: Yeah. I don't believe it for a second.
4: Yeah, we'll cover a few of the things that were said in it yesterday because the story blew up yesterday.
6: The Democrats are furious over this.
4: Yeah.
6: It's just, we wanted to focus on other things. You're bringing all this back. That was one of the complaints they had yesterday.
4: Well, and it was funny because other Democrats were telling Republicans, why do you keep going back to this? Because she brought it up.
6: Yeah.
4: We didn't bring it up.
6: Right.
4: She did.

0: good evening, Central Illinois. Here's a look at your forecast from the WAND Weather Center. We're going to be staying mild as we head overnight tonight and into your Friday morning. An overnight low of around 60 degrees in the capital city. Winds will continue coming in from the east to southeast throughout your Friday. We'll see partly cloudy skies continuing with a little bit cooler of a daytime high for your Friday as well, with a high around 80 degrees. I'm meteorologist Ben Whitney.
1: ABC News, I'm Dave Packard. As the Ebola outbreak in Central Africa continues to grow, world leaders are responding by either closing borders or issuing travel bans.
2: The CDC now says that there are about 1,200 suspected and confirmed cases of Ebola and more than 250 suspected deaths. The new cases spreading in the southeastern part of the DRC, which borders Rwanda and Burundi.
1: ABC's Kira Phillips. U.S. and Iranian negotiators believe they've arrived at a draft agreement to formally extend the ceasefire and gradually open the Strait of Hormuz. Treasury Secretary Scott Bessent telling reporters Thursday it still needs final approval from President Trump and Iran's Supreme Leader. 36-year-old Jacob Daniel Baker, wanted in connection with the killings of three men, was apprehended Thursday after an extensive search of Hawaii's Big Island. Three people confirmed dead, including one child, say officials, after a massive five-alarm apartment complex fire in Dallas on Thursday. This is ABC News.
3: Hi, this is Gordon Deal. 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Also, there's another way. 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New data finds dads are spending more time at home doing chores and managing kids. 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

0: good evening, Central Illinois. Here's a look at your forecast from the WAND Weather Center. We're going to be staying mild as we head overnight tonight and into your Friday morning. An overnight low of around 60 degrees in the capital city. Winds will continue coming in from the east to southeast throughout your Friday. We'll see partly cloudy skies continuing with a little bit cooler of a daytime high for your Friday as well, with a high around 80 degrees. I'm meteorologist Ben Whitney.
1: ABC News, I'm Sherry Preston. Negotiators for the U.S. and Iran say they have reached a tentative agreement to extend the ceasefire by 60 days and start a new round of talks about Iran's nuclear program. Under the terms of the Memorandum of Understanding, Iran would fully reopen the Strait of Hormuz and the U.S. would pull back its naval blockade. A Russian drone crashing into an apartment building in Romania. Romania now asking NATO for more anti-drone capabilities. One of Jeff Bezos' Blue Origin rockets blowing up on the launch pad in Florida. ABC Sophie Flay.
2: Jeff Bezos saying, "It's too early to know the root cause, but we're already working to find it. Very rough day, but we'll rebuild whatever needs rebuilding and get back to flying. It's worth it." Elon Musk, the CEO of competitor SpaceX, saying, "Most unfortunate. Rockets are hard.
1: Everyone working on it has been accounted for." In Newark, New Jersey, demonstrators clashing with immigration officers outside a detention center. Those protesting say the facilities in
3: I'm Will Stevenson. 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
4: 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From the meteorologists of WAND-TV and News Talk 93.9 and AM 1240 WTAX.
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1: Good evening, Central Illinois. Here's a look at your forecast from the WAND Weather Center. We're going to be staying mild as we head overnight tonight and into your Friday morning. An overnight low of around 60 degrees in the capital city. Winds will continue coming in from the east to southeast throughout your Friday. We'll see partly cloudy skies continuing with a little bit cooler of a daytime high for your Friday as well, with a high around 80 degrees. I'm meteorologist Ben Whitney.
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0: Good morning. It's 5:30 at News Talk 93.9 and AM 1240 WTAX. This is the Morning News Watch from the WTAX Evolt Supply Studio. Got nuts? I'm Will Stevenson. Lots to do today. We'll tell you all about it after Sammy Johnson in for Dave Dahl brings you WTAX News. Good morning, Sammy.
1: Good morning. I'm Sammy Johnson from the WTAX Wild Thrift and Sniff News Center. Coming up from ABC, Blue Origin rocket explodes from a launching pad.
2: ABC News, I'm Sherry Preston. Oil prices lower amid expectations. The U.S. and Iran are closing in on a ceasefire deal. U.S. oil trading at about $87 a barrel this morning. Global oil is at $92 a barrel. The tentative agreement would extend the ceasefire for another 60 days and start a new round of talks on Iran's nuclear program. A shock in Cape Canaveral after a Blue Origin rocket blew up on the launch pad last night. Nora Birch lives nearby.
3: We get a lot of vibrations here in Cape Canaveral from like all the launches and stuff, like our windows shake, our doors shake, but this one was more of like a, I don't know how you'd say it, like a almost like more of a violent shake. So we were all like, whoa, that's different.
2: Everyone on the launch pad has been accounted for. Jeff Bezos' company says they've just now started the investigation into what went wrong. The investigation also underway in an apartment explosion in Dallas that left three people, including a child, dead. This is ABC News.
1: WTAX News Time, 5:31. Negotiators for both the United States and Iran now believe they have a draft of a deal that could lead to the reopening of the Strait of Hormuz. Under the terms of the Memorandum of Understand, Iran would fully reopen the strait over 60 days and the United States would pull back its blockade of Iran in synchronized steps. Sources tell ABC News, though, that there is no deal until the leaders of both countries agree. ABC News Chief White House Correspondent Mary Bruce has the story.
4: The president was asked in an interview yesterday if there's a red line that Iran could cross that would cause the U.S. to fully restart this war. And he said, well, a deal that wasn't going to be good for us is the red line. He said this is playing out and they're going to see.
1: A rocket test ending in an explosion on a launch pad in Florida overnight. ABC's Sophie Flay has the details.
5: A massive fireball erupting, lighting up the night sky over Cape Canaveral, Florida. A Blue Origin rocket exploding on the launch pad. Blue Origin founder Jeff Bezos says all personnel are safe. No one was on board. The company says the rocket experienced an anomaly during an engine test for the massive 320-foot-tall New Glenn rocket.
1: At least three people have been killed in an apartment explosion in Dallas, Texas. Fire and rescue crews were on their way to reports of a gas leak at the apartment complex when the explosion occurred yesterday. Jason Evans is with the Dallas Fire and Rescue and spoke last night.
6: I was told that we were through about 35-40% of the building as far as searching by hand, so we still got quite a bit to go.
1: Members of the new Sangamon County Mental Health Committee have some new ideas and more stories coming up after the break. WTAX News Time, 5:33. TAX News Time, 5:33.
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2: WTAX News Time 5:34, almost 5:35. Members of the New Sangamon County Mental Health Committee have some ideas already regarding needs of the community. The committee, at their first meeting, agreed to look carefully at recommendations made by both the Massey Commission and the County Mental Health Commission. Retired Judge Steve Narduli is the committee chairperson.
3: A big emphasis in both the Massey Commission and the Mental Health Commission, based upon reports prepared by Memorial Medical Center and the like, is the need for services and to address the challenges of adolescent males in the Black community.
2: Narduli says his juvenile court experience tells him that their challenges are similar to people who live in rural areas, substance abuse, alienation, and other things. He says a rural focus is needed just as much as a Black focus. Among the places to eat along Route 66, few are more historic than Made Right, WAND-TV's Sean Streety reports.
4: When you sink your teeth into this loose meat sandwich, you're stepping back into time. The original recipe of the Made Right, satisfying hungry customers around the 217 since 1924 in a converted train caboose and its famous drive-through window.
5: The original way they came in, yeah, mustard, and we do onion and pickle. A scoop of ground beef, and close it, and this is what the Made Right is.
4: Owner Sam Quasi has served people from all parts who want to know more about the Mother Road.
5: We get a lot of visitors, especially from Europe, and we tell them this is root beer, we make it here. I know they didn't have root beer in Europe.
4: On Route 66 in Springfield, around the 217, Sean Streety, WAND News.
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6: All right, Sammy, it's Friday, as usual, because I don't like to do a lot of work on Friday, and I'm tired. I'll highlight somewhat of a bad record coming up later this morning. Later this morning as well, as we do on Fridays, Michelle Ownby, executive editor of the Illinois Times, joins us to tell us what's happening around the area this weekend. Lots of things to do, and as now that school's out, that list is going to increase exponentially, so we'll talk to Michelle about that. Speaking of things to do around town, there's a whole laundry list of them going on throughout the month of June. Amy Beadle of Visit Springfield joins us monthly, and will join us today at 7:40 to talk a little bit about that. So lots to do this morning, but something I don't think you should do, Sammy.
2: What?
6: Couch surfing.
2: Yeah, definitely not.
6: Yeah, have you ever tried to couch surf?
2: I have not.
6: And you know what I'm talking about, right?
2: Yes.
6: That's when somebody sits on a, for those of you scoring along at home, and really, why would you? This is where a person sits on a couch while it's being dragged by a vehicle. A teenager in Utah suffered serious injuries while attempting, because kids are dumb.

0: like this, attempting to film a social media video involving couch surfing. Levi T-Man's mom, Amy, talks about the accident.
1: Apparently, there's a TikTok trend going around that's popular in Utah. First time he makes that choice, he sits on the couch. The couch leg breaks, and he goes flying, and it's a horrible, horrible accident. Doctors and nurses told us that this is the third case they've seen of couch surfing here at Primary Children's. This terrible accident happened, and it's one more thing to talk to your kids about.
0: Yeah, especially, I don't know how this waited to get popular in Utah, though, but that's probably neither here nor there. I mean, they have a lot of other things going on in Utah, but yeah, don't do, you know, I'm sorry, I have little sympathy for people who do stupid things like this. And I would say couch surfing is right at the top of that list.
2: Yep.
0: So, for God's sakes, find a better hobby.
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4: Good morning and happy Friday, Central Illinois. Here's your WAND forecast. We're starting the day with a little bit of sunshine, but clouds will gradually be building in as we head throughout our day today. Even still, temperatures top off in those low 80s. We're expecting a little more moisture to move in tonight, which could support an isolated shower to the southwest late this evening. Otherwise, we're mainly dry into the weekend. I'm Olivia Colon.
0: Such a beautiful sunrise this morning, perhaps helped by some of the clouds out there, but definitely a sunrise and 61 degrees right now at 5:40 on the Morning News Watch. Agribusiness News, our first check of that with Jeff Nally, comes up in 1 minute.
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9: I'm Jeff Nally on the Cromwell Ag Radio Network. The National Farmers Union calling on Senate leaders to strengthen the farm safety net this year, as farmers face mounting financial pressure from rising costs, falling margins, and growing debt levels. NFU said farm bankruptcies have increased 46%, while many producers continue struggling with tighter operating margins and volatile markets. The organization argues that current farm policy relies too heavily on emergency disaster aid instead of dependable long-term risk management tools farmers can count on. Farmers need certainty and not short-term fixes, the NFU said in its call to Congress. The group is urging lawmakers to create a stronger safety net that better reflects current production costs and market conditions while reducing reliance on after-the-fact disaster assistance. In a related story, Minnesota led the nation in farm bankruptcies during the first quarter of this year, highlighting growing financial pressure across the ag economy. According to reporting from the Minnesota Reformer, 8 Minnesota farmers filed for bankruptcy during the first 3 months of the year, already doubled the total recorded in 2024. Ag economists say falling commodity prices, rising input costs, shrinking profit margin continues to strain farm finances. I'm Jeff Nally.
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0: 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The Morning News Watch is in the WTAX eBolt Supply Studio. Got nuts? This is Topic A. Here's Gordon Deal from This Morning, America's First News.
14: A federal immigrant detention facility in New Jersey is at the center of a debate between Democrats and the Trump administration for the second time in a year. More on Delaney Hall in Newark from Anna Jaratelli, Homeland Security reporter at the Washington Examiner. Anna, what are Democrats saying?
15: Yeah, so Democrats are saying that this ICE detention facility, which is privately run, is treating detainees unfairly, saying the food is terrible, the immigration process is going too slow, saying that everybody needs to be released. And so what we have unfolding now is a hunger strike and a labor strike by some of the roughly 300 detainees there. And lawmakers getting involved on both sides. Now the White House weighing in, Tom Homan weighing in to comment on what's going on there.
14: Okay, so are the allegations true about, say, bad food and the physical torture because of the conditions?
15: You know, it's difficult to know without going inside. I have been inside another massive ICE detention center in Tacoma, Washington, and was surprised by what it looked like inside. Didn't sound like what they're describing at all in this case. But it's a jail. And Tom Homan said that they have better conditions for ICE detention centers than actual federal prisons where U.S. citizens would be held in prison. And so, it sort of depends on who you're asking. DHS on Monday denied that there was a hunger strike going on, but then Tom Homan did confirm that there is a hunger strike. So the administration may be a little out of step with itself on what is going on inside. But certainly Tom Homan said, listen, if there's a hunger strike, we can take legal action and force feed people if that's what it comes to. So that is a comment that is further upsetting Democrats and people who are advocating for those in custody.
14: What is it that detainees get at, say, a place like Delaney Hall in New Jersey?
15: You know, it's going to be a number of rooms that people are going to be sort of sleeping in, sort of like dormitory style, where dozens of people, but maybe two dozen, three dozen in one room together, depending on security status. They're going to put the greatest public safety threats in rooms together with people with the least in other rooms. They're going to get three meals a day. They're going to get medical care. Last I saw, they spent $1 billion per year on medical care for facilities nationwide. There's recreation, limited recreation, computer access for legal needs. They can appear in court virtually in different courtroom settings they have in there. And it's just a place to detain people that ICE believes should not be allowed to, you know, be in the country while they are going through, because they're not just going to be deported. They're going to go before a judge. A judge is going to decide their case if they should be deported. And then at that point, that person will be flown back to their home country.
14: We're speaking with Anna Jaratelli, Homeland Security reporter at the Washington Examiner. The piece is called Fact Check, Delaney Hall, the ICE Detention Center in New Jersey under Democrats' microscope. Meanwhile, what is it, a couple of hundred judges but millions of pending cases here?
15: Yeah, and this is an issue that the immigration courts have dealt with for several decades, but it got really, really, I would say bad under the Biden administration, because you had over 10 million people apprehended at the southern border, the large majority of which were released into the United States and told, listen, you know, you're going to have to go before a judge one day on coming into the country illegally. And if you can claim asylum and if it's valid and you can stay, but that process can take up to a decade before you appear in court. And the more cases that have come in and been added to those dockets, the longer it's going to take. And so, you know, it's a valid frustration to be upset with the backlog and how long it's taking for cases to be heard. But at this point, you know, the legal process is all we have. And I think that's what Democrats and Republicans, you know, hint at all the time, is the system is broken. It was never meant to have millions of cases in it. But that's where we stand. And so they're going to have to wait for that process to resolve. Or as the Trump administration has said, anyone is free to self-deport, leave the country on their own free will.
14: What do we make of the politicians who show up and try to gain access to see inside?
15: You know, they have a right to. Their staff do not, but they have a right to be able to go inside without notice and make unannounced visits. And that is part of their oversight authority as members of Congress, with jurisdiction over those different agencies. And so we have seen them admitted this past week. And you know, they're not allowed to take pictures inside or videos, which is unfortunate because we can't see what they're seeing. So it's, you know, it's, I wouldn't expect Democrats to go into an ICE facility and say anything positive. We haven't heard anything positive. So, you know, it's sort of more for the par for the course of what we're hearing anyway.
14: Thanks, Anna. Anna Jarratelli, Homeland Security reporter at the Washington Examiner.
3: 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Here's your WTAX Weather on the Nines forecast.
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4: Good morning and happy Friday, Central Illinois. Here's your WAND forecast. We're starting the day with some sunshine, but clouds will be building in as we head throughout this morning and afternoon. Even still, temperatures will warm to the low 80s. Tonight, under cloudy skies, a little more moisture's moved in as well, so I won't rule out an isolated shower to the southwest. Otherwise, we're talking lows in the low 60s and mainly dry conditions. I'm Olivia Colon.
0: Partly sunny as the sun rises this morning. 61 degrees is the temperature at 551. Mikey has a look at WTAX Sports.
16: 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Cardinals had the day off yesterday, but the Cubs got another win last night, beating the Pirates 7-2. They have now won back-to-back games. That's called two in a row. And if they can beat the Cardinals tonight,
17: that's called a winning streak. It has happened before.
16: Just having a little fun with you Cub fans. Best rivalry in baseball is back tonight. First Cubs-Cardinals showdown of the 2026 season gets underway at Busch Stadium. Coverage begins at 5:20 on News Talk 93.9 and AM 1240 WTAX. Let there be Game 7. The Spurs absolutely dominated Game 6 Thursday night, rolling past the Thunder 118-91 to even the Western Conference Finals at three games apiece. So now it all comes down to one game. Winner goes to the NBA Finals. Loser goes home. Game 7 will be Saturday night at 7 o'clock in OKC. High school baseball regional action yesterday, only a couple games. 2A, Williamsville beat Pittsfield 7-3, and in 3A, Springfield High beat Lincoln 2-1. That's it for sports on News Talk 93.9 and AM 1240 WTAX.
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21: Eating a healthy diet is not only good for you physically, it can also keep your brain sharp as you age. According to a new study out of China, people who most closely followed the MIND diet slowed aging in key structures inside their brains by more than 2 years. The MIND diet is a combination of the Mediterranean diet, which we talk a lot about, and the DASH diet, which stands for Dietary Approaches to Stop Hypertension. All three of these diets are similar. But the MIND diet puts more of an emphasis on berries, beans, leafy green vegetables, fish, poultry, whole grains, olive oil, and nuts. You're not going to eat foods with a lot of saturated fat. 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
26: I'm Nicole Murray with Your Money Now. Caesars Entertainment is being acquired by Fertitta, the company that owns Las Vegas's Golden Nugget and chains like Rainforest Cafe and Morton's. Fertitta Entertainment will pay $5.7 billion and take on close to $12 billion in debt from Caesars, putting the total value of the deal at about $17.6 billion. Disney has filed renewal applications for 8 of its broadcast station licenses after the Federal Communications Commission launched a review years ahead of their scheduled expiration. The FCC said it was launching the early renewal process following concerns around Disney's diversity, equity, and inclusion efforts. Costco said it saw record-breaking gas volumes at the end of its fiscal third quarter as fuel prices rise amid the war in the Middle East. The comments come as Costco reported an increase in net sales for the period, beating Wall Street revenue expectations. Futures are slightly higher as investors watch for developments in the Iran war. All three major indexes had record closes yesterday. That's Your Money Now.
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2: 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Here's your WTAX Weather on the Nines forecast.
3: Good morning and happy Friday, Central Illinois. Here's your WAND forecast. We're starting the day with a little bit of sunshine, but clouds will gradually be building in as we head throughout our day today. Even still, temperatures top off in those low 80s. We're expecting a little more moisture to move in tonight, which could support an isolated shower to the southwest late this evening. Otherwise, we're mainly dry into the weekend. I'm Olivia Colon.
4: It's partly sunny and 61 degrees in Springfield.
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5: From ABC News. Sherry Preston. The price of oil is lower this morning as negotiators for the U.S. and Iran say they think they have a deal that could lead to the reopening of the Strait of Hormuz and the lifting of the U.S. naval blockade. The deal comes as the war with Iran hits the 3-month mark and as gas prices average about $4.38 a gallon. The ABC Chief White House correspondent Mary Bruce with more on this Treasury Secretary's briefing on Thursday.
6: The message coming from Scott Bessent here yesterday and the administration writ large is that this is all temporary, that as Bessent has said before, that this is a blip, that while Americans may be seeing higher prices, that this will all come down quickly once the Strait of Hormuz reopens. But of course, the question is, when is that going to happen? And how long will it actually take for those prices to come back down?
5: Federal officials have joined an investigation into Thursday's deadly explosion and fire at a Dallas apartment complex. ABC's Jim Ryan's there.
7: It began with a report of a natural gas leak at 12:47 p.m., but in the 2 minutes it took firefighters to arrive,
8: all of a sudden you just hear a loud boom. That boom happens and then my window is just, they're on the other side of the apartment.
7: The 23-unit building was flattened. Once the fire was out, says the Dallas Fire Department's Jason Evans,
9: we can confirm that there have been 3 fatalities,
7: including a child. The NTSB will have a team on the ground to help investigate. Jim Ryan, ABC News in Dallas-Fort Worth.
5: There's also an investigation underway into the massive explosion of a Blue Origin rocket on the launch pad in Cape Canaveral last night. ABC's Sophie Flay.
10: Jeff Bezos saying, it's too early to know the root cause, but we're already working to find it. Very rough day, but we'll rebuild whatever needs rebuilding and get back to flying. It's worth it. Elon Musk, the CEO of competitor SpaceX, saying, most unfortunate. Rockets are hard.
5: At least 4 musical acts pulling out of a concert series to be held on the National Mall next month. The artists say they were led to believe it was going to be a nonpartisan event. You're listening to ABC News.
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5: Protests continue outside Delaney Hall in Newark, New Jersey, where people taken into ICE custody are being held. Those outside say conditions in the privately run facility are inhumane. Here's ABC's Marmando Garcia.
15: Politicians have demanded to review conditions at the facility as well, some even calling for it to be shut down. There's even a hunger strike taking place. This is very similar to what we saw during protests outside of the Broadview facility in Chicago and at other detention facilities across the country.
5: Firefighters in Longview, Washington, outside of Portland and south of Seattle, say they have now recovered the bodies of more victims from this week's deadly chemical explosion.
16: Efforts to recover all of the victims of the tank rupture are ongoing. But Longview, Washington Fire Chief Brad Hainig says they made progress on Thursday.
17: 6 of the 9 individuals have been recovered. And we continue working with the coroner to notify families.
16: 2 other victims had already been confirmed dead. It's presumed in total 11 workers died when the tank ruptured. Some of the chemical also made its way into the Columbia River, but local drinking water supplies have not been impacted. Alex Stone, ABC News.
5: Southwest Airlines is adjusting a policy it put in place earlier this year that received a lot of online backlash. Plus size customers will be allowed an additional seat on Southwest planes if there are open seats available. If the plane is fully booked, the passenger can be reaccommodated on a later flight. Sherry Preston, ABC News.
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19: 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A mix of sun and clouds this morning, followed by cloudy skies this afternoon. It is currently 61 degrees. With only a few days remaining before the General Assembly is scheduled to adjourn, the supermajority Republicans are afraid they will again have no say in the final budget. WTAX's Dave Dahl reports.
20: It's been a while since any Republican here voted for a budget. State Senator Seth Lewis, what's it going to take?
21: We're forecasted to decline by 500,000 people, our state, over the next 5 years. Our governor has the ability to change that trajectory now. He's running for governor the next 4 years if he wins. He owns our future. That's a budget we want to see that shows prosperity. That's what it's going to take.
20: Senator Don DeWitt, same question.
21: I could support a budget that didn't cut funding from our local governments through the LGDF fund, that reduces municipalities' portion of sales tax and income tax revenues that come into this state.
20: The governor says while the percentage is going down, the number of dollars going back to local governments would remain the same. At the Capitol, Dave Dahl, WTAX News.
19: Days may be numbered for the mute swan, which State Senator Chris Baltma wants to expose to bird hunters.
22: This bill removes a particular species of swan, the mute swan, from the endangered list and allows DNR and some other organizations to take necessary controls to allow that swan to flourish where it is intended, but not become an invasive species like it currently has been known to do recently.
19: Baltimore's bill garnered unanimous votes in each chamber. He said he has only one constituent who has spoken against it, his wife. If you are talking about the food of the Mother Road this Route 66 centennial year, you can't forget Made Right in downtown Springfield. WAND-TV's Sean Streety reports.
23: Owner Sam Quasi has served people from all parts who want to know more about the Mother Road.
24: Nothing changed. We kept the recipe-wise on the meat, you know, and also on the drinks. This is the 2 items they must keep going.
23: Just the prices have changed since 1924. Made Right is a must-stop when visiting.
25: Then they put it on a bun, they wrap it so it gets a little moist. And I like pickle, mustard, and pepper. But people do other stuff. They're great.
26: They got their homemade mustard.
23: 2026 is special. Classic cars will be filling the lot on Route 66 in Springfield around the 217. Sean Streety, WAND News.
19: Governor J.B. Pritzker says he will sign a pair of bills that could help regulate home and auto insurance. And more stories coming up after the break. 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
3: 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Just past the Menard County Fairgrounds on Route 97. The forecast from WAND-TV meteorologist Olivia Colon. Today, a mix of sun and clouds in the morning, followed by cloudy skies in the afternoon. Highs in the low 80s. Partly cloudy skies tonight, lows in the low 60s. Tomorrow, considerable cloudiness, highs in the mid 80s and lows in the low 60s. Sunday, more clouds than sun, highs in the low 80s and lows in the low 60s. Monday morning, showers and thunderstorms, highs in the low 80s and lows in the upper 50s. The people who want to tax the rich want their voices heard as the session comes to an end this weekend at the Capitol. State Senator Graciela Guzman said the state budget has to lift up all Illinoisans.
4: Everyday Illinoisans matter, and they deserve the same care, urgency, and seriousness that other issues receive in this building. If we can't be serious about affordability, why are we here?
3: In addition to imposing a billionaire's tax, members of the Illinois Revenue Alliance want to go after offshore investments. A pair of bills heading to the governor's desk could help regulate home and auto insurance. Capital News Illinois reports the legislation would ban insurance companies from raising premiums by more than 10% without prior notification. It would need to be at least 60 days for homeowners insurance and at least 30 days for auto insurance. They would also prohibit insurance companies from setting rates that are excessive, inadequate, or unfairly discriminatory. Insurance organizations argue these bills would lead to higher costs and fewer options for coverage. Governor J.B. Pritzker says he will sign the bills. A big production is on its way to the Muni tonight. Mamma Mia hits the stage. Singing and dancing within the play is quite the challenge to set up.
5: I actually just choreographed Mamma Mia this past fall out at Porta. So I can speak to it's a heavy dance show. There's a lot of stuff that goes into it. The most important thing is making sure that everyone feels comfortable on stage and is having a good time, because that's what the music is, just trying to get you to have a good time on stage. So as long as we're feeling good, then everyone's doing good.
3: Luke Buzzboom, actor and dancer in the Muni production of Mamma Mia, joined the WTAX Morning News Watch to discuss what all goes into a big production like Mamma Mia. Learn more, including how to get tickets, at capitalcitynow.com. I'm Sammy Johnson on your number one for breaking news in the capital city. 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
6: Thank you, Sammy. It is 6:12 at the Morning News Watch from the WTAX Ebold Supply Studio. Got nuts. Good morning. Happy Friday. I'm Will Stevenson. Very glad to have you along with us today. Very glad it's Friday. We'll talk later this morning with Amy Beadle of Visit Springfield. And we will also talk with Michelle Ownby, executive editor of the Illinois Times, all about things to do in Springfield. Amy will highlight the whole month of June for us, and Michelle will talk about what's going on in the immediate terms this weekend. So stick around with that. We'll also, if I can get this finished in time, because I didn't come up with the idea until just a few minutes ago. We'll hear a couple of comments from the first meeting earlier this week of the Sangamon County Mental Health Commission, specifically retired Judge Steve Narduli, who was selected as chairman of the commission. And if we have time, we may hear from Sangamon County Administrator Brian McFadden about the commission as well and what he sees that the commission, that the committee needs to do. There's a difference between a committee and a commission, as it turns out. So we'll talk about that coming up later this hour. But first, at 614, let's get agribusiness news with Jeff Nally.

0: Jeff Alley on the Cromwell Ag Radio Network. Federal Trade Commission Chairman Andrew Ferguson told corn farmers yesterday that a major industry-wide investigation into U.S. fertilizer price spikes is in progress. The event was organized and held with the Texas corn producers. Ferguson said, quote, "I'm announcing that on my order the commission some time ago commenced a major industry-wide investigation into the precipitous rise of fertilizer prices in the country, which has affected so many of our nation's farmers. Fertilizer prices have risen more than 150% since 2020, far outpacing inflation. Net farm income dropped 31% from its peak in 2022, according to the statement. The heightened concern follows roughly 5 years of erratic price swings, fluctuations that fertilizer company executives have said the result of globally connected market influence by everything from natural disasters to wars. EPA Administrator Lee Zeldin says staff reviewing the safety of glyphosate will follow the science wherever it takes them. Zeldin says, "I've met frequently with our dedicated career scientists. They're working on this issue, many long meetings. I've made it very clear to them that I do not want this bias in their research." I'm Jeff Daly on the Cromwell Ag Radio Network.
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1: 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Here's your WTAX Weather on the Nines forecast.
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3: Good morning and happy Friday, Central Illinois, here to WAND forecast. We're starting the day with some sunshine, but clouds will be building in as we head throughout this morning and afternoon. Even still, temperatures will warm to the low 80s. Tonight, under cloudy skies, a little more moisture's moved in as well, so I won't rule out an isolated shower to the southwest. Otherwise, we're talking lows in the low 60s and mainly dry conditions. I'm Olivia Colon.
2: Partly sunny, 61 degrees in Springfield at 621. Let's check WTAX Sports. Here's Mikey.
4: 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Cardinals had the day off yesterday, but the Cubs got another win last night, beating the Pirates 7-2. They have now won back-to-back games. That's called two in a row. And if they can beat the Cardinals tonight,
5: that's called a winning streak. It has happened before.
4: Just having a little fun with you Cub fans. Best rivalry in baseball is back tonight. First Cubs-Cardinals showdown of the 2026 season gets underway at Busch Stadium. 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Let there be Game 7. The Spurs absolutely dominated Game 6 Thursday night, rolling past the Thunder 118-91 to even the Western Conference Finals at three games apiece. So now it all comes down to one game. Winner goes to the NBA Finals. Loser goes home. Game 7 will be Saturday night at 7 o'clock in OKC. High school baseball regional action yesterday. Only a couple games. 2A William Williamsville beat Pittsfield 7-3, and in 3A, Springfield High beat Lincoln 2-1. That's it for sports on News Talk 93.9 and AM 1240 WTAX.
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2: 6:23. Thanks for joining us. I'm Will Stevenson. We have Sammy Johnson in for Dave Dahl in the WTAX Wild Thrift and Sniff News Center. Dave is still at the Capitol. And Dave will probably be there through at least Monday, when that would be the point that the budget would probably be approved. So, you know, fortunately, that means, Sammy, that Dave hasn't had much time to make many mistakes or bloopers, if you will. But these TV news anchors have.
10: It's been a very big headache for me, specifically being that I'm prepping for a colonoscopy for tomorrow and I can't flush my toilets. So, yeah.
11: Okay, Rick, we know thunder is going to be cloudy. Oh my gosh. I can't believe that just happened.
12: The allergies are bad. That's that.
11: Oh my gosh.
13: So you mentioned that you're sending these socks all around the world.
10: Yeah.
13: And now you are a global sex seller. Socks. Socks seller.
14: Yeah. News 8 continues now.
15: Good morning.
16: Jinx.
13: Oh, dang it.
16: That was awesome.
11: Here, should we both drink? Or yeah. Drink?
16: Yeah. Yeah,
11: cheers.
13: You guys know you're on television, right?
2: Yeah, so there you go. And those were all things that just happened in the month of April on television. Imagine what's going on now.
17: Coming up from ABC, oil prices dip as the world waits for a possible agreement between the U.S. and Iran. this story and more at 6:30.
2: All right. Thanks, Sammy. I guess I should, since it's Friday, introduce the morning show in the proper way.
17: I was waiting for you to do this.
2: Thank you. I'm going to overplay it, too.

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8: I'm Nicole Murray with Your Money Now. Global oil prices have tumbled by around 20% from 2026 highs as investors have grown increasingly optimistic on prospects for a long-lasting ceasefire deal between the U.S. and Iran, which would unlock shipping through the Strait of Hormuz. Currently, West Texas Intermediate is at roughly $87 a barrel, Brent at $92. More Americans sought unemployment benefits last week, but layoffs remain low despite economic uncertainty caused by the Iran war. The Labor Department reports that jobless claims were up to 215,000. That's up from 210,000 the week before. The average long-term U.S. mortgage rate rose again this week, reaching its highest level in 9 months, another setback for prospective home buyers. The Freddie Mac reports that the benchmark 30-year mortgage rate rose to 6.53% from 6.51% last week. Futures are slightly higher as investors hope for an Iran peace deal. Dow futures up by more than 100 points. That's Your Money Now.
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2: 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Here's your WTAX weather on the 9's forecast.
3: Mix of clouds and sun this morning, high in the low 80s, partly cloudy, low 60s tonight, more clouds tomorrow, high in the mid 80s. Right now in Springfield, it is partly sunny and 61 degrees.
4: WTAX Wild Thrift and Sniff News Center. Blue Origin suffers an explosive setback to its rocket program overnight. Here's the latest from ABC.
5: ABC News, I'm Sherry Preston. A Blue Origin rocket blowing up on the launch pad in Florida.
6: Overnight, a catastrophic failure on the launch pad. A massive fireball erupting, lighting up the night sky over Cape Canaveral, Florida. A Blue Origin rocket exploding. Blue Origin founder Jeff Bezos says all personnel are safe. No one was on board.
5: ABC's Victor Oquendo in Miami. Bezos also says they're investigating, but it's too early to determine the cause of the explosion. An explosion at an apartment complex in Dallas killed at least 3 people. Federal investigators say they are there trying to help. The price of oil lower this morning as negotiators for the U.S. and Iran say they think they have a deal that could lead to the reopening of the Strait of Hormuz and the lifting of the U.S. naval blockade amid a 60-day ceasefire. Police in Kenya have arrested 8 girls on suspicion of arson in a fire that left 16 children dead at a girls' boarding school. This is ABC News.
4: WTAX News Time, 6:31. Romanians are calling for NATO support this morning after an apparent Russian missile struck an apartment building near the country's border with Ukraine, wounding at least 2 people and putting the NATO member state on high alert. Stephen Evelyn, an American who has been living in Romania for several years, says it's time for the alliance to step up and act to prevent Russia from getting away with an attack on one of its own members.
7: I don't believe this was an accident. This has happened too many times for the Russians to be doing this by accident. Either that or they're highly incompetent at waging war.
4: A rocket test ending in an explosion on a launch pad in Florida overnight. ABC's Sophie Flay has the details.
8: A massive fireball erupting, lighting up the night sky over Cape Canaveral, Florida. A Blue Origin rocket exploding on the launch pad. Blue Origin founder Jeff Bezos says all personnel are safe. No one was on board. The company says the rocket experienced an anomaly during an engine test for the massive 320-foot-tall New Glenn rocket.
4: A California mother is now headed to prison for decades for the parties she threw for her son and his friends. ABC's Hannah Butta has the story.
9: The so-called party mom of Los Gatos, California, has been sentenced to 35 years in prison for hosting alcohol-fueled sex parties for young teens in the Silicon Valley suburb. 52-year-old Shannon O'Connor hosted the parties for her son and his friends beginning in 2020. Prosecutors say she bought them alcohol and condoms and encouraged sex acts. Most of them were just 14 and 15 years old.
4: The future of an endangered swan is up in the air. This story and more coming up after the break. WTAX News Time, 6:33.
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0: 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You get weather on the nines all morning long. The Bank Rate Finance Minute is coming up. 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
1: WTAX News Time, 6:35. The new Sangamon County Mental Health Committee wants to, in a sense, pick up where both the Massey Commission and the county's previous Mental Health Commission left off. Committee members say they want to make sure they follow both commissions' recommendations, but Chair Judge Steve Narduli says knowing that the Massey Commission spent more time talking with and listening to experts and not necessarily the public.
2: The Massey Commission and the Mental Health Commission talked to a lot of professionals, didn't talk to a lot of community members. They took the first steps. Talking to members of the community are the next step.
1: Narduli says that's where the committee comes in. They want to set up some form of an advisory group to hear from the public, but he says it's important to make sure mental health providers stay at the table as well. It's now up to the governor to decide the future of a swan currently designated an endangered species. WTAX's Dave Dahl reports.
3: The mute swan is an invasive species. The bill sponsored by State Senator Chris Baucoma would allow hunting of this bird. He takes a question from Senator Laura Ellman.
4: This is a mute swan? Who speaks for this swan?
5: I am glad you asked that question because the one constituent in my district that is very much opposed to this speaks very loudly for the swan. And so when we're all done at some point on May 31st or June 1st, I will go home and I will have to face that constituent that has spoken very loudly in opposition to this bill back in my district, in my house.
3: The bill has passed both chambers unanimously. At the Capitol, Dave Dahl, WTAX News.
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6: Once again, I sure am glad that our legislatures in the waning days of the legislative session are taking care of the most important issues and none of them being the state budget. I'm just saying. Not that swans aren't important or lovely creatures, but please, let's just get the budget done. Thank you. This has been a public service announcement from your pal Will here. You know what's another thing? Don't go mad when you get divorced. I can tell you this from experience. It's the last thing you want to do. But apparently a Pennsylvania man did. He turned into quite the literal home wrecker. He started tearing down his house with an excavator after his wife said their marriage was over. Whoops.
1: Jeez.
6: Yeah, a little bit. Eric Pierjois ended up turning himself into police, according to Buffalo Township Police Chief Timothy Derringer.
7: You never know what people are thinking today. It's an unfortunate incident, I will say, for all involved. And, you know, hopefully it's an isolated incident. There's no other ones in the future. His wife and two children were in the home when he started to demolish the home.
6: Smart.
7: Prior to the officers getting on scene, they were notified that he had fled in a vehicle. Officers had reached out via phone, and later in the day, around 1 o'clock, he did turn himself into our department.
6: Well, I guess there was that. I don't know if the whole house was destroyed, but at least this idiot tried to start doing it. I mean, I realize that the end of your marriage is not the most pleasant time in your life, trust me, but maybe fleeing in a car and getting an excavator is not the best thing to do.
1: He should be on Netflix's Worst Ex Ever show.
6: Oh, well, I don't have Netflix, so I'm not familiar, but something tells me you've watched it.
1: Yes, I'm watching it right now. It's about, like, these crazy exes and their stories.
6: Oh, I guess mine never really got that crazy as much as I think my ex-wife tries to purposefully avoid me like the plague because we do almost the same thing, but, you know.
1: That's most exes, though.
6: Yeah, that's...

0: Yeah, yeah. But so don't get me wrong. I hope she's doing well. Reasonably well. All right. Kind of well.
1: Tell us how you really feel.
0: A little well. She still has a pulse, to the best of my knowledge, so guess she's all right.
2: Bless your freaking heart, you freaking loser.
0: That one was for me. I deserve it.
3: 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Here's your WTAX Weather on the Nines forecast.
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4: Good morning and happy Friday, Central Illinois, here to WAND Forecast. We're starting the day with some sunshine, but clouds will be building in as we head throughout this morning and afternoon. Even still, temperatures will warm to the low 80s. Tonight, under cloudy skies, a little more moisture has moved in as well, so I won't rule out an isolated shower to the southwest. Otherwise, we're talking lows in the low 60s and mainly dry conditions. I'm Olivia Colon.
0: Nice sunny day, at least partly to mostly sunny right now, 63 degrees at 641 at WTAX from the WTAX eBolt Supply Studio. 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
9: The newest home affordability hurdle is simply keeping the lights on. This is Ted Rossman with the Bankrate Personal Finance Minute. Residential electric prices are expected to increase 4.9% this year, according to the U.S. Energy Information Administration. That's on top of a 5% jump last year. In 2025, 2 out of every 5 homeowners cited fluctuating utility bills as having an impact on their financial stability, according to a survey from homeowners insurance company Hippo. And that was before the conflict in the Middle East sent oil prices skyward. War isn't the only thing driving utility costs up. Bankrate notes that rising electrical demands mean electric companies need to invest in improving the grid, which leads to higher rates. It means that buying a home or staying in the one you have could require some updated budgeting to make the costs work. Some utilities reward users who use less energy during peak times, and some municipalities let you shop around for cheaper power. Investing in energy-efficient appliances, windows, and insulation can also pay off. I'm Ted Rossman.
0: 644 at WTAX. Thanks for joining us on the Morning News Watch. This is Topic A. Thanks for being here. By the way, in between last week and this week, we did a couple of stories.

0: stories involving Sangamon County Board Chair Andy Van Meter and things he said at the annual State of Greater Springfield speech. He spoke longer than the time allotted, but we're going to try to bring you most of that speech in its entirety Sunday morning at 6:30 on our Focus program on WTAX. And which will be podcast as well on CapitalCityNow.com. We aired the mayor's remarks last weekend at the State of Greater Springfield event recently, so we'll bring you Andy Van Meter this weekend again on Focus, Saturday morning at 6:30 on WTAX. This is Topic A. Speaking of Sangamon County Board Chair Andy Van Meter, he was one of those people that advocated for the passage of the referendum in the March primary election that has created a mental health committee in the county and will raise the sales tax by a quarter cent in the county to help fund mental health services in the county. Sangamon County Administrator Brian McFadden this week talked to the newly formed committee.
1: Hello, everyone. It's good to see you again. Can't believe you all said yes. I lost the bet. So, as Jan mentioned, it's been a desire of the county to have a what we call community mental health board, a 708 board, for quite some time now. And just a quick history lesson: three critical things have happened to get us to this spot. Two of which are positive; one is not very positive at all. State law was changed, so a lot of these counties that have 708 boards adopted them before property tax caps came into place. And so with the adoption of property tax caps, for in order for the county to create a property tax funded mental health board, we would have to take funding away from some other entity of county government. That would be problematic. The legislature did change the law so that property tax funding for a community mental health board can come from outside the tax caps if the property tax model is pursued. The other important step was the allowing for sales tax, mental health board, which is what the voters have adopted here, and we have put in place. So those are the two positive steps of the legislature. Of course, the tragic step, of course, was the murder of Sonia Massey, and the Massey Commission did yeoman's work. We can't thank them enough, particularly Brian and his subcommittee, on what they presented to the county as their findings. And this is literally maybe what's clearly the most important finding that we've put in place to date. It may not be the first one, but it's definitely the most significant one. So that's just a quick history lesson as how we got to this point in time. We'll talk a little bit about operations. And of course, I was part of the interviews with everybody here, so you guys have heard some of this before. But the intent is for the county to cover the seed cost for the Community Mental Health Board until funding starts flowing in. And that won't be until sometime this fall. It is sales tax funded. It's going to become effective July 1st. And there's normally about a three-month lag between, at least our experience here at the county has been, I think the city has the same experience, as to when the costs are incurred and when the revenue is delivered to the entity. So it goes through its funds at the state. We'll get dropped into the Sangamon County Community Mental Health Fund, which is part of the county funds, to be administered by this board. And it'll be audited by county government on an annual basis. So that gives you some time before the revenue does show up to do whatever you think is appropriate during that time. But we felt it important for you to know that funding would be available for whatever you would like to pursue. Primarily right now it's staffing. So we have temporary staff, Sarah Jimenez, who I think most of you probably already know. We were able to somehow rope Sarah into another project. I don't know how we keep getting this done. And Daniel Hamilton, who you'll hear from here, but Daniel's been advising the county on the legalities of 708 boards for a couple years now as well, and has been critical in the last 6 months to helping to get this through the county board on the ballot, approved, and now getting it organized. So those, you know, will any other seed funding might be needed for training, whatever that might occur, the county's committed to doing that. And the temporary staff, I think the legal assistance is probably something that will be needed going forward forever. Temporary staff at some point, obviously it's on the agenda today, the hiring of an executive director, that position would replace Sarah. And so Sarah is doing this on a temporary part-time basis, just to make sure you guys have the resources you need to get organized. So one last thing is just a request, and we talked about this before as well, but this is an incredible opportunity for our community. It's just an amazing opportunity. not just because of the amount of funding. It's definitely a significant amount of funding that we think can go to help resolve many issues. But it's also sustainable, as we talked about. It's sales tax revenue. It's going to be there year in, year out. It may dip during tough times, but it'll be there, unlike grants that show up and go away and those kind of things. So that should give you comfort in that you can do some long-term planning because the rug's not going to be pulled out from underneath you. It's also the county's hope that you take this opportunity to use these resources to get the community in a very collaborative, functioning way. We know right now it's easy for people to hang out in their own silos, to be behind walls. We hope you take the opportunity to use this funding to knock those walls down and get people out of their silos and get people working together. I think that is just step one. That's just a basic improvement that needs to happen. So that's our request. Other than that, I think the law says we're supposed to leave you alone. So I do have another item we'll talk about later on the agenda as far as admin costs and backup, but that's all.
0: Sangamon County Administrator Brian McFadden, he made reference in those comments to Sarah Wojcicki Jimenez, who is helping out the committee on a part-time basis. The committee intends on hiring a full-time executive director, and some of the administrative costs and sort of office-type costs could be absorbed by the county if an intergovernmental agreement is signed off on between the county and the mental health committee. But they say that other than some of that, they do want to stay as independent as they possibly can. There's also a reference to Brian Wojcicki, who was on the mental health subcommittee of the Massey Commission and who is on now the committee for the mental health committee here in Sangamon County.
2: 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Here's your WTAX Weather on the Nines forecast.
3: Good morning and happy Friday, Central Illinois. Here's a WAND forecast. We're starting the day with some sunshine, but clouds will be building in as we head throughout this morning and afternoon. Even still, temperatures will warm to the low 80s. Tonight, under cloudy skies, a little more moisture has moved in as well, so I won't rule out an isolated shower to the southwest. Otherwise, we're talking lows in the low 60s and mainly dry conditions. I'm Olivia Colon.
0: Mostly sunny and 63 at 652. 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
4: 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Cardinals had the day off yesterday, but the Cubs got another win last night, beating the Pirates 7-2. They have now won back-to-back games. That's called two in a row. And if they can beat the Cardinals tonight,
5: that's called a winning streak. It has happened before.
4: Just having a little fun with you Cub fans. Best rivalry in baseball is back tonight. First Cubs-Cardinals showdown of the 2026 season gets underway at Busch Stadium. 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Let there be Game 7. The Spurs absolutely dominated Game 6 Thursday night, rolling past the Thunder 118-91 to even the Western Conference Finals at three games apiece. So now it all comes down to one game. Winner goes to the NBA Finals. Loser goes home. Game 7 will be Saturday night at 7 o'clock in OKC. High school baseball regional action yesterday. Only a couple games. 2A, Williamsville beat Pittsfield 7-3. And in 3A, Springfield High beat Lincoln 2-1. That's it for sports on News Talk 93.9 and AM 1240 WTAX.
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7: The Muni's first showing of Mamma Mia is tonight, and we'll continue to have showings throughout this weekend. Coming up in the 7 a.m. news.
0: Thanks, Sammy. 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
9: Donald Trump doesn't know what it means to take on something easy. 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And I believe that will define his presidency. You know, and look at where we're, look at the Democratic Party. Look at James Tallarico. We'll play this later, trying to back off every crazy. There are six genders. I'm running a vegan campaign. Let's put a welcome mat on the southern border. 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
4: Nicole Murray with Your Money Now. Shares of Innovent Biologics rose 10% after the company entered a deal with pharmaceutical giant Pfizer to develop oncology medicines. The partnership includes licensing, co-development, and co-commercialization opportunities across a diverse portfolio of antibody drug conjugates. Shares of LG Electronics surged nearly 24% after the company announced a series of automotive innovations built with technology from Alphabet's Google. The South Korean company said its system can control multiple displays with different aspect ratios at the same time by using a single on-chip. Shares of Samsung Electronics surged by roughly 6% after the company said it had begun shipping samples of its latest high-bandwidth memory chip to its customers globally. Samsung's 12-layer HBM4E chip, which is described as an industry first, can reach speeds of up to 16 gigabits per second. Futures are up this morning after reports of a possible Iran peace deal surfaced. Dow futures are up by more than 100 points. That's Your Money Now.
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2: 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Here's your WTAX Weather on the Nines forecast.
3: 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Mix of clouds and sun today, becoming more cloudy this afternoon, though, high in the low 80s. Tonight, partly cloudy, low in the low 60s. More clouds tomorrow with a high in the mid 80s. Same on Sunday. Right now, it is sunny and 63 in Springfield.
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6: Fortunate. Rockets are hard. The New Glenn Rocket is a reusable vehicle designed to carry heavy payloads to low Earth orbit and eventually the moon. Now, future launches are uncertain as experts predict delays, citing the loss of the rocket, but also the loss of the launch pad.
7: It appears there could be a framework in place for a 60-day ceasefire in Iran. ABC's Mary Bruce has more details from the White House.
8: This morning, sources tell ABC News U.S. and Iranian negotiators are closing in on a short-term deal to reopen the Strait of Hormuz. But President Trump has yet to give his seal of approval. Officials say the framework would see the strait fully reopened over 60 days, Iran loosening its chokehold on the critical waterway, while the U.S. gradually pulls back its naval blockade of Iranian ports.
7: Oil is trading lower today on hopes for a deal. Firefighters in Dallas are still searching the rubble of an apartment complex after an explosion and fire sent people running for their lives.
9: I went outside and everything was just smoking and everything was just like out of commotion, and it was also destroyed.
7: 3 people were also killed, including a child. 8 girls have been arrested in Kenya on suspicion of arson after a fire destroyed a dorm at a boarding school that left 16 other students dead. An urgent manhunt on Hawaii's Big Island is over after police arrested 36-year-old Jacob Baker for the murders of 3 different men over a period of 48 hours on the island. People living there were afraid to come out of their homes while the manhunt was going on. This is ABC News.
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7: New concerns over whether American wages can keep up with inflation. ABC's Elizabeth Schulze with more on the continuing battle against it.
14: Overall, prices in the economy right now are going up at the fastest pace in 3 years. So the inflation rate is 3.8%. Importantly now, Americans' paychecks are not keeping up with inflation. So on average, wages are up 3.6% in the past year. We have seen consumer spending has been very resilient, but some major retailers are warning of those signs of stress. Costco just reported record-breaking sales of gas.
7: ABC's Elizabeth Schulze. We got a winner in the National Spelling Bee, and ABC's Danny New says it was a very exciting ending.
15: The 2026 Scripps National Spelling Bee came down to a dramatic, record-breaking spell-off Thursday night. with 14-year-old Shrey Parikh emerging as this year's champion.
16: P-I-T-T-A, Philippita.
17: That is correct.
16: Thank you.
15: After the 18th round concluded in our nation's capital, only two remained, thus necessitating an extra round where each competitor would have 90 seconds to spell the same set of words.
7: And Shrey spelled more correctly in a minute and a half, netting him the trophy and the $50,000 prize. The commencement speaker at Harvard University on Thursday was Conan O'Brien, a 1985 Harvard grad who told those getting degrees that, like President Trump, he would be suing the school. His lawsuits for things like the cast iron bed he had to sleep in as a freshman. I'm Sherry Preston, ABC News.
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19: WTAX News Time, 7:05. A mix of sun and clouds this morning, followed by cloudy skies this afternoon. It's currently 64 degrees. Good morning, I'm Sammy Johnson in the WTAX Wild Thrift and Sniff News Center. Illinois Republicans don't necessarily want to be known as the party of no.
20: Don't get us wrong. This is not about opposing every spending proposal that may ultimately be included in the final budget. It is ensuring transparency, accountability, and thoughtful review before decisions involving billions of dollars are made. Illinois taxpayers deserve nothing less.
19: State Senator Seth Lewis was part of a State House news conference expressing caution that one way or another, Illinoisans will be paying more. The session is scheduled to end Sunday. Among the places to eat along Route 66, few are more historic than Maidrite. WAND-TV's Sean Streedy reports.
21: When you sink your teeth into this loose meat sandwich, you're stepping back into time. The original recipe of the Maidrite, satisfying hungry customers around the 217 since 1924 in a converted train caboose and its famous drive-through window.
22: 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A scoop of ground beef and close it, and this is what the Maidrite is.
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22: We get a lot of visitors, especially from Europe, and we tell them this is root beer, we make it here. I know they didn't have root beer in Europe.
21: On Route 66 in Springfield, around the 217, Sean Streedy, WAND News.
19: Singing and dancing in a production like Mamma Mia that's out at the Muni tonight is quite the relief to a certain star of the show.
23: Honestly, it's such a nice break to be able to do my numbers and do what I have to, and then I get to go sit and I get to take a break and I get to get a sip of water, and I'm not worried about, I don't have to do all the worrying about making sure everything looks right. I get to just kind of sit back and have fun.
19: 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Call Wellman's at 217-502-2540. They're a cut above the rest. 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
19: 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Just past the Menard County Fairgrounds on Route 97. The forecast from WAND-TV meteorologist Olivia Cologne. Today, a mix of clouds and sun in the morning, followed by cloudy skies this afternoon. Highs in the low 80s. Partly cloudy skies tonight, lows in the low 60s. Considerable cloudiness tomorrow, highs in the mid 80s and lows in the low 60s. Sunday, there will be more clouds than sun, highs in the low 80s and lows in the low 60s. Monday morning, showers and thunderstorms, highs in the low 80s and lows in the upper 50s. Illinois lawmakers concerned social services don't measure up to don't want to be forgotten in the upcoming budget.
2: Illinois has the eighth most regressive tax system in the country, and this fuels middle-class families paying too high property taxes. It fuels too high tuition at our public universities, and it makes it so our families have to go to too many galas hosted by PTAs just so our kids can get the basics.
19: State Representative Lindsay LaPointe says while some will say Illinois is all about overspending, she says public funding in the state is both inadequate and unfair. The new fiscal year starts July 1st, and lawmakers are scheduled to adjourn Sunday. Just like in an old movie, it'll be up to the Governor Pritzker to grant a reprieve to this condemned Illinoisan, the mute swan. Currently an endangered species, but also an invasive one. State Senator Terry Bryant supports the bill.
3: This is an invasive species that does a lot of harm throughout the state, and it can be easily distinguished between the swans that we all like. This is a swan that we don't like, very much like snow geese, and should be hunted. It gets rid of an invasive species.
19: It seems nobody in the General Assembly will speak up for the mute swan. This bill passed both chambers unanimously. In some cases, the mental health-related needs of people may not be all that different, despite where you live. WTAX's Will Stevenson reports.
4: Retired Judge Steve Narduli, chair of the new Sangamon County Mental Health Commission, says reports from both the Massey Commission and a previous mental health commission put an emphasis on adolescent black men. But Narduli says those needs are not dissimilar to other groups.
5: The only difference between the problems of adolescent males in the black community and adolescent males in the rural communities is pigmentation. They all have the same alienation problems. They all have the same substance abuse problems. We certainly need to address mental health needs within the black community, but I also think that we need to focus on rural communities.
4: The commission plans on taking both groups into account when they start seeking more public feedback on mental health needs, while as much as they can sticking to the commission reports. Will Stevenson, WTAX News.
19: I'm Sammy Johnson on your number one for breaking news in the capital city. 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
4: 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The Morning News Watch ready to go. It is Friday, May 29th. I just completely forgot everything I was going to say. I think it's time to go home. We'll just turn off all the lights. We'll push all the chairs in. We'll quietly leave the building and hope nobody knows that we left. But it's time to go. I'm Will Stevenson. I'm in the WTAX Ebold Supply Studio. Got nuts. Just as she might finally be getting used to these ungodly hours that we sometimes work, Sammy Johnson is probably ready to go home, too. She's in the WTAX Wild Thrift and Sniff News Center, although if Sammy goes home now, Mom won't get to hear her.
19: Actually, she's probably listening right now.
4: And good morning to Sammy's mom. I'm sure Mrs. Sammy's mom is a very delightful individual.
19: Yeah, she loves listening to the morning show.
4: I think she's crazy. No, I don't. Glad all of you are listening, including Sammy's mom. If I had T-shirts, bumper stickers, you know, usual radio stuff to give you for my undying gratitude, I would, but I don't.
19: Eventually, I'll give her something.
4: Well, Mother's Day is already past, so...
19: Hey, you should always gift your mother's things.
4: Of course, yeah, you should, but, you know, that's... If you didn't, though, Sammy, I'm going to hear about it, I'm sure. No, I won't. All right, anyway, coming up later this hour, Amy Beadle of Visit Springfield will join us to talk about, I counted there were 2,716 things going on in the area in the month of June.
19: Wow.
4: I might have overstated that a little, but there are a lot. There are a lot, especially now that school is out and summer's on the way. And, of course, the Route 66 anniversary, the 250th anniversary of America, or as we like to call it, America in some parts. You know, everything has a nickname. We'll talk about all of that with Amy coming up. And then in an hour and a half, Michelle Ownby of the Illinois Times will hone in on everything going on this weekend around the area. Should be a lot of great things happening. I got a message from our friend Joe Crane at the Abraham Lincoln Presidential Library and Museum, who asked me to give a shout out today to their Food Truck Friday going on with Downtown Springfield, Inc. and the Springfield Area Arts Council. It's also Artists in the Park, so that's, I believe, all at Union Square Park next to the museum today. I believe it says here Casa Real, their food truck will be there. That is some good eating right there. So that'll be from about 11 to 1 today. But starting at noon, there will be live music, dance, poetry, and other events. So get in on that through the Abraham Lincoln Presidential Library and Museum, the Springfield Area Arts Council, which, of course, is celebrating its 50th anniversary. That is a fantastic thing our community has. And, of course, speaking of fantastic things in our community, Downtown Springfield, Inc. is one of those as well. So head by Union Square Park on your lunch this afternoon. This midday, I should say, because, you know, some of us eat lunch before this afternoon. Again, 500 East Madison Street in downtown Springfield, but right next door to the ALPLM. So check that out. And Joe, you can send me a bill for that. I'm kidding. If somebody could send me some food from Casa Real, I think that's probably as good as it would get for me. Love me some Mexican food. And me, you know, too. What? And the thing about it is, even bad Mexican food is good.
19: Mm-hmm.
4: Like, even if it's not prepared that well, or the rice is a little too hard, because that happens sometimes at some places, even when it's bad, it's good.
19: Yeah, I love a good margarita taco combination.
4: Oh, that sounds fantastic. If somebody could bring Sammy and I some margaritas right now, I mean,
19: yes,
4: you know, sure, you're just...
19: 7 o'clock.
4: Sure, most of you are getting up right now and starting your day, maybe having a cup of coffee, maybe some toast, maybe not a banana. Not us. We would have had that hours ago. It is almost lunch now, as far as Sammy and I are concerned. So, no, I have no problem eating Mexican food and having a nice margarita right now. What's wrong with that?
19: Let's go Friday after the show.
4: Let's go now. Yeah. Nobody needs us here, do they?
19: No.
4: No. You're exactly right. Although, I got to be back by 11, though, so I'll need to be nice and sobered up by 11 this morning for something I have to do at 11 o'clock here in the building. So, by the way, if I can give myself a shout out, because I think I'm pretty good. Now, actually, I'm going to be doing a live broadcast tomorrow that just got put on the calendar. I'll be from 10 to noon out at Henson Robinson Zoo. For the Springfield Zoological Society on 101.9 The Wolf. Apparently, I was the only person that didn't have anything to do in the building tomorrow, so they said, hey, Will, you're going to go do a remote.
19: That's awesome. I didn't know that.
4: Well, that's because it just got scheduled yesterday.
19: Oh, okay.
4: So, but come on out and see us. The Springfield Zoological Society does need your help maintaining Henson Robinson Zoo and keeping it nice. So we'll be out there for them tomorrow morning from 10 to noon. I hope to see you out there. I'll be the one trying to pet the lion. Wait, they don't have a lion at Henson Robinson Zoo, do they? I don't remember. The last time I was out there was at Zooli Gooli this past year. So, you know, I don't know. If you'll excuse me for a minute, Sammy, can you talk about something for 1 second here?
19: He's Googling if they have a lion. I just moved to Springfield, so I've never been to the zoo here. So I have no idea.
4: Lion. Do they have a lion? Says here, after asking the very specific question, does Henson Robinson Zoo have a lion?
19: And does it?
4: Henson Robinson Zoo in Springfield, Illinois is home to more than 300 animals from Africa, Asia, Australia, North and South America, including over 90 species and naturalistic exhibits. So, it doesn't look like they do, but they have a lot of neat animals and trails and fun for the kids and things. So lions or not, I will probably be the one trying to pet one while I'm out there because, mm-hmm. you know, it's a nice kitty.
19: Yeah.
4: They're nice. So come on out and see me at Henson Robinson Zoo 10 to noon tomorrow and support the Springfield Zoological Society. Please and thank you. It is 7:21. We'll be back with headlines in a moment.
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0: Coming up from ABC, federal investigators joined the case of a mysterious explosion at a Dallas apartment complex. 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
7: Home, are we with your money now? Oil prices are down this morning by more than 1% on reports of a potential U.S.-Iran ceasefire deal. West Texas Intermediate at roughly $87 a barrel, Brent at $92. A new filing shows that Tesla now has 42 autonomous vehicles authorized for driverless ride hailing in Texas, a fleet that's less than one-tenth the size of Waymo's in the state. Department of Motor Vehicles website also reveals that Waymo, Alphabet's self-driving vehicle business, has more than 550 authorized robo-taxis in Texas. Okta shares gained 8% after the company beat Wall Street's fiscal first quarter estimates as demand for identity security tools spikes with the onslaught of artificial intelligence. CEO Todd McKinnon told CNBC that AI is spiking demand for identity tools, but Okta's AI strategy hasn't tapped into its full potential just yet. Futures are still moderately higher as traders eye developments in the Middle East. Dow futures up by more than 100 points. That's your money now.

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2: 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Here's your WTAX Weather on the Nines forecast.
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4: Good morning and happy Friday, Central Illinois, here to WAND forecast. We're starting the day with a little bit of sunshine, but clouds will gradually be building in as we head throughout our day today. Even still, temperatures top off in those low 80s. We're expecting a little more moisture to move in tonight, which could support an isolated shower to the southwest late this evening. Otherwise, we're mainly dry into the weekend. I'm Olivia Colon.
3: In Springfield right now, a nice sunny start to the day, but some wispy clouds out there as well, maybe covering the sun a little bit at times. Our temperature currently is 63 degrees at WTAX in the Morning News Watch in the WTAX Ebolt Supply Studio. Got nuts? 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
5: I'm Sammy Johnson in the WTAX Wild Thrift and Sniff News Center. Coming up from ABC, cautious optimism for a possible agreement between Iran and the U.S. Here's the latest from ABC.
6: ABC News, I'm Sherry Preston. On the verge of a possible agreement in Iran that could allow ships to start moving through the Strait of Hormuz once again. Under the Memorandum of Understanding, it would happen during a 60-day ceasefire, says ABC's Mary Bruce.
7: News of this potential short-term deal came just hours after the U.S. and Iran traded strikes, but still, the White House insists the ceasefire is holding. The vice president telling reporters, quote, ceasefires are always a little messy.
6: A rocket test for space company Blue Origin ending in destruction. The rocket blowing up on the launch pad last night, sending a fireball into the air. No one was hurt, but figuring out what happened could take a long time, according to Blue Origin owner Jeff Bezos. An explosion at a Dallas apartment complex leaves 3 people dead, including a child. First responders were headed there on reports of a gas leak when the blast happened. More protests outside a detention center in Newark, New Jersey, where people in ICE custody are being held, some say in abhorrent conditions. This is ABC News.
5: WTAX News Time, 7:32. At least 3 people have been killed in an apartment explosion in Dallas, Texas. Fire and rescue crews were on their way to reports of a gas leak at the apartment complex when the explosion occurred yesterday. Jason Evans is with Dallas Fire and Rescue and spoke last night.
8: I was told that we were through about 35-40% of the building as far as searching by hand, so we still got quite a bit to go.
5: Despite recent attacks from both sides in the conflict between the United States and Iran, we may be closing in on a potential deal to reopen the Strait of Hormuz. Negotiators now believe they have a draft agreement that can be approved by the leaders of both countries. ABC News Chief White House Correspondent Mary Bruce has the story.
9: It was just hours after the U.S. and Iran were trading these strikes that we learned that American and Iranian negotiators believe they are closing in on an agreement to reopen the Strait of Hormuz and extend this current clearly fragile ceasefire. But here's the big catch. This still needs President Trump to sign off.
5: A California mother is now headed to prison for decades for the party she threw for her son and his friends. ABC's Hannah Bataw.
10: The so-called party mom of Los Gatos, California, has been sentenced to 35 years in prison for hosting alcohol-fueled sex parties for young teens in the Silicon Valley suburb. 52-year-old Shannon O'Connor hosted the parties for her son and his friends beginning in 2020. Prosecutors say she bought them alcohol and condoms and encouraged sex acts. Most of them were just 14 and 15 years old.

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1: WTAX News Time 7:35. Illinois lawmakers concerned social services don't measure up, don't want to be forgotten in the upcoming budget.
2: Illinois has the eighth most regressive tax system in the country, and this fuels middle-class families paying too high property taxes. It fuels too high tuition at our public universities, and it makes it so our families have to go to too many galas hosted by PTAs just so our kids can get the basics.
1: State Representative Lindsay LaPointe says while some will say Illinois is all about overspending, she says public funding in the state is both inadequate and unfair. The new fiscal year starts July 1st, and lawmakers are scheduled to adjourn Sunday. With only a few days remaining before the General Assembly is scheduled to adjourn, the supermajority Republicans are afraid they will again have no say in the final budget. WTAX's Dave Dahl reports.
3: It's been a while since any Republican here voted for a budget. State Senator Seth Lewis, what's it going to take?
4: We're forecasted to decline by 500,000 people. Our state over the next 5 years. Our governor has the ability to change that trajectory now. He's running for governor the next 4 years. If he wins, he owns our future. That's a budget we want to see that shows prosperity. That's what's going to take.
3: Senator Don DeWitt, same question.
5: I could support a budget that didn't cut funding from our local governments through the LGDF fund, that reduces municipalities' portion of sales tax and income tax revenues that come into this state.
3: The governor says while the percentage is going down, the number of dollars going back to local governments would remain the same. At the Capitol, Dave Dahl, WTAX News.
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6: Sammy, I love this story for various reasons. We've probably talked about it before. Kathleen Thomas is a driver in Florida.
1: Okay.
6: She had a traffic ticket dismissed from February when a cop accused her of using her cell phone with her right hand while driving.
1: Oh my gosh, yes, I've heard this.
6: Now I'm not saying it's okay for you to use your phone while driving. Don't misunderstand me here, because it's not. It is not. The problem, though, is in this case, Kathleen is an amputee and doesn't even have a right hand. So how could a cop have seen her driving while using a cell phone with her right hand when she doesn't have a right hand? Long story short, it's taken a while because, of course, the legal system works in slow but mysterious ways. The citation was dismissed, and just this week, the footage of the traffic stop was released.
7: You drove past me holding the phone with your right hand, manipulating that phone. I mean, I saw you
8: so
7: with the phone in your hand.
8: Obviously not. So you want to just call this a day?
7: Or? I don't want to call it a day. You had a hand up manipulating.
8: You just said my right hand.
7: Well, I thought I saw you with your right hand.
8: You had a hand up.
7: The right hand. I saw you manipulate.
8: So you didn't.
7: With the right hand, perhaps not, right?
8: But I saw you. You didn't see me with my right hand.
7: Okay, so
8: are
7: you saying?
8: You're saying that you saw me with my right hand.
7: I know what I just said. I'm asking you now. Did you yeah, or not have your phone on your hand?
8: I did not.
7: You did not have your phone on your hand?
8: I did not.
7: Hand to God, you did not have your phone on your hand.
8: Hand to God.
7: The other hand to God, you did not have your phone on your hand.
8: Hand to God.
6: Oh, that's a good one. Hand to God? She doesn't have a right hand.
1: Did you see the video?
6: I did see the video. And I think he was trying very desperately to try to get himself out of this situation a little bit. But he can't. But he ended up also doubling down on it, too.
1: Yeah.
6: Even though she doesn't
1: have a right hand. He should have just listened to her when she said, do you want to call this a day? He should have been like, I'm sorry, you know what? Have a great day.
6: Yeah, because she can't drive a car with no hands, so the phone couldn't have been in her left hand.
1: No, yeah.
6: She was... law enforcement are great people. They work hard. They have to deal with situations that I would never want to deal with in a million years. But you know what? I think I would be, I would.

0: reconsider whether or not this woman did what you think she did.
1: Yeah, they need to admit when they're wrong. Realize when they're wrong sometimes.
0: Sometimes, especially when someone doesn't have a right hand. By the way, if she can drive with one hand all the time,
1: that's impressive.
0: That's a lot better than me driving with two hands, I'll tell you. So, yes, drive safely. Yes, don't use your phone in your car. And don't try to use your phone with your non-existent right hand.
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3: Good morning and happy Friday, Central Illinois. Here's your WAND forecast. We're starting the day with some sunshine, but clouds will be building in as we head throughout this morning and afternoon. Even still, temperatures will warm to the low 80s. Tonight, under cloudy skies, a little more moisture's moved in as well, so I won't rule out an isolated shower to the southwest. Otherwise, we're talking lows in the low 60s and mainly dry conditions. I'm Olivia Colon.
0: You know, if I'd had a left side or a right side of my brain, I would have known to turn on the microphone before I started talking. Anyway, it's 67 degrees and sunny right now in Springfield, coming up in 7:42 on the Morning News Watch. We're glad you're with us. And if you'll excuse me now, I need to use my right hand to play this commercial so Amy Beadle can join us next.
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1: 7:45 at WTAX. The Morning News Watch is in the WTAX Ebolt Supply Studio. Got nuts? This is Topic A. Once a month, we talk about things going on in the month ahead in Springfield. Fun things, not the city councils or the school boards or the things like that. The fun things that happen in Springfield. And that's why Amy Beadle of Visit Springfield is here. Good morning, Amy.
2: I just bring the fun, Will. Good morning.
1: It's better than bringing the funeral. You
2: well,
1: know what I mean?
2: We don't want that.
1: Yeah.
2: No.
1: but you can put the fun back in funeral.
2: You can.
1: But that's anyway. But I digress. I jokingly overstated it earlier. I think there are at least 2,000 different things going on in the month of June here in Springfield.
2: Yes.
1: But why
2: Close.
1: Not?
2: Yeah.
1: School's out. It's starting to get warmer. We've got two important birthdays.
2: Yes.
1: You know,
2: yes.
1: And it all has to start now.
2: Yes, and you're a little off, but yes, well over 100 events on our June calendar.
1: All right, if it gets up to 2,000, I'm going to say I told you so.
2: Yeah, I don't know if Mike, our data coordinator, would like having 2,000 events to add. But
1: a lot. Yeah, that carpal tunnel will come
2: that's
1: back,
2: right.
1: And then he'll have to take time off.
2: Yes,
1: yeah.
2: for sure. So tons of stuff, and a lot of it is really that great summer outings that we have every year. So one of them is our Pride and Joy, and that is the 17th annual History Comes Alive Summer Experience.
1: Oh yeah, I love
2: so
1: that.
2: So much fun. 10 weeks long, all through the summer, starts June 4th, runs through August the 8th. All over downtown in different various sites and attractions, we have live history reenactments. Some of the favorites, I think, are Abraham Lincoln delivering his House Divided speech, where he delivered it in the old state capitol.
1: Oh, I love that.
2: Very, very moving experience to be part of that. He also gives his farewell address at the Lincoln Depot, where he left from when he left Springfield to become president.
1: Oh, yeah.
2: The History Cooks, which is sponsored and ran by Lincolnland Community College Culinary. That's at the Lincoln Home on Fridays. And
1: I think that's probably, that alone is probably something that we don't necessarily think about too much, is how culinary has changed in, let's say, 250 years.
2: Absolutely. And this year, there are, you say 250, there are some tie-ins with the America 250 because of the historical nature of that. So Darren and Angela in our office have done an amazing job kind of putting together a little bit different of a program this year. And that History Cooks with Lincolnland, there's a variety of chefs every week. And then people come and they hear about the recipes, they get to taste test things, and then they get to take home a recipe card with them. So
1: I love that.
2: Lots going on there. We also have the free summer trolley again this year. So Tuesday through Saturday, 11 to 5, there'll be a hop-on, hop-off air-conditioned trolley taking people around downtown.
1: Can they come pick me up for work in the morning so I don't have to drive?
2: Well, I can ask, but I'm going to probably say no.
1: I'm going to put that down as a no.
2: That's going to be a no.
1: Okay.
2: But I don't like to say no. I say I'll check. And I'll tell you no later via email. No, I'm kidding.
1: Well, now you don't even have to send me an email, Amy.
2: We'll just go with no.
1: Okay. Yeah, you just did it between you, me, and maybe a couple.
2: Three, four listeners.
1: Tens of people. Yeah.
2: Love them all. The other thing that started up, of course, last night was Love at Amp. So that'll be going on Thursdays on the Y Block.
1: Heard that
2: through
1: right
2: July
1: out
2: 30th.
1: My window last night. Yeah. They had a huge crowd, it seemed like, too. So that's fantastic.
2: Yeah, I feel like that builds momentum all summer long, too. People kind
1: it
2: of
1: really
2: get
1: does.
2: To looking forward to it. So that's a wonderful event we're so proud to have in our city. Coming up this weekend, kind of short notice here, Shields is having a family fun day at the park. So they had an open date on Saturday. So from 11 to 3, it's an all-free event. Bounce houses, the APL will be there with, I think it's the APL. It might be the Sangamon County Animal Control. Pet adoptions, all kinds of fun stuff. So that's all free. Come out and enjoy that. Looks like the weather's going to be fantastic.
1: Oh, for sure.
2: And then, of course, we've got all, you know, the Muni's fire.

0: up. We've got markets going everywhere. The Lucky Horseshoes have started.
1: Uh-huh.
0: Juneteenth will be coming up with all their wonderful events. That's all on our website. 4th of July will be real close to when we talk next, so check out our blog. We've got all of the events that we know about, fireworks and other events happening for that. And then, of course, we're really excited about June 20th. That is when we are the kickoff city for the Great Race.
1: Oh, right.
0: And that is a huge, huge deal. Please come downtown that Saturday and spectate and see these amazing antique cars. I believe they're 1941 and older.
1: Oh, wow.
0: And they're going to kick off from Springfield and do Route 66 for the Great Race this year.
1: That's wonderful.
0: It's going to be amazing. We're so excited.
1: I think we're talking to somebody about that next week on the program, if I'm not mistaken. My calendar is on my desk, so I have no idea what's going on until I read it, but,
0: well,
1: you know.
0: Same with me. So, but know that it's going to be a spectacular event, so we encourage people to come down Saturday morning. All of that information is on our website as well, so go to our events page. There's a list of what's happening when, which streets are closed, and so on and so forth. So very exciting June coming up, and then just hundreds of other events happening.
1: Yeah, and you have great blogs, you have your calendar, you have everything you'd want to know if you're now's the time for you to get on Route 66 again, and everything like that.
0: So between our website and our social media, Mike and Caitlin and myself, you know, we work to keep that all updated and fresh, and we try to pull together as much information by category, so if there's an interest in a certain type of experience, then we kind of have curated that for you already.
1: I think that's fantastic. And I think, and it only kind of ramps up from here. There may be just 100+ events on your calendar, but by the time July hits, that number's just going to keep going up and up and up.
0: It does. It absolutely does. We're very, very blessed in everything we have here in Springfield, and our visitors are coming in droves. We're seeing record numbers of international visitors already. So, yeah, and we're going to be moving back to the main visitor center sometime in the next few weeks, month, and that'll be great for us to be back on that old State Capitol Plaza and really see all of the visitors who are here.
1: That means we got to get those obnoxiously large scissors out, don't we?
0: Yeah, I don't know if they'll be great. Then you just put something else on my on my schedule to do.
1: You know, if Mike Murphy is listening, we need you in a couple of weeks with your great big scissors and your ribbon at the new permanent and home for Visit Springfield on the Old State Capitol Plaza.
0: Thanks, Will. Something else I'll add to my agenda to do. Appreciate
1: I'm sorry.
0: It.
1: I didn't mean to give you any more to do, but
0: it's all good.
1: But now that I've helped you, you see, maybe your responsibilities in that regard will be lessened a little bit.
0: I figured I'll just delegate them to you.
1: That's a good idea. Anytime you need me to try to find you big scissors and a ribbon, I'm your guy.
0: You're the guy. We just found them. So
1: that's right. A.V. Beadle, Visit Springfield. Thank you, and thanks for all you do for the community.
0: Thank you.
1: It's 7:53. 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
1: St. Louis Cardinals baseball. 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
4: I'm Nicole Murray with Your Money Now. Gap shares have tumbled 14% after the company issued mixed fiscal first quarter results, missing on the top line but beating on the bottom. CEO Richard Dixon told CNBC sales at Old Navy were worse than expected after the brand's spring and summer assortment failed to land with shoppers. Gap is now expecting company-wide sales to grow between 1% and 2%. Dell shares climbed 39% after the company reported an 88% year-over-year revenue growth, topping analyst estimates. The company is benefiting from demand for computer servers for artificial intelligence, as well as traditional servers and networking equipment. Dell raised prices in January to reflect higher input costs tied to the global memory shortage. Oil prices are lower this morning by more than 1% on reports of a potential U.S.-Iran ceasefire extension. West Texas Intermediate at roughly $88 a barrel, Brent at roughly $92. Futures are slightly higher as oil prices fall and as traders monitor the Middle East. That's Your Money Now.
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2: 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Here's your WTAX Weather on the Nines forecast.
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4: Good morning and happy Friday, Central Illinois. Here's your WAND forecast. We're starting the day with a little bit of sunshine, but clouds will gradually be building in as we head throughout our day today. Even still, temperatures top off in those low 80s. We're expecting a little more moisture to move in tonight, which could support an isolated shower to the southwest late this evening. Otherwise, we're mainly dry into the weekend. I'm Olivia Colon.
3: It's sunny and 68 in Springfield. 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
5: From ABC News. Sherry Preston. Those on both sides say the framework is in place for a 60-day ceasefire that would see the reopening of the Strait of Hormuz and the lifting of the U.S. naval blockade. However, says ABC Chief White House Correspondent Mary Bruce, the Memorandum of Understanding with Iran leaves out one key provision.
6: The toughest negotiations are still to come. This tentative deal says nothing of what happens to Iran's nuclear program, the central issue in this conflict. The president's stated reason for starting this war to prevent Iran from obtaining a nuclear weapon.
5: The war has sent gas prices spiking, and with inflation running at 3.8% right now, ABC's Elizabeth Schulze says millions of Americans are struggling to keep up.
7: New government data shows Americans are saving less of their income than at any other time in the last 4 years. The personal savings rate dropped sharply to 2.6% in April. 1 year ago, it was twice that high, and typically in a healthy economy, that savings rate is around 6%. So this does suggest that people are dipping into their savings to help pay for essentials like gas and groceries as those prices spike.
5: The price of oil is lower this morning. All signs point to a gas leak as the source of a major explosion at a Dallas apartment complex.
8: Three people, including a child, are known to have died when the 23-unit apartment building blew up. But other victims could still be buried in the rubble.
9: We will continue searching the building until every last inch of that property has been searched.
8: An emotional Jason Evans of the Dallas Fire Department says a tragedy like this, especially one involving children, is tough on first responders.
9: And we're parents.
8: Jim Ryan, ABC News in Dallas-Fort Worth.
5: No one was hurt when a Blue Origin rocket blew up on the launch pad in Florida last night. All personnel are safe. Head of the World Health Organization has arrived in Congo's capital to support doctors amid the Ebola outbreak. You're listening to ABC News.
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5: Some progress in Laos for rescue teams trying to get those villagers trapped in a flooded cave out.
14: Earlier, rescuers, they did say that a new plan may involve teaching them how to scuba dive so that they can actually make their own way out through very tight tunnels and murky waters. The divers are bringing supplies to the group of men, blankets, more water and electrolytes, and bringing back with them messages to their families. The miners telling their parents, wives and children to be strong and not to worry about them.
5: That's ABC's Britt Clennett. A bumpy commute for those who take the train into New York City this morning, and hundreds of thousands of people do. ABC's Aaron Katursky with more on a fire on an Amtrak train.
15: And this is a real headache for morning commuters and for anybody trying to get into or out of New York City for the nice spring weekend. Around 1:30 this morning, an Amtrak work train caught fire just west of Penn Station beneath 10th Avenue. The fire is out now, but while workers clear the tracks, all service to Point South is suspended for at least the rest of the morning and possibly longer. Amtrak says travel to points north of New York City is significantly delayed.
5: In Galveston, Texas, a happy ending for a group of students rescued from a stuck roller coaster at an amusement park.
16: You know what? It took almost 4 hours to get that happy ending, but I promise you there's a great deal of relief that I have right now.
5: Galveston Fire Chief Michael Valera, the kids were left dangling for several hours and had to climb a ladder to get down. I'm Sherry Preston, ABC News.
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18: 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Today, a mix of sun and clouds this morning. Highs in the low 80s. It is currently 68 degrees. Good morning. I'm Sammy Johnson in the WTAX Wild Thrift and Sniff News Center. The new Sangamon County Mental Health Committee wants to, in a sense, pick up where both the Massey Commission and the county's previous Mental Health Commission left off. Committee members say they want to make sure they follow both commissions' recommendations, but Chair Judge Steve Narduli says knowing that the Massey Commission spent more time talking with and listening to experts and not necessarily the public.
19: The Massey Commission and the Mental Health Commission talked to a lot of professionals, didn't talk to a lot of community members. They took the first steps. Talking to members of the community are the next step.
18: Narduli says that there's the committee comes in. They want to set up some form of an advisory group to hear from the public. He says it's important to make sure mental health providers stay at the table as well. Days may be numbered for the mute swan, which State Senator Chris Baltima wants to expose to the bird hunters.
20: This bill removes a particular species of swan, the mute swan, from the endangered list and allows DNR and some other organizations to take necessary controls to allow that swan to flourish where it is intended, but not become an invasive species like it currently has been known to do recently.
18: Baltimore's bill garnered unanimous votes in each chamber. He said he has only one constituent who has spoken against it, his wife. A big production is on its way to the Muni tonight. Mamma Mia hits the stage. Singing and dancing within the play is quite the challenge to set up.
21: I actually just choreographed Mamma Mia this past fall out at Porta. So I can speak to it's a heavy dance show. There's a lot of stuff that goes into it. The most important thing is making sure that everyone feels comfortable on stage and is having a good time, because that's what the music is, just trying to get you to have a good time on stage. So as long as we're feeling good, then everyone's doing good.
18: Luke Busboom, actor and dancer in the Muni's production of Mamma Mia, joined the WTAX Morning News Watch to discuss what all goes into a big production like Mamma Mia. Learn more, including how to get tickets, at capitalcitynow.com. The people who want to tax the rich want their voices heard. Learn more after the break. 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
18: 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Today's weather, the forecast from WAND-TV meteorologist Olivia Colon, a mix of sun and clouds this morning, followed by cloudy skies this afternoon, highs in the low 80s. Partly cloudy skies tonight, lows in the low 60s. Tomorrow, considerable cloudiness, highs in the mid-80s and lows in the low 60s. Sunday, more clouds than sun, highs in the low 80s and lows in the low 60s. Monday morning, showers and thunderstorms, highs in the low 80s and lows in the upper 50s. Even with a projected $56 billion budget, someone will say there is not enough to go around. WTAX's Dave Dahl reports.
3: None of the lawmakers who are part of this gathering are part of the budget team. So whose ear do they have in drawing up the final spending plan? State Senator Corina Villa has a ready answer.
4: As the co-chair of the Progressive Caucus, we are having regular meetings with the Senate President and his team and discussing these issues. The Senate President has made his office fully available to us. He is a partner in this work. I have the ear of my president, not that other guy.
3: Another lawmaker at the Illinois Revenue Alliance announcement said Illinois has the eighth most regressive tax system in the country. At the Capitol, Dave Dahl, WTAX News.
18: One of the ideas for new revenue in Illinois is a tax on digital advertising. Local State Senator Sally Turner says that's only going to hurt small businesses.
24: It's about local bakeries trying to attract a customer online, a person running a small business out of their home. Those businesses are already dealing with major inflation, rising utility bills, higher insurance costs, and increased expenses across the board.
18: Budget discussions continue behind closed doors, leading to the scheduled adjournment Sunday. If you're talking about the food of the Mother Road this Route 66 centennial year, you can't forget Made Right in downtown Springfield. WAND-TV's Sean Streety reports.
25: Owner Sam Quasi has served people from all parts who want to know more about the Mother Road.
26: Nothing changed. We kept the recipe-wise on the meat, you know, and also on the drinks. This is the two items they must keep going.
25: Just the prices have changed since 1924. Made Right is a must-stop when visiting.
27: 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And I like pickle, mustard, and pepper. But people do other stuff. They're great.
28: They got their homemade mustard.
25: 2026 is special. Classic cars will be filling the lot. On Route 66 in Springfield, around the 217, Sean Streety, WAND News.
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29: Good morning, it's 8:13. 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The Morning News Watch in its last hour for the week. Glad you're spending your morning with us, or at least part of it. I'm Will Stevenson in the WTAX eVolt Supply Studio. Got nuts. Sammy Johnson is in the WTAX Wild Thrift and Sniff News Center while we await the exciting conclusion of the current season of Legislature. Have I made it sound more dramatic and unnecessarily fictional than it actually is. Yeah, that would be a good, that would be a good, if somebody could, if some TV station, like maybe WAND, for instance, had the money, and if money was no object, if they could produce a local reality show called Legislature.
18: That would be hilarious.
29: They follow lawmakers around, whether they realize it or not. They end up on the floor of the House or Senate as discussions and votes are taken. My most favorite idea could be the Legislative Committee subject matter hearing. Maybe you follow Dave around for a day.
18: Yeah, or clip together the sessions like a horror movie or like a drama show or something.
29: Yeah, put those together. Yeah. Maybe you focus on a lawmaker that nobody's ever heard of before.
18: Yeah.
29: Perhaps. Just to really make it look weird when whatever WAND reporter is at the state capitol that day, like Mike Miletich, he ends up getting really frustrated with a piece he's trying to edit, and he just lets out all kinds of expletives. I think we've just have to move this show to HBO then.
18: Yep.
29: I got a million ideas like this sticking in my head that sometime have to come out, and I think a season of the soon to be Emmy and Peabody award winning program Legislature.
18: I think that's a great idea. Sure,
29: thank you. I have a bunch of ideas like this. I just need to surround myself with people who will just agree with me and not say another word about it.
18: And have money.
29: And have money. That is correct. Or if they know how to get us money.
18: Yep.
29: I mean, WAND is owned by Gray Media by now. And, you know, they have a habit of making series or specials on things for their station group. They have money.
18: Yeah, it would make it a lot more interesting.
29: They're a publicly traded company, yeah. I think. Let's do this. If anybody at Gray Media is listening to me, let's make this series happen. You'll thank me later. Or after a couple of weeks, you'll just bury it and air it at like 3 a.m. on Sunday. I don't know. Just an idea. You know what else is a pretty good idea around this time of the week, Sammy?
18: What's that?
29: This
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29: I say we do this on Fridays because I'm tired and I just want to go home, but I feel, and now I just expended a lot of energy putting out my idea for Legislature starring...
18: You.
29: No.
18: Dave.
29: No. Starring Dave Dahl.
18: Starring Dave.
29: As Dave.
18: Yep.
29: Perhaps. But anyway, now that I've expended that energy, now I really am tired.
18: Yeah.
29: But what we do is we find some unusual records every week and we play parts of them just, again, because it's Friday and I'm tired. That's all. Do I need another reason for this?
18: Absolutely not.
29: Absolutely not. Yep. Thank you, Sammy. I'm going to nominate you for Employee of the Month. We don't have Employee of the Month here. Chris, can we get Employee of the Month, please? Thank you. Just for Sammy, and then we're done. That's it. All right. I didn't know this was a whole thing that had gone on for a very long time, but, and you might not be familiar with it because you're a part of the youth of America. But there was a time when you could get a record on the back of a cereal box. And apparently it was more prolific of an effort than I thought it was, because I remember being able to try to get records off of, I think, like Post cereal boxes and something when I was like that when I was a kid in the 80s. There was a big one that was popular that was tied to a contest for McDonald's. But apparently this had been happening a lot longer than I thought. Case in point, from the 1950s,
18: Wow.
29: Here is a record that is was on the back of a Wheaties cereal box. Basically, you cut them out and you put them on, and basically the record player would play the cardboard. So they weren't great records, mm-hmm. but they were used for various reasons. This is from Wheaties cereal in the 1950s, and the popular hit of the time, It's Fun to Whistle.
6: Can you whistle?

0: Yeah, there you go. The hit song, It's Fun to Whistle, sung by, yes, Goofy.
1: That was fun. I like that.
0: Yeah, Disney icon and probably my favorite Disney character, Goofy, who never got the credit that he deserved in every Walt Disney cartoon.
1: Yep.
0: Exactly. So there you go. And there were a whole bunch of records like that that came out in the 1950s. And in this case, they were unique because, one, they were on the back of a cereal box, as I said, and two, that record was played at 78 speed. So it was the fastest record speed you could get, and that's how it worked to play that song that way. So there you go.
1: Cool.
0: And, you know, it's probably a good point if I thought I could do it well enough to continue right now. It is indeed fun to whistle.
1: Yeah.
0: So I can't do it. We'll be back.
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0: 823, Will Stevenson and Sammy Johnson here. Sammy has news in about 7 minutes. Apparently there's a trailer out for the new Steven Spielberg film, Disclosure Day, that has some people wondering, Sammy, if the movie is a precursor to a real-life discussion about alien life.
1: Oh, gosh.
10: I am much more inclined now than I was when I made Close Encounters to really believe that we're not the only intelligent civilization in the universe. I used to say to myself, wouldn't it be wonderful if all of this turned out to be true? Thinking, wouldn't it be wonderful for people to know all of this is true?
0: Yeah, so apparently there you go. I think Steven Spielberg thinks there is really is life on other planets, and eventually it's they're going to come here.
1: I mean, I kind of agree. What do you think?
0: I think, as I always say, the truth is out there. Ta-da!
1: Iran and the U.S. reportedly in the final stages of a potential 60-day ceasefire that opens up the Strait of Hormuz unless Americans are able to put away money from their paychecks as costs rise. These stories and more coming up at 8:30.
0: Dun, dun, dun! It's 8:25.
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17: I'm Nicole Murray with Your Money Now. ExxonMobil is warning that oil inventories will fall to record lows in coming weeks, forcing prices to spike and curbing demand. Exxon Senior Vice President Neil Chapman said at a New York conference that we're approaching unheard of inventory levels. Crude oil future prices are set at $87 per barrel as of now, as the market hopes for a U.S.-Iran peace deal. American Eagle beat Wall Street's quarterly earnings expectations, but sales at its namesake banner disappointed after its latest Sydney Sweeney campaign. In the 3 months ending on May 2nd, comparable sales at its American Eagle brand fell 2%. Once again, sales at Aerie carried the quarter, with comparable sales up by 25%. Americans are saving less as the everyday cost of living rises and wages struggle to keep up. The Bureau of Economic Analysis reports that the personal savings rate hit 2.6% in April. That's down from 3.2% in March and 5.8% a year ago. Futures are slightly higher as oil prices fall. That's Your Money Now.
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2: 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Here's your WTAX Weather on the Nines forecast.
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0: happy Friday, Central Illinois, here to WAND Forecast. We're starting the day with a little bit of sunshine, but clouds will gradually be building in as we head throughout our day today. Even still, temperatures top off in those low 80s. We're expecting a little more moisture to move in tonight, which could support an isolated shower to the southwest late this evening. Otherwise, we're mainly dry into the weekend. I'm Olivia Colon.
1: It's sunny and 69. We'll talk what's happening around town in 10 minutes.
2: From the WTAX Wild Thrift and Sniff News Center, I'm Sammy Johnson. A look into the Blue Origin's explosive misstep in Florida last night. Here's the latest from ABC.
3: ABC News, I'm Sherry Preston. U.S. and Iranian negotiators have reached a tentative agreement to extend the ceasefire in the three-month-old war with Iran and to reopen the Strait of Hormuz. A rocket test for space company Blue Origin ends in a massive fireball. The new Glenn rocket, named for astronaut John Glenn, blew up on the launch pad last night. Nobody was hurt. Former Attorney General Pam Bondi has put her opening statement out as she appears before the House Oversight Committee on the release of the Epstein files. On Capitol Hill, ABC's Jay O'Brien.
4: And it will be behind closed doors. It will be transcribed, but there will be no video, and she's not technically under oath, although it is still illegal, of course, to lie to Congress. The former Attorney General just walked in moments ago, and I and other reporters peppered her with questions, including, are there files that mention President Trump that have not been released? She didn't answer that.
3: The work continues, trying to get those villagers out of that flooded cave in Laos. Some of the same divers who got those boys in a cave in Thailand out several years ago are helping as well. This is ABC News.
2: WTAX News Time, 8:31. Romanians are calling for NATO support this morning after an apparent Russian missile struck an apartment building near the country's border with Ukraine, wounding at least two people and putting the NATO member state on high alert. Stephen Evelyn, an American who has been living in Romania for several years, says it's time for the alliance to step up and act to prevent Russia from getting away with an attack on one of its own members.
5: I don't believe this was an accident. This has happened too many times for the Russians to be doing this by accident. Either that or they're highly incompetent at waging war.
2: A rocket test ending in an explosion on a launch pad in Florida overnight. ABC's Sophie Flay has the details.
6: A massive fireball erupting, lighting up the night sky over Cape Canaveral, Florida. A Blue Origin rocket exploding on the launch pad. Blue Origin founder Jeff Bezos says all personnel are safe. No one was on board. The company says the rocket experienced an anomaly during an engine test for the massive 320-foot-tall New Glenn rocket.
2: Negotiators for both the United States and Iran now believe they have a draft of a deal that could lead to the reopening of the Strait of Hormuz. Under the terms of the Memorandum of Understand, Iran would fully reopen the strait over 60 days and the United States would pull back its blockade of Iran in synchronized steps. Sources tell ABC News, though, there is no deal until the leaders of both countries agree. ABC News Chief White House Correspondent Mary Bruce has the story.
7: The president was asked in an interview yesterday if there's a red line that Iran could cross that would cause the U.S. to fully restart this war. And he said, well, a deal that wasn't going to be good for us is the red line. He said this is playing out and they're going to see.
2: Supermajority Republicans are afraid they will have no say in the final budget. Learn more after the break. WTAX News Time, 8:34.
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0: and the problems of adolescent males in the black community and adolescent males in the rural communities is pigmentation. They all have the same alienation problems. They all have the same substance abuse problems. We certainly need to address mental health needs within the black community, but I also think that we need to focus on rural communities.
1: The commission plans on taking both groups into account when they start seeking more public feedback on mental health needs, while as much as they can sticking to the commission reports. Will Stevenson, WTAX News.
2: Illinois Republicans don't necessarily want to be known as the party of no.
3: Don't get us wrong. This is not about opposing every spending proposal that may ultimately be included in the final budget. It is ensuring transparency, accountability, and thoughtful review before decisions involving billions of dollars are made. Illinois taxpayers deserve nothing less.
2: State Senator Seth Lewis was part of a State House news conference expressing caution that one way or another, Illinoisans will be paying more. The session is scheduled to end Sunday. Just like in an old movie, it will be up to Governor Pritzker to grant a reprieve to this condemned Illinoisan, the mute swan, currently an endangered species, but also an invasive one. State Senator Terry Bryant supports this bill.
4: This is an invasive species that does a lot of harm throughout the state, and it can be easily distinguished between the swans that we all like. This is a swan that we don't like, very much like snow geese, and should be hunted. It gets rid of an invasive species.
2: It seems nobody in the General Assembly will speak up for the mute swan. This bill passed both chambers unanimously. I'm Sammy Johnson on your number one for breaking news in the capital city. News Talk 93.9 and AM 1240 WTAX. 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
1: All right, Sammy, how about we end with a little bit more laughter?
2: Yes.
1: That might upset some people, but I don't care. It's been a week since Stephen Colbert was last on TV after his final Late Show broadcast a week ago Thursday, and then his shocking reappearance on a cable access program in Monroe, Michigan the night after that. Early on, when Stephen Colbert hosted the Colbert Report on Comedy Central, he had what he referred to as a gravitas off.
2: Okay.
1: Basically competing to try to show that he might have more gravitas reading things off of a teleprompter than at the time now retired anchor and Dateline NBC host Stone Phillips. Here's part of the gravitas off, if you will, from 2005. So this is almost 20 years ago now.
2: Wow.
5: Tonight, shocking revelations in the case of an Ohio school principal whose filing cabinets held gruesome secrets. Then, with night falling and just one flare left, would Armando be able to keep the coyotes away from his leg?
6: If you have ever sat naked on a hotel bedspread, we have got a chilling report you won't want to miss.
1: Probably do.
5: Raheed and MC Fresh Jams were dropping mad beats at the house party when tragedy struck.
6: We invited Mother Teresa to respond to these charges.
5: Thankfully, alert gauchos were able to save the llama before it was swept into the blades of the turbine.
1: Not enough news on llamas.
6: In the interest of full disclosure, I should state that this reporter has a similar body piercing.
2: Crowd loves that one.
1: Yeah.
5: Nice try. Stone Phillips, everybody. Stone and
1: I love Stone Phillips. It's a shame he's not on TV anymore, but we'll have more on those shocking new developments in just a moment. See?
2: Yeah, you do the voice well.
1: Thank you. Shocking new details. Only on Channel 4.
2: It's the same thing as the legislature from last time.
1: The legislature.
2: Yes.

0: 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This is the best we could do.
1: You should become a voice actor.
2: Springfield's most accurate and dependable weather information. Here's your WTAX weather on the 9's forecast.
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3: Good morning and happy Friday, Central Illinois, here to WAND Forecast. We're starting the day with some sunshine, but clouds will be building in as we head throughout this morning and afternoon. Even still, temperatures will warm to the low 80s. Tonight, under cloudy skies, a little more moisture has moved in as well, so I won't rule out an isolated shower to the southwest. Otherwise, we're talking lows in the low 60s and mainly dry conditions. I'm Olivia Colon.
0: Sunny and 69 in Springfield at 842. That harkens back, by the way, to a conversation that Dave and I have off the air sometimes about how TV newsrooms, one in particular, like to call issues happening more than once as a growing trend. We'll tell you about the growing trend of fun in Springfield with entertainment with the Illinois Times next.
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0: 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The Morning News Watch is in the WTAX Ebolt Supply Studio. Got nuts? This is Topic A. On Fridays, we tell you about everything going on during the weekend in Springfield, or at least a couple of our picks for such things. Those picks come to us from the Illinois Times, which has quite the list of events usually on its website that Michelle Ownby knows about. She's here to tell us about those pick items going on this weekend. Good morning, Michelle.
8: Good morning, Will.
0: I was telling Amy Beadle at Visit Springfield that they said they have 100-plus events on their calendar, but I would imagine that by the time we hit the end of June, there will, at least on your calendar, be as many as 2,000 or 3,000 things going on in a single month.
8: Well, sometimes we do come close to the 1,000 mark on the calendar. You know, Visit Springfield tends to highlight the bigger ones that are tourist draw, understandably. But we have, you know, everything ranging from the municipal government meetings to all kinds of things.
0: And then there's the calendar on capitalcitynow.com, which is somewhere

0: in between.
1: There you go. No
0: I'm guessing.
1: Shortage of things to do, though. That's the bottom line.
0: Yeah, well, no shortage of things to do, like a way you can, how shall I say, get your satisfaction tonight?
1: Yes, if you're a Rolling Stones fan, the Hoogland is hosting the premier Rolling Stones tribute band, Satisfaction, appropriately named. They've been on the road more than 25 years all over the world, and they are performing right here in Springfield at 7:30 tonight.
0: Love that. That's going to be fun. One event going on all weekend long out at Little Flower School.
1: Yes, they're doing their Heritage Days Summer Fest. You know, it's officially summer. We kicked off Levitt last night with a huge crowd, and then Little Flower always has their Heritage Days, one of the first big festivals of the summer. So that's happening tonight, tomorrow, and Sunday. They've got a carnival and kids' activities, plus, of course, the plenty of food and beer you can buy and live music all weekend long.
0: That's fantastic. May have to stop out there. We talked earlier about Artist in the Park at Union Square Park with, I believe, Casa Real today. So after I go there and get a margarita and some nice Mexican food, I can go back to Union Square Park for more tomorrow.
1: Yes, this is fun. This is actually a new downtown festival. You know, people are always saying they want more things to do downtown and want to bring back the festival, so you got to come out and support it if you want it to happen. But the Springfield Cultural Arts Festival is taking place from 11 to 5 tomorrow in Union Square Park, as you mentioned. They'll have more than 20 local artisans, music and dance performances. They've got children's activities, a craft area, and, of course, food, because what's a festival without food?
0: I strongly advocate for more festivals with food.
1: Absolutely.
0: That's all. Even if it's just a bunch of people sitting around in lawn chairs eating, I'm all for it. Now, this last event here, is Eddie Murphy going to make an appearance?
1: No word on that, but it is Dr. Doolittle Day out at Henson Robinson Zoo, so free admission tomorrow from 10 to 5, and then in addition to the regular animals and activities, they've got a lot of extra things going on, a zoo-wide scavenger hunt, they'll have some family-friendly games, different educational stations and giveaways, and live music at the zoo as well.
0: And I'll be out there from 10 to noon tomorrow for 101.9 The Wolf and 100.5 WYMG, so come on and see me. I will not be portraying Dr. Doolittle.
1: Well, what fun is that?
0: You know, I'm just not that good of a method actor. That's all there is to it. But you can find out about that and more on the world's biggest website of community events.
1: Or very close to it, yes.
0: Uh-huh.
1: IllinoisTimes.com. You can search by date, by keyword, by theme. And, again, no shortage of things to keep yourself busy. So be sure to check that out.
0: All right. Very good. Did you hear my train derail in my brain there just a second ago?
1: Was that crashing noise I heard?
0: Yeah, that's what that was. As I said at the top of the hour, I'm tired and I need to go home. Michelle Ownby, executive editor of the Illinois Times, thanks so much as always. We'll talk to you next week with both Springfield Business Journal news and Illinois Times news once again.
1: All right. Thanks, Will.
0: Thanks, Michelle. It's 8:49. The Redbird Recap is next.
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2: 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Here's your WTAX Weather on the Nines forecast.
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8: Good morning and happy Friday, Central Illinois. Here's your WAND forecast. We're starting the day with a little bit of sunshine, but clouds will gradually be building in as we head throughout our day today. Even still, temperatures top off in those low 80s. We're expecting a little more moisture to move in tonight, which could support an isolated shower to the southwest late this evening. Otherwise, we're mainly dry into the weekend. I'm Olivia Colon.
0: 69 degrees and nice and sunny. Some clouds out there, though, at 8:51. 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
10: After an off day yesterday, the Cardinals are back at it tonight. They are at home, opening up a big 9-game homestand. First up, a 3-game series against the Cubs. They'll also see the Texas Rangers and Cincinnati Reds before this homestand comes to an end. It's the first series this year between the Cardinals and Cubs, who are right next to each other in the standings. The Cubs are the second place team in the NL Central, but the Cardinals are just a half game back of Chicago. Milwaukee, who just swept the Cardinals, are the first place team in the division. Andre Pallante on the mound tonight. He's 5-4, a 3.76 ERA, 0-4 with a 4.40 ERA against the Cubs, so he's looking for his first career win against Chicago. Shota Imanaga is set to make the start for the Cubs. He's 4-5, a 4.04 ERA, 2-1 all time against St. Louis. 6:15 first pitch. 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
14: A better life with Dr. Sanjay Gupta.
15: Eating a healthy diet is not only good for you physically, it can also keep your brain sharp as you age. According to a new study out of China, people who most closely followed the MIND diet slowed aging in key structures inside their brains by more than 2 years. The MIND diet is a combination of the Mediterranean diet, which we talk a lot about, and the DASH diet, which stands for Dietary Approaches to Stop Hypertension. All three of these diets are similar, but the MIND diet puts more of an emphasis on berries, beans, leafy green vegetables, fish, poultry, whole grains, olive oil, and nuts. You're not going to eat foods with a lot of saturated fat. We're talking cheese, butter, red meat, or anything fried. 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That's the key. Just do the best that you can. I'm Dr. Sanjay Gupta, helping you live a better life.
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20: I'm Nicole Murray with Your Money Now. Stocks are slightly higher this morning to kick off the trading day as oil prices decline. The Dow is up by more than 100 points. More workers are raiding their 401ks as average balances fall. Fidelity reports that retirement balances plummeted in the first quarter of 2026 amid severe market volatility sparked by the Iran war. At the same time, more savers tapped their accounts for cash out of financial necessity. The National Highway Traffic Safety Administration reports that Chrysler parent Stellantis is recalling more than 419,000 vehicles in the U.S. as side airbags may not deploy properly. Hundreds of BHP's electrical workers in Western Australia will vote on potential strike action, raising the risk of disruptions to iron ore shipments from one of the world's biggest export hubs. The Electrical Trades Union said it had begun the process for its members to authorize a strike, which could very likely take place by the end of June if a pay deal is not reached. That's Your Money Now.
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2: 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Here's your WTAX Weather on the Nines forecast.
3: 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WAND says some sun and some clouds today, becoming more cloudy this afternoon, high in the low 80s. Partly cloudy tonight, low in the low 60s. Some clouds tomorrow, highs in the mid 80s. More clouds than sun Sunday, high in the low 80s. Right now, it is partly sunny and 70 degrees. Thanks for listening. Have a great weekend. We'll see you Monday.
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4: From ABC News, I'm Sherry Preston. A federal judge has temporarily blocked any payouts from the Trump administration's $1.8 billion anti-weaponization fund, President Trump saying the money should go to those who feel they were targeted by the government. Former Attorney General Pam Bondi is on Capitol Hill testifying behind closed doors about the Justice Department release of the Epstein files. ABC's Jay O'Brien is there.
5: We do expect, we know that Democrats are going to ask about it, questions about President Trump to come up, and questions about if information pertaining to President Trump was redacted in these files when it should not have been. The Justice Department says that that did not occur, but that's certainly something that Democrats on this panel have been looking into.
4: U.S. and Iranian negotiators say they have reached an agreement for a 60-day ceasefire under which the Strait of Hormuz would reopen.
6: News of this potential short-term deal came just hours after the U.S. and Iran traded strikes, but still, the White House insists the ceasefire is holding. The vice president telling reporters, quote, ceasefires are always a little messy.
4: ABC's Mary Bruce. One of the miners trapped in that flooded cave in Laos is being brought out. Divers say it's a difficult rescue operation because some of the passageways through that cave are extremely narrow. A new team of medical experts is headed to Africa to assist U.S. citizens under quarantine because of Ebola. ABC's Matt Rivers with more.
7: The Infectious Disease Society of America says it's, quote, deeply concerning and raises serious questions about resources, timing, and the level of care Americans sent there will receive. Dr. Ashish Jha calling it a mistake.
8: American doctors, American nurses are a major force in bringing these things to a close. Now you're telling them, by the way, if you get exposed, you can't come home.
7: In just 2 weeks, reported infections now topping 1,000 cases.
4: The origin of the Blue Origin rocket explosion, still a mystery. The rocket exploding on the launch pad in Cape Canaveral. The Dow is up 168 points. This is ABC News.
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13: From the WTAX Wild Thrift and Sniff News Center, I'm Sammy Johnson. In some cases, the mental health-related needs of people may not all be that different, despite where you live. WTAX's Will Stevenson reports.
3: Retired Judge Steve Narduli, chair of the new Sangamon County Mental Health Commission, says reports from both the Massey Commission and a previous mental health commission put an emphasis on adolescent black men. But Narduli says those needs are not dissimilar to other groups.
14: The only difference between the problems of adolescent males in the black community in adolescent males in the rural communities is pigmentation. They all have the same alienation problems. They all have the same substance abuse problems. We certainly need to address mental health needs within the black community, but I also think that we need to focus on rural communities.
3: The commission plans on taking both groups into account when they start seeking more public feedback on mental health needs, while as much as they can, sticking to the commission reports. Will Stevenson, WTAX News.
13: One of the ideas for new revenue in Illinois is a tax on digital marketing. Local State Senator Sally Turner says that's only going to hurt small businesses.
15: It's about local bakeries trying to attract a customer online, a person running a small business out of their home. Those businesses are already dealing with major inflation, rising utility bills, higher insurance costs, and increased expenses across the board.
13: 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Today, a mix of sun and clouds in the morning, followed by cloudy skies in the afternoon. Highs in the low 80s, lows in the low 60s. I'm Sammy Johnson, WTAX News.
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1: Glenn Beck is on.
2: I am going to say the first thing I've ever said about France that is nice. I agree with them on the four-day work week. Oh my gosh, what's happening? I'm questioning everything in my life, all of my life choices. How am I agreeing with France? Is this not sweet? It's Friday. It's Friday, gang. We've made it a difficult 4 days. We're glad you're here. I've got a lot. You know, usually I'll tell you we have a great show coming up for you. You know, not today, but some other time. Today, we actually have a great show. Well, I have a good hour. I have a good hour, and I'm going to stretch that over a three-hour period. I've got actually a great first hour for you planned, because I have a few things to say. First of all, we're going to talk about the Blue Origin explosion. We're going to start there. Then aliens.gov. Oh, my gosh, that is enough to blow a gasket last night. The 250 hypocrisy of, first of all, Milli Vanilli has canceled a concert. What? Who invited Milli Vanilli in the first place? For the love of Pete, are our standards that low, America? I got to talk to you about this hypocrisy. Also, the Huffington Post is very upset because the word retarded is coming back in style. Oh, I worked hours on an appropriate response. Yeah. No, it's very inappropriate, but very appropriate for the Huffington Post and all of the word police people on the word retarded. That's coming up. And speaking of retarded, we have Justice Ketanji Jackson Brown, and that is her name, who is absolutely retarded. And all of the justices know it, and they need to start saying. They need to start saying. We have all of that this hour. We begin in 60 seconds. First, let me tell you about Z Factor. 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Getting adequate rest doesn't only make your day better, it contributes to your continuing good health. 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So I got mocked a lot when I was at the space launch recently. And I watched what I call a wonder of the world lift off. And I cried. And everybody's like, oh, look at this baby cry, blah, blah, blah. And maybe it's because you haven't lived as long as I have and you don't know what that means. Maybe you don't understand what man has done. But that is a miracle. Last night when I saw Blue Origin, the rocket explode on the launch pad, the first thing I said, oh, my gosh, my wife was sitting next to me. I said, honey, look at this. And the first thing she said was, please tell me. And I knew what she was going to ask. And I said, nope, there wasn't anybody in. I grew up at a time where men were in those machines. They had to actually, you know, flip the switch or turn the key to make it start. And they were in. And thank God we live at a time where that doesn't happen. Or hopefully it doesn't happen. It didn't happen last night. You know, the last time we had something like this was 1967. And it was, I think, Apollo 1, and they were doing a pre-launch test, and the oxygen in the capsule, it was pure oxygen at high pressure. They flipped a switch. There was a spark. It burned everybody up alive. Elon Musk said yesterday, rockets are hard. They are. But I want to show you how amazing this is. Do you know how many people we have had travel into space? How many people have been into space? Just guess at the number.
3: 10?
2: Right. I wouldn't think it was that small, but I would think it was smaller than it is. 600 people.
3: What?
2: 600 people have actually traveled into space. Now, out of 600 people that went up, how many people have actually tried to go into space and died? 19. That's a miracle. That is a miracle, especially when you understand. I mean, Saturn V was the rocket that put us onto the moon the first time. That is 7.5 million pounds of thrust. What does that mean? Let me translate it. Saturn V, what you saw was about 60% of Saturn V. Saturn V has 160 million horsepower. So take a Mustang, or no, take a Ford F-150. A Ford F-150, that's 400 horsepower. Saturn V has 160 million horsepower. That means it's 400,000 Ford F-150s running flat out at the same time. It burns 20 tons of fuel a second to get it off the ground. It is the energy that is a small nuke. It's almost the size of, I think it's actually slightly larger than what we set off in Hiroshima. The difference is, A, it's not nuclear, and B, it's coming out in a controlled way. It's 13 kilotons of TNT equivalent. Oklahoma City bombing was 2 tons of TNT. The conventional bombs, the largest ones we dropped in World War II, was 10 tons. Saturn V, 13,000 tons of TNT. Hiroshima, 15,000 tons of TNT. So slightly larger than that's what's sitting on the launch pad. That's why I cried when we launched every time. It is a miracle. Saturn V had about 3 million more pounds of thrust or shove than New Glenn did. Just the difference, just 3 million more pounds of thrust. Just that small difference is 1,500 diesel locomotives all pulling flat out together. Just that difference is enough to lift 15 fully loaded Boeing 747s straight up in the air and hold them there. New Glenn is a monster. Saturn V was a controlled earthquake, but they're close. It's New Glenn is one of the most powerful rockets flying today. And as Elon Musk said, rockets are hard. These guys are heroes. Everybody who is involved in this, thank you. Thank you. And thank God we prayed for you last night, and we thank God that no one was hurt. It's a miracle nobody was hurt. Now, let me switch. Because the next thing I said to my, the next thing that comes up, I look at my wife, I'm like, she just walked out of the room. I'm like, you got to come back. Oh my gosh, what is this? And it's aliens.gov. And it's from the White House. And I'm opening it up and I'm looking at it. And I don't know if you saw the video. Do we happen to have the video?
0: We do.
2: Okay.
0: There was a lot of anticipation for this.
2: Yeah. Okay. So the White House releases this video. Go ahead and play the video. And the video says, for 60 years, the U.S. government has kept a closely guarded secret. Aliens have been walking among us, living in our neighborhoods, interacting with us in our daily lives. They've shopped in the same stores, attended the same classes as our children, and live seemingly normal human existences, with one exception. They don't belong here. Okay. Now, I'm reading this, and I start reading this, and I listen to my wife. Honey, you gotta come back. She's like, what? And I pull the bar back and I start from the beginning. So I miss. I start from the beginning and I'm like, what the hell is happening? What is happening? And she's like, this isn't from the White House. And I'm like, this is from the White House. Okay. And then we realize, no. Until one man finally had the courage to tell the truth, bold, unapologetic, unafraid. President Trump was the first to call out the real danger aliens pose to every American family, every community, and the future of our nation. The truth is no longer out there. It's right here, right now. He's talking about illegal aliens. Now, I think my first reaction was, oh, thank God. Second reaction was, this is brilliant. This is brilliant. This is the best troll I've ever seen. My third reaction was, except if you're one of the people who are really invested in this and really believe that aliens are here, and I'm not judging you on this. I don't know anything anymore. That aliens are here, that we do have evidence of some alien life or whatever, and the government has been covering it up, and now it feels like a troll. Now it feels like, are you mocking me? Are you mocking what I believe? So I don't know how to feel about it. I think it's brilliant, because I'm not one of those. I mean, if aliens, I would not be surprised that the government is hiding this from us. Would not be surprised. I would be surprised if we have aliens that are living around us and they've all known it and it has been kept this secret. Okay. That we have some alien ship, maybe, or some alien technology, maybe. I don't know. But if you really are down this road, and a lot of people are because the government lies about everything, if you're really down that, you kind of feel kind of violated today, I would think.
0: What if they do come out with real disclosures about aliens? What is that new URL going to be? Like aliensforrealimseriousthistime.gov?
2: I don't know. Jason, how do you feel about this?
1: I think that the government has done a very good job on throughout the years, throughout the decades of, I guess, how should I say, you know, use it as a psyop, basically, to make us not pay attention to certain things. And whether that would be government programs they're running, like the stealth bomber, things like that, that they don't want us to talk about, so they encourage the alien stuff. But I think there are some stuff that's unexplained. And I don't have an explanation for them. A lot of people are curious about it. So when I first saw this, I laughed at first, but kind of like you, I thought, well, there are still a lot of things that are unexplained that people are very passionate about.
2: Yeah. Now I'm up to my fourth thought. My fourth thought is that I don't think the president has information or believes that there are aliens among us or anything that important, because he wouldn't do this. If he knew, he would not do this. Okay. So I don't think he knows, but that doesn't mean that doesn't exist. You know, there's one guy in the government. I don't even know who it is now. But there's one guy in government who is the key holder of all of the biggest secrets, and you have to go through him. The president can say, I want to see all the alien stuff. And he can say to the president, you don't have a need to know, sir. And one guy makes the decision on all of the most top secret stuff, who gets to see it and who doesn't. That's pretty, I don't think that's right. Quite honestly, I just don't think that's right. But maybe that's just me. I think an elected official, the president of the United States, should have the right to go, I want to see the alien stuff. And I want it on my desk right now. All right, let me take a quick break, and then I want to talk to you about this 250 debacle with Milli Vanilli and now Martina McBride and all these people coming out saying, we're not going to participate in this America 250 thing. Okay, all right, I want to hear you out. But I have some questions on this. We'll do that next. First, let me tell you about the International Fellowship of Christians and Jews. Prayer isn't just words. It changes people. It strengthens people. And sometimes the thing that gives somebody the ability to make it through the day when everything around them feels really dark is just knowing somebody else is there, you know? There are people in Israel and Jews all around the world who need prayers desperately right now. Families living under the threat of terrorism, children who have grown up hearing air raid sirens, people who have survived pogroms and everything else before thought they'd never seen this kind of hatred again in their lifetime, and here it is. I mean, did you see what happened? I want to say it was in Canada. I don't remember where it was. Might have been in New York, where the Muslims came and they put their prayer rugs on the sidewalks surrounding a Jewish school. Why would you do that? Can you imagine what it feels like to be Jewish today? Oh my gosh. Pray a simple prayer. A few heartfelt words can lift the spirit of somebody facing fear, uncertainty, and isolation. Just let them know you're not alone. We're praying for you. We're with you. We're standing. I don't care if you stand with Israel. Stand with Jews. Stand with the Jews. PrayIFCJ.org. 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Okay, so the Great American State Fair is happening on the National Mall in Washington, D.C. to celebrate America's 250th birthday, and it's being put on by Freedom 250. Okay, Martina McBride, Young MC, CNC Music Factory, Vanilla Ice, Milli Vanilli, The Commodores, there's Morris Day and The Time, Florida, whatever. I mean, that's how big this lineup is. Brett Michaels, 16 days, 56 states. We don't have 56 states. What is that all about? 56 states. That's what it says from Freedom 250. Anyway, now everybody's canceling on this. Can I just say, very few countries make it this far. You know, empires rise, empires fall. Revolutions, you know, consume themselves usually. Constitutions become suggestions, freedom becomes a memory. Do you know how long the average constitution lasts? 17 years. 17 years. What are the odds that we are still standing? And now we're being told that celebrating our own birthday for our country is divisive. Okay, that's why you're canceling, because it's divisive. Okay, all right. Could you, any of you, show me, tell me exactly, specifically, what is divisive? Can you point to the speech or the exhibit or the event or the idea or the thing you were asked to do that was so divisive? What exactly are Americans being asked to celebrate that is so offensive now? Because from what I've seen, no one is giving specifics. They're just using the word. You keep using that word. I do not think it means what you think it means. They're using the word divisive. And it's one of those words now that gets thrown around whenever somebody doesn't like, you know, something and doesn't want to explain why. Well, it's just divisive. Well, that's just racist. How is that racist? It just is. You know racism when you see racism. It's sexist. It's homophobe. It's Islamophobe. This, that, he, her, they, them are divisive. That word means nothing. Just like almost all the other labels that used to mean something important, but now no longer do because you've destroyed the language. Divisive doesn't mean anything because you can't tell me what it is. America's 250. And I'm prepared to be corrected on this. If you come with the receipts, I'm prepared to believe you. But America's 250th birthday, it doesn't belong to the Republicans and it doesn't belong to the Democrats. It belongs to all Americans. This is all of our country. Now, I want to give you some political history here. The original America 250 Commission was created during the Biden administration, and people that were involved openly discussed using the anniversary to present a more critical view of American history. Some talked about moving away from what they considered traditional patriotic storytelling. We want to de-emphasize America's history. What? What? I mean, you're throwing a party for a 250-year-old man. You think the time to tear him down and to emphasize all the bad things he did in life is at the party when you're bringing the cake out with the candles? I mean, you talk about that some other time. This is a birthday party. And also, I really don't understand how you can celebrate 250 years of a nation by downplaying the very history of the 250 years of that nation. I mean, the entire point of an anniversary is remembrance. The entire point is gratitude. The entire point is to say, look at the good. Look what worked. Look what failed. But look what's worth preserving for the next generation. And that's why President Trump started Freedom 250. Because America 250, I don't know what they do now. I mean, I've seen them in commercials, you know, at the end. Proud sponsors of America 250. What are they doing? Okay. And I have to tell you, I was asked to serve on the board of America 250. To at least have one voice in favor of America in the room. And long story short, I didn't think I could make a difference as one voice. And I was told just hold your tongue, just try to make a difference. And I'm like, but how many other people are, you know, am I alone in this room? I declined because I was told, we don't want you to make a big deal out of it if something. And I said, I can't be in a room, make no difference, spend that amount of time, and then not expose it to the American people if they're like, yeah, we got to de-emphasize American history. So I said, thanks, but no thanks. But the Freedom 250 vision is closer to what Americans remember as the bicentennial from 1976. Parades, celebrations, music, historic exhibits, flags, fireworks, all of that stuff. An actual celebration of the American story. I want to get into what the divisive key is to all of this. An honest search for that. And retards next. I am sounding like a boomer today. I'm sorry about that. No, I'm not. I already did that one. Our sponsor is Relief Factor. If every time you went out your front door, you got mauled by a bear, you'd stop going out your front door, right? Until the situation was resolved. You'd do something about it. You'd either shoot the bear, take a different way out of your house or something, right? I mean, you wouldn't shoot the bear if you lived in Oregon. Let me get to that story a little later. But if you suffer from regular pain, why not try to do something about it? 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
0: Coming up, kids, polite millennials, and James Tallarico may need earmuffs. Glenn's epic open letter to Karens at the Huffington Post is next at the Glenn Beck Program.

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1: Good afternoon and happy Friday, Central Illinois, here to WAND Forecast. We're heading into this afternoon with temperatures warming to the low 80s, and we'll be a little bit more on the cloudier side of things. We should stay mainly dry, although I won't rule out an isolated shower later on tonight, mainly farther to the southwest. Most of us, dry air dominates, heading into our weekend with lows in the low 60s. I'm Olivia Colon.
2: ABC News, I'm Sherry Preston. A judge has temporarily blocked any payouts from President Trump's so-called anti-weaponization fund. The judge also barred the government from moving forward with the fund's creation while litigation is pending against it. Former Attorney General Pam Bondi is on Capitol Hill today answering questions behind closed doors and not under oath on her release of the Epstein files. A bus hit 6 vehicles on I-95 in Virginia this morning as traffic slowed in a construction zone. 5 people killed, nearly 3 dozen sent to hospitals. 3 of the injured are in critical condition. Appears there's a framework for a ceasefire in Iran. ABC's Ian Pannell.
3: We have been here before. In fact, at least 4 or 5 occasions. We've been told that a deal was close at hand, only for it not to materialize. It's not just President Trump who needs to sign off on it. Also, the supreme leader of Iran, Mujtaba Khamenei, needs to agree to it.
2: One of the miners trapped in that cave in Laos has been brought to safety. This is a
4: 250 years of independence deserves a celebration. And here in Springfield, the land of Lincoln, we know just how important that history is. 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
5: From the WTAX Wild Thrift and Sniff News Center, I'm Sammy Johnson. Illinois lawmakers concerned social services don't measure up and don't want to be forgotten in the upcoming budget.
6: Illinois has the 8th most regressive tax system in the country, and this fuels middle-class families paying too high property taxes. It fuels too high tuition at our public universities, and it makes it so our families have to go to too many galas hosted by PTAs just so our kids can get the basics.
5: State Representative Lindsay LaPointe says while some will say Illinois is all about overspending, she says public funding in the state is both inadequate and unfair. The new fiscal year starts July 1st, and lawmakers are scheduled to adjourn Sunday. Among the places to eat along Route 66, few are more historic than Made Right. WAND-TV's Sean Streedy reports.
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I'm sorry. I just got to jump to place to place because I'm riddled with ADD. Oh my gosh. How would you say? Riddled with ADD, and I've got a lot to cover today. I'm going to come back to America's 250 because I have a few things to say to people like Martina McBride. And I love you, Martina. I love you. Do. But pony up with some evidence here. I'd like to know what you're talking about. We'll get into that a little later. But also, I've got to stop here. There's two stories. Well, I'd like to know what you're talking about. We'll get into that a little later. But also, I've got to stop here. There's two stories.

Retarded is a progressive clinical term, okay? Because scientists said if you have severe intellectual disability, if you're severely retarded, is what we would have said, you're an idiot. That's what the medical term was. You're an idiot. If you're moderately retarded, you're an imbecile. If you have mild intellectual retardation, you're a moron. Okay? So it was idiot, imbecile, and moron. And everybody started calling people, you're a moron, you're an idiot, you're an imbecile. And the people, oh, no, no, that's a medical term. It did that. That's not what that means. That's so offensive. And nobody was hurt by being called a moron. Okay? You got over it. And so then retard. And so everybody's like, I grew up in a world where retard, everything was either gay or retarded, and it didn't mean gay or retarded. Okay. And everybody was wringing their hands, clutching their pearls. We can't use that word. So they replaced it. They replaced idiot, imbecile, and moron with retardation or retarded. Okay. Because it was humane and scientific. Then the same thing happened because you didn't change people and you didn't change the meaning, you know? And so you started saying, well, these are intellectually disabled people. They're developmentally disabled. They're people of special needs. And you know what? Guess what? Guess what? People of special needs is now not welcome in professional settings. It's an insult now. Wait, I thought that was to replace the insult of retarded. You can't just replace words, okay? You can't, because if society doesn't change, then the new word just means what the old word meant. And then you're going to have to it's lather, rinse, repeat, lather. You know what it is? It's retardation. It shows retardation. You're slow. You're slow. Okay, so I couldn't take it anymore. And I am so tired of the word police. And when Huffington Post came out and they were like, oh, you know what? We're so very upset about the word. I decided I'm going to write an open letter to the word police. Okay? And I took some time crafting this because I feel it deeply. So here it is. Dear retarded language enforcers, professional offense takers, and euphemism evangelists, oh, how I've missed you. But there you are, melting down in perfectly choreographed outrage because the word retarded is making a comeback. And not just any comeback, but a glorious, unapologetic, full-speed-ahead retardation of your carefully constructed newspeak empire. Oh, the sheer panic on your face. I mean, it is a chef's kiss. Really, mwah. It's like watching somebody try to put toothpaste back into the tube while the tube itself is retarded. But let me be clear. Since clarity seems to be a retarded concept in your circle, words are not violence. They are syllables with baggage. And retarded has been carrying its suitcase through the English language for decades now, describing everything from developmental delays to your entire approach to public discourse. Now, you've spent years trying to retire it. You have replaced it with increasingly retarded alternatives, intellectually disabled, differently abled, cognitively divergent. A person with lived experience of slower neural pathways. Good heavens, man. Each one of these is more retarded than the last one. It's honestly, it's like you're a thesaurus having a stroke. The retardation of your project is, however, truly impressive. I mean, you didn't just want to retire the word. You wanted to retard the natural evolution of language itself. You wanted all of us walking on eggshells, retarded in our speech. Self-censoring, like good little hall monitors. Sticks and stones may break my bones, but words will literally kill me and require a safe space with an emotional support animal in it. How retarded is that? Extremely, clinically, textbook retarded.

0: Now, here's the funny part. You magnificent retard, you. The more you clutched your pearls and screamed ableist, the more the word gained power. Why? I know you can't figure it out, but you're a little slow. Forbidden fruit always tastes sweeter. So now it's back. And not as a cruel slur aimed at the genuinely disabled, who, by the way, have bigger problems than vocabulary, but as a perfect descriptor for your entire retarded worldview. Climate policies that retard economic growth. It's retarded. Higher education that produces graduates who cannot define a woman. Peak retardation. Cancel culture that treats retarded as worse than actual policy failures. That's not just retarded. That's meta retarded. Retardation so advanced that it loops back around, back into performance art. So you wanted to police language. You wanted to police language so hard that you retarded social progress. Remember when we could call bad ideas stupid without triggering a UN resolution? Those were the days. Oh, and they are coming back. But now every mildly edgy observation requires a dissertation on harm and impact. Your retardation of humor, art, and honest conversation has produced a culture so fragile that it makes Victorian ladies look like stand-up comedians. So keep seething, word warriors. Keep writing your think pieces about how retarded is punching down. And we'll be over here using it creatively. That DEI training, that was retarded. Your pronoun obsession is retarded. This open letter might even be a little retarded in its enthusiasm, but at least it's honest. You should know the linguistic pendulum is swinging back. And it's retarded in all of the right ways, slowing down your march toward total semantic control. So, in conclusion, I leave you with this. The word retarded's not going anywhere. It's been retarded from retirement. It's your word, your progressive word. You brought it into the culture, so deal with it. Or don't. Honestly, your meltdowns are half the entertainment for me. Signed with zero regards and maximum linguistic freedom, a recovering compliance speaker who's done being retarded. Glenn Beck. Thank you. That's for you, the Huffington Post. Now, I want to talk to you about the Supreme Court because Ketanji Jackson Brown, and that is her name, is retarded. And I'll prove that next. First, let me tell you about our sponsor. It's Rapid Radios. 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Now half of us have a panic attack if the Wi-Fi goes down for 4 minutes. We're like, what's going on? I can't communicate. 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
9: Now, so you know, I'm not going to demean the office of the Supreme Court any more than Justice Ketanji Jackson Brown, intentionally, has demeaned it already, okay? She came out. She was the only even the liberal judges are like, oh, can you just shut up? You're so stupid. Please just shut up. She was all alone. She wrote the lone dissent. And what this case was about was, can a judge who sees an injustice have broad power to fix it? Okay. And all the other judges, all eight of them, they were like, no, it's not in the Constitution. They have powers and they gotta be controlled. Okay. And she's like, no. Let me give you an analogy of what they were discussing. Let's say there's a lock on a front gate. Okay. And the front gate is the official process for claiming you were wrongly convicted. It's difficult. It takes time. There are forms. There are deadlines. There are legal standards. You got to hire an attorney. You got to go back. It's called an appeal process. Okay. But there is a side door that gets you out. Now it's a different purpose. Maybe the prisoner is terminally ill and the judge can say, you know what? I think we should let them out. Maybe they're 90 years old and they're terminally ill, you know, or there's extraordinary humanitarian reasons. This case was, well, the judge should be able to use that door. Why do we have to go through? Because this judge knows that I'm innocent. Well, that's not the system. You were judged by a jury. You got to go back through the jury system and you got to be judged again. And you can be found that this was wrong and we can overturn that. But there's a system. So Jackson was saying, if a judge discovers somebody may be innocent, why should they force everyone through that front gate when the side door is right there? I mean, and Amy Coney Barrett, who wrote the majority opinion, 8-1, said because the side door wasn't made for that. If you use that door for this, then no one will know what the doors are for. People just use the doors and the windows and whatever, and you empower the judges. I mean, it's like saying, you know, the referee, let's say the referee noticed that a player had cheated earlier in the game. Her position is the referee should have the flexibility to make things right. Barrett's like, no, No. The referee's job is to enforce the rule book, not rewrite, the rules or right injustices during the game. That already has passed. We've moved on. You got to follow the rule book. She just believes that referees, judges in this case, got to do what they feel is right. No, you're making them into dictators. They'd have ultimate power. That's how retarded she is. And I mean that in the clinical sense. She is a slow thinker. Okay? She's not the sharpest knife in the drawer. And even on her own side, she's embarrassing. She really is embarrassing. And I hate to say that because I don't, it's not good. I mean, you know, I never thought you could come to a place. I kind of said this though when she was there. I hated her policies, but Ginsburg was, you know, she was at least honest. She could make an intellectual case. I think she was wrong many times, but she could make the intellectual case. And she wasn't, she wasn't filled with hate. I mean, she was good friends with Scalia. They were good friends. They couldn't disagree more. Jackson Brown, the non-singing one, maybe should try singing because I mean, she does, there's no intellectual firepower there. It shows that she just does not understand the Constitution or rules at all. When you can just say, oh, you know what? This judge needs to have the power just to go, you know, I think that person's innocent. Where do you find that in the Constitution? Where do you find that in the rule of law? That goes against everything our laws say. But again, they don't care. They'll just, you know, and if they don't get their way, they'll just kick the other. Can you imagine having 8 other judges like that? Oh, we would be living in a fun house. It would be a house of mirrors. We'd constantly be walking into a mirror. Go, pow, I didn't realize that was there. You'd never know what was real. You'd never know where to go. I mean, one of the reasons why we lasted 250 years, one of the reasons why we've been so successful monetarily is because our laws made sense and they were consistent. We knew that people knew they weren't going to swing wildly. You could put your money here, you could build a business, and you knew 10 years down the road, it's still going to be safe. It'll generally be like this. In Ketanji Jackson Brown's world, it's a madhouse. I mean, everything collapses in that kind of world. But the ones in prison that say they're innocent, they would be free. So you have that going for you.

0: Let me ask you something. How many different places do you have to go right now just to understand your business insurance? And I don't mean to buy it. I mean to actually just understand it. Because for most people, business insurance is not one thing. It's a collection of things. Different policies, different documents, different people you have to call depending on what the question is. 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
10: Good afternoon and happy Friday, Central Illinois. Here's your WAND forecast. We're heading into this afternoon with temperatures warming to the low 80s, and we'll be a little bit more on the cloudier side of things. We should stay mainly dry, although I won't rule out an isolated shower later on tonight, mainly farther to the southwest. Most of us, dry air dominates, heading into our weekend with lows in the low 60s.
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11: From ABC News, I'm Sherry Preston. A federal judge has ordered a temporary halt to any payouts coming from President Trump's so-called anti-weaponization fund, while a lawsuit brought by two January 6 police officers against it is carried out.
12: The order from District Judge Leonie Brinkema specifically bars the administration, quote, from taking any further action pursuant to the creation or operation of the anti-weaponization fund. Judge Brinkema has ordered an expedited briefing schedule in the lawsuit and a hearing set for Friday, June 12th. Alex Mallon, ABC News, Washington.
11: On Capitol Hill right now, former Attorney General Pam Bondi, who is answering questions not under oath and behind closed doors about the release of the Epstein files. James Comer is chairman of the House Oversight Committee.
13: We're going to do everything in our ability to hold people accountable and try to understand how the government failed. But they did. They failed. There's no question.
11: Several of Jeffrey Epstein's victims were there as Bondi walked in. We've been here before. We'll see if this one holds. The latest draft plan for a 60-day ceasefire between the U.S. and Iran appears close. It would reopen the Strait of Hormuz and lift the U.S. naval blockade while discussions on Iran's nuclear program take place. ABC's Ian Pannell.
14: All those key issues, those problematic issues that weren't agreed on before the war, during the war, or during this ceasefire period have been kicked into the long grass. They won't be discussed. discussed until a later stage. And we have to wait and see the detail on exactly what that contains, presumably Iran's nuclear program, and how much time is being given for that to be agreed upon.
11: A successful rescue from inside that cave in Laos. Crews have rescued one person, and the late information we have is that that person has been brought to the surface. A bus failed to slow down in a construction zone on I-95 in Virginia today, striking several cars. Five people killed, 34 injured. You're listening to ABC News.
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21: From the WTAX Wild Thrifton Sniff News Center, I'm Sammy Johnson. The people who want to tax the rich want their voices heard. As the session comes to an end this weekend at the Capitol, State Senator Graciela Guzman said the state budget has to lift up all Illinoisans.
22: Everyday Illinoisans matter, and they deserve the same care, urgency, and seriousness that other issues receive in this building. If we can't be serious about affordability, why are we here?
21: In addition to imposing a billionaire's tax, members of the Illinois Revenue Alliance want to go after offshore investments. Days may be numbered for the mute swan, which State Senator Chris Baltima wants to expose to bird hunters.
23: This bill removes a particular species of swan, the mute swan, from the endangered list and allows DNR and some other organizations to take necessary controls to allow that swan to flourish where it is intended, but not become an invasive species like it currently has been known to do recently.
21: Baltimore's bill garnered unanimous votes in each chamber. He said he has only one constituent who has spoken against it, his wife. The forecast from WANB-TV, a mix of sun and clouds this morning, followed by cloudy skies in the afternoon. Highs in the low 80s, lows in the low 60s. Considerable cloudiness tomorrow, highs in the mid 80s. Considerable cloudiness tomorrow, highs in the mid 80s and lows in the low 60s. Sunday more clouds than sun, highs in the low 80s and lows in the low 60s. Monday morning showers and thunderstorms, highs in the low 80s and lows in the upper 50s. I'm Sammy Johnson on your number one for breaking news in the capital city. 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

0: You know, I think, Taryn, we're talking to Taryn Thomas. She was a Palestinian, I would say, radical on the left, and she actually did her own homework and found out she was on the wrong side. And I think we might have a lot in common, Taryn. When I went to Israel, I wasn't sure. Now, this is, you know, a long time ago, but I went to Israel, and when I got on the ground, it's such a small place that everybody's living on top of each other, and you can see the truth. You can see what's kind of going on. You know, it's different than what people think it is. So you went over there. You realized you gotta say something. Again, an act of courage, real heroism. Don't dismiss that in your life. Real heroism. Because I know what you were facing. What happened?
1: Yeah, it was a 10-day trip, and we visited, you know, Tel Aviv and Jerusalem, and like in Jerusalem, like in being within this old city, you would hear like church bells, Hebrew prayer, you know, the call to prayer, and you would just have so many different communities overlapping each other, and there is like coexistence and peace, you know, to the day-to-day life of people trading and like eating together and breaking bread. And every conversation that I had there complicated the last, and they didn't fit in my little neat boxes that I made for them at Stanford. And so I remember like visiting like a Druze family and then seeing a missile remnant in their backyard. And I would go to Shabbat dinner and see like an empty chair with a glass of wine that no one would drink because they're leaving it out for the hostages to come back. And so I just knew that the fear there was old and it was generational, and it's just a cycle of fear. And eventually that fear became mine. On my fourth day there, I had experienced my own missile, my first missile, which is, you know,
0: I remember mine.
1: Interesting to say.
0: Yeah.
1: It's interesting to say. And so being on the ground and just praying, I just realized like how ironic it is. Like, you know, a few years ago, I was praying for the divestment of these systems that I'm now praying to help save me, you know? And I hear the interception of the Iron Dome, and we get up and we go to the market, and everyone resumes life like normal. Vendors opening up the stalls, and like people are just like, you know, kids are running around. And I was just like, wow, like fear here is just so routine, and people build their lives around trauma. And like, just like, I just recognize so much being like my privilege as an American to not have to experience war and missiles and things like that, because to me that was very traumatic, and it just kind of felt embarrassing that, you know, to them this is just a day to, you know, I only got a slice of their cake, you know.
0: I
1: realized like then it's just so easy for a lot of the pro-Palestine activists to call for war and violence from the safety and comfort of your home thousands of miles away, you know? And so I think a lot of the issue is like this distance. Yeah.
0: Taryn, I'm so sadly out of time. How do I follow you? Where do I find you?
1: Yes, you can find me at It's Taryn Though. ITSTARYTHO on Instagram. And you can email me taryntho@stanford.edu.
0: And the Nova, the what is it called? The Nova
1: Nova exhibition? Music Festival
0: that
1: exhibit.
0: Yeah. Exhibit. And that is that in the United States? I know it was in England right now. Is it coming back to the United States?
1: It might.
0: It is.
1: I'm not sure. I'm not one of the organizers, but it will likely come back soon.
0: I hope so.
1: But yeah, right now it is in England until July 6th.
0: Thank you so much. God bless you. Thanks for your courage. All right, let me tell you about Mercury One. There is a big difference between caring about a problem and committing to solve it. You just saw that. A lot of people care. A lot of people see disaster on television, shake their head, maybe even post something online, you know. And there's nothing wrong with that. But actually showing up, actually putting boots on the ground, actually helping people rebuild their lives, that is totally different. And that is why Mercury One exists. When floods hit, when hurricanes tear through communities, when families lose everything they own, Mercury One doesn't just talk about helping. They go to help, and they work with the local people, people just like you. If your community goes down, we will be there supporting you to help rebuild. That's what we do. This is my organization, my charity, and the people are so great that are involved. It's not the headlines. It's not the numbers on a spreadsheet. 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We show up with us. 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
7: Good afternoon and happy Friday, Central Illinois, here to WAND Forecast. We're heading into this afternoon with temperatures warming to the low 80s, and we'll be a little bit more on the cloudier side of things. We should stay mainly dry, although I won't rule out an isolated shower later on tonight, mainly farther to the southwest. Most of us, dry air dominates, heading into our weekend with lows in the low 60s. I'm Olivia Colon.
8: ABC News, I'm Sherry Preston. President Trump saying minutes ago he is meeting now in the White House Situation Room to make a final determination on whether the U.S. will sign that deal with Iran. Overnight, word came that a framework had been agreed to that would reopen the Strait of Hormuz. In Laos, one person has been rescued from that cave where several miners have been trapped for more than a week.
9: This is an extremely delicate operation. Each person will have to be brought to the surface one by one. Six additional divers have arrived to help with this rescue mission, and we're told that they needed thinner divers to reach the area where all of this is unfolding. So it does give you a sense of the terrain and how difficult this mission is.
8: ABC's Marcus Moore. A federal judge has temporarily blocked any payouts from that so-called anti-weaponization fund until a lawsuit brought by two January 6th police officers can run its course. Former Attorney General Pam Bondi on Capitol Hill answering questions about the release of the Epstein files. This
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11: From the WTAX Wild Thrift and Smith News Center, I'm Sandy Johnson. The New Sangamon County Mental Health Committee wants to, in a sense, pick up where both the Massey Commission and the county's previous health commission left off. Committee members say they want to make sure they follow both commissions' recommendations, but Chair Judge Steve Narduli says knowing that the Massey Commission spent more time talking with and listening to experts and not necessarily the public.
12: The Massey Commission and the Mental Health Commission talked to a lot of professionals, didn't talk to a lot of community members. They took the first steps. Talking to members of the community are the next step.
11: Narduli says that's where the committee comes in. They want to set up some form of an advisory group to hear from the public. But he says it's important to make sure mental health providers stay at the table as well. If you are talking about the food of the Mother Road this Route 66 centennial year, you can't forget Made Right in downtown Springfield. WAND TV's Sean Streety reports.
13: Owner Sam Quasi has served people from all parts who want to know more about the Mother Road.
14: Nothing changed. We kept the recipe-wise on the meat, you know, and also on the drinks. This is the two items they must keep going.
13: Just the prices have changed since 1924. Made Right is a must-stop when visiting.
15: Then they put it on a bun, they wrap it so it gets a little moist. And I like pickle, mustard, and pepper. But people do other stuff. They're great.
16: They got their homemade mustard.
13: 2026 is special. Classic cars will be filling the lot. On Route 66 in Springfield, around the 217, Sean Streety, WAND News.
11: I'm Sammy Johnson on your number one for breaking news in the capital city. 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
7: Good afternoon and happy Friday, Central Illinois. Here's your WAND forecast. We're heading into this afternoon with temperatures warming to the low 80s, and we'll be a little bit more on the cloudier side of things. We should stay mainly dry, although I won't rule out an isolated shower later on tonight, mainly farther to the southwest. Most of us, dry air dominates, heading into our weekend with lows in the low 60s.
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8: From ABC News. Mike Dubusky, President Trump now says he's meeting with aides to make a final determination on moving forward with a deal to extend the Iran ceasefire. Sources tell ABC News the framework peace deal that's on the table right now would extend the ceasefire by 60 days while negotiations on Iran's nuclear program take place. But both Iran and the U.S. still need to sign off on it. More from ABC's Ian Panel.
9: We have been here before, in fact at least four or five occasions. We've been told that a deal was close at hand, only for it not to materialize. It's not just President Trump who needs to sign off on it. Also, the Supreme Leader of Iran, Mujtaba Khamenei, needs to agree to it.
8: Meanwhile, on Capitol Hill, Attorney General Pam Bondi is telling members of the House Oversight Committee that the Justice Department has released all of the Epstein files it's been required to, but that she did not lead every aspect of the process. Bondi has faced intense criticism for her handling of the files. Marina Lacerda, an Epstein survivor, spoke with ABC News ahead of the proceedings.
10: We just hope that she is here to, you know, make some sense out of everything, because the last time we were here, it was a lot of lashing. There was a lot of dehumanizing the survivors. So we hope that she finds it in her heart to speak the truth today.
8: A federal judge has blocked the Justice Department's anti-weaponization fund as she considers arguments in a lawsuit brought by a former January 6th prosecutor.
11: Does the Department of Justice appeal this ruling? We'll have to see what they do there. But the reality is that anything that was happening in terms of the commission and getting this fund up and running is, at least for now, halted. So no payments can go out and it can't really be created, if you will.
8: ABC's Catherine Falders. Virginia State Police now say a bus struck six vehicles on I-95 in Virginia around a work zone, killing five people and sending more than 30 to the hospital. The crash happened just after 2:30 this morning. 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
17: From the WTAX Wild Thrift and Sniff News Center, I'm Sammy Johnson. In some cases, the mental health-related needs of people may not all be that different, despite where you live. WTAX's Will Stevenson reports.
18: Retired Judge Steve Narduli, chair of the new Sangamon County Mental Health Commission, says reports from both the Massey Commission and a previous mental health commission put an emphasis on adolescent black men. But Narduli says those needs are not dissimilar to other groups.
19: The only difference between the problems of adolescent males in the black community and adolescent males in the rural communities is pigmentation. They all have the same alienation problems. They all have the same substance abuse problems. We certainly need to address mental health needs within the black community, but I also think that we need to focus on rural communities.
18: The commission plans on taking both groups into account when they start seeking more public feedback on mental health needs, while as much as they can, sticking to the commission reports. Will Stevenson, WTAX News.
17: One of the ideas for new revenue in Illinois is a tax on digital marketing. Local State Senator Sally Turner says that's only going to hurt small businesses.
20: 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Those businesses are already dealing with major inflation, rising utility bills, higher insurance costs, and increased expenses across the board.
17: 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The forecast from WAND-TV. Today, a mix of sun and clouds in the morning, followed by cloudy skies in the afternoon. Highs in the low 80s, lows in the low 60s. I'm Sammy Johnson, WTAX News.

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0: afternoon and happy Friday, Central Illinois. Here's your WAND forecast. We're heading into this afternoon with temperatures warming to the low 80s, and we'll be a little bit more on the cloudier side of things. We should stay mainly dry, although I won't rule out an isolated shower later on tonight, mainly farther to the southwest. Most of us, dry air dominates, heading into our weekend with lows in the low 60s. I'm Olivia Colon.
1: ABC News, I'm Mike DeBusky. Iran now says that President Trump is misrepresenting the terms of a potential peace deal, according to the country's state-run news agency, specifically around issues involving the Strait of Hormuz and Iran's nuclear materials. Earlier today, President Trump said he was meeting with aides to decide whether to extend the ceasefire with Iran, a ceasefire that's already shown signs of breaking.
2: News of this potential short-term deal came just hours after the U.S. and Iran traded strikes, but still, the White House insists the ceasefire is holding. The vice president telling reporters, quote, ceasefires are always a little messy.
1: ABC's Mary Bruce. Pam Bondi on Capitol Hill today, the attorney general testifying before the House Oversight Committee about her department's release of the Epstein files. And five people are dead in Virginia after a bus careened into a work zone early this morning. More than 30 people were taken to the hospital in this incident. Police say the crash is under investigation. This is ABC News.
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4: From the WTAX Wild Thrift and Smith News Center, I'm Sammy Johnson. The New Sangamon County Mental Health Committee wants to, in a sense, pick up where both the Massey Commission and the county's previous health commission left off. Committee members say they want to make sure they follow both commissions' recommendations, but Chair Judge Steve Narduli says knowing that the Massey Commission spent more time talking with and listening to experts and not necessarily the public.
5: The Massey Commission and the Mental Health Commission talked to a lot of professionals, didn't talk to a lot of community members. They took the first steps. Talking to members of the community are the next step.
4: Narduli says that's where the committee comes in. They want to set up some form of an advisory group to hear from the public. But he says it's important to make sure mental health providers stay at the table as well. If you are talking about the food of the Mother Road this Route 66 centennial year, you can't forget Made Right in downtown Springfield. WAND-TV's Sean Streety reports.
6: Owner Sam Quasi has served people from all parts who want to know more about the Mother Road.
7: 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We kept the recipe-wise on the meat, you know, and also on the drinks. This is the two items they must keep going.
6: 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Made Right is a must-stop when visiting.
8: 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And I like pickle, mustard, and pepper, but people do other stuff. They're great.
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6: 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Classic cars will be filling the lot. On Route 66 in Springfield, around the 217, Sean Streety, WAND News.
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0: I'm Dan Loney with Your Money Now. General Motors is delaying the return of hundreds of workers to its Warren, Ohio facility due to the slowing demand of EVs. Those workers are now being told that they will return in August rather than in June to the Ultium Cells plant, which is jointly owned by GM and LG Energy Solution. About 850 employees are impacted by this move. Cybersecurity firm Sentinel One announced that it was laying off 8% of its full-time workforce to focus more on AI and data investments, and shares are down 8% on the news. CEO Tomer Weingarten said the company had already restructured teams in recent months and is seeing productivity rise. It did lay off 3,000 employees at the end of April. Blue Origin saw its New Glenn rocket explode on the launch pad during an overnight test at Cape Canaveral. All personnel are safe, but stocks in that sector are mostly lower because of the incident. Wall Street stocks are higher across the board. Dow Industrial Average up more than 300 points. NASDAQ up more than 100. That's Your Money Now.
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9: Oh, man, we live in interesting times. Karen Bass just released Angelenos need leaders willing to stand up and speak out. Jane has never been afraid to do either. Karen Bass for mayor, endorsed by Jane Fonda. Kennedy from Fox, Kennedy wrote, when American POWs tried to sneak her notes with their personal information to tell their families they were still alive, she gave those to the North Vietnamese. Some of them were beaten to death. You're both commies, and you can, well, do some things that I can't say. Okay, you didn't need it. For them, very probably very logical, but... I mean, it's amazing. Spencer Pratt just said, when I was in my 20s, I was on a TV show. When Karen Bass was in her 20s, she was training in terrorist tactics and guerrilla warfare with communists in Cuba. Back when the LA Times was still in LA and used to tell the truth. And then he puts the LA Times from 1983 talking about what she is doing in 1983 in Cuba. I mean, it's an amazing time to be alive. Will the truth matter? It does with me. For me and my household, I know who I serve. I know I pursue the truth, and I'm corrected every day by the truth. And we live our lives and do the best we can, maybe, because of God, He'll save the Republic. 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
12: Good afternoon and happy Friday, Central Illinois. Here's your WAND forecast. We're heading into this afternoon with temperatures warming to the low 80s, and we'll be a little bit more on the cloudier side of things. We should stay mainly dry, although I won't rule out an isolated shower later on tonight, mainly farther to the southwest. Most of us, dry air dominates, heading into our weekend with lows in the low 60s.
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13: From ABC News, Mike Tabusky. Former Attorney General Pam Bondi is facing questions from the House Oversight Committee right now over her handling of the release of the Epstein files. More from ABC's Aaron Katursky.
14: This was her sort of mess to begin with. People like Bondi and now the FBI director, they were people who, before Trump was even elected, said this is why we need Trump in the White House to release all these files. And then when she said that Epstein's client list was sitting on her desk, everybody got excited. And then it turned out that there was no client list, and documents that were put out at first under her watch were duplicative.
13: It comes amid a setback for the Department of Justice and its anti-weaponization fund, a controversial pool of money the DOJ had intended to use to finance payouts to those who claim to have been victimized by the government. But now a judge has put a pause on that effort.
15: A federal judge in Virginia on Friday ordered a temporary freeze on any payments from the Trump administration out of the $1.8 billion so-called anti-weaponization fund, as the judge considers arguments in a lawsuit brought by a former January 6 prosecutor to block the fund permanently.
13: President Trump says he's considering whether to extend the fragile ceasefire with Iran, as the two sides still haven't officially agreed to a short-term peace plan. In Laos, a rescue effort is underway as crews work to save a group of miners who've been trapped in a flooded cave for more than a week. Earlier today, officials in the country announced they've successfully recovered one person.
16: They're taking them out one by one, and so we know that one person has been brought to the surface, and so there's every sense that this could go on for quite some time, and that it will be quite difficult.
13: ABC's Marcus Moore, the one rescued miner there, is said to be okay, but his medical examination is ongoing and he is being transferred to the hospital. You're listening to ABC News.
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19: From the WPAX Wild Thrift and Sniff News Center, I'm Sammy Johnson. The people who want to tax the rich want their voices heard. As the session comes to an end this weekend at the Capitol, State Senator Graciela Guzman said the state budget has to lift up all Illinoisans.
20: Everyday Illinoisans matter, and they deserve the same care, urgency, and seriousness that other issues receive in this building. If we can't be serious about affordability, why are we here?
19: In addition to imposing a billionaire's tax, members of the Illinois Revenue Alliance want to go after offshore investments. Days may be numbered for the mute swan, which State Senator Chris Baltima wants to expose to bird hunters.
21: This bill removes a particular species of swan, the mute swan, from the endangered list and allows DNR and some other organizations to take necessary controls to allow that swan to flourish where it is intended, but not become an invasive species like it currently has been known to do recently.
19: Baltimore's bill garnered unanimous votes in each chamber. He said he has only one constituent who has spoken against it, his wife. The forecast from WANB-TV, a mix of sun and clouds this morning, followed by cloudy skies in the afternoon, highs in the low 80s, lows in the low 60s, considerable cloudiness tomorrow, highs in the mid 80s, considerable cloudiness tomorrow, highs in the mid-80s and lows in the low 60s. Sunday more clouds than sun, highs in the low 80s and lows in the low 60s. Monday morning showers and thunderstorms, highs in the low 80s and lows in the upper 50s. I'm Sammy Johnson on your number one for breaking news in the capital city. 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
5: All right, let's do it. The Markley, Van Camp, and Robbins Show. Jamie Markley, David Van Camp. Got Robbins?
6: Yep.
5: All right, who wants to talk about Iran? Yeah?
6: Well, there is some news.
5: Okay, what's the news?
6: Well, the news is there's a ceasefire. Well, no, maybe not.
5: Well, right now, yes. Trump is in the Situation Room weighing the Iran deal.
6: Yes.
5: That's what's going on right now. I mean, this is what he had said before when it comes to Iran and the midterms and everything else.
7: So if you wanted to play that game, then you would wait till the midterms are over. And then the following hour, you'll attack Iran because they cannot have a nuclear weapon. Most people agree with me on that. But then it gets maybe carried into, you know, the next election, whether it's a midterm or not. So you have a very short window for doing anything having to do with war. But I don't view that window. I view it, I have to do what's right.
5: Yeah. Mm-hmm. So you're saying that's why I did what I did. Because people are freaking out about the midterms. Why I had to do this.
6: Yeah.
5: Well, you had no
6: now,
5: choice.
6: I also heard this morning the strait is open. Is that right or wrong?
8: Well, he said that the naval blockade has been lifted. And so, yeah, boats can start going in and out of Iran.
5: But as far as the Strait of Hormuz?
6: Yes.
8: Well, I don't know. We're led to believe there's a bunch of bombs in the water right now.
5: Yeah. It's like you got to clear out all the mines.
8: Mm-hmm.
5: So you're never quite sure.
6: That's the thing,
5: I think,
6: man.
5: You could have asked that question anytime over the last, say, 3 weeks, and you might get a different answer depending on who you're talking to.
6: And they all could be true.
5: That'd be tough.
6: It's open, it's closed, it's open, it's closed. Some of it's open, some of it's closed.
5: Well, and sometimes you just see it reflected in the oil prices.
6: I know.
5: Like all of a sudden, because you'll look up there and say, well, what's causing that?
6: Yeah.
5: I'm like, well, I'm not quite sure, but you could guess. Maybe there's some information that got shared, and there you go.
6: Well, on my way in this morning, it was still down about 10 cents from where it was 3 weeks ago.
5: Mm-hmm. Yeah. You're hoping we've seen the highest that it's mm-hmm. going to be. So, obviously, keeping an eye on that. Been a lot of talk in political circles about Jill Biden and her interview saying she thought her husband Joe was having a stroke during that debate with Trump.
8: Oh, yeah, and there are a lot of people who worked in the campaign who are talking to outlets like Politico, you know, the Inside the Beltway type publications who are saying, that's just a lie. Like they, and then, of course, they're trying to play the CYA game, too, because they're saying, well, you know, the Biden family just gaslit all of us. They tricked all of us. Like, I'm
5: we
8: sorry.
5: All saw it.
8: We all
5: didn't
8: saw
5: trick
8: it.
5: Anybody.
8: You don't get to just walk away from that and blame Jill Biden for your complicity in covering up the fact that we didn't know who the president was for 4 years.
5: Right.
8: But
5: well, Alex Thompson, who wrote the book with Jake Tapper,
8: yeah.
5: him from Axios, this he said this about
9: well,
5: she
9: her. Says that she's never seen him act that way before or since, but in the interviews that over 200 of which that Jake and I did, other people did see him act like that in the months before and in the months after that.
5: Of course.
8: Yeah.
5: It didn't take anybody to interview. You could ask these three jamokes to just pay attention to what's going on politically.
8: Yeah.
6: And you got to understand, they hid him so much, too.
5: Oh, goodness,
6: that,
5: yes.
6: You know, it wasn't like he was having a bad day. I mean, it's like that was just a standard operating procedure.
5: Oh, yes.
10: I mean, that's the Evolver Institution.
5: Right.
6: That guy.
5: Yeah, of course.
6: Jill didn't know.
5: No.
6: She knew exactly what that meant.
5: She speaks Joe.
6: Yes, she does.
5: Now, is Chris Coons saying that Biden's fine?
8: Oh, yeah. Democrat Senator Chris Coons, longtime pal of Joe Biden, went on Fox News and was asked about Jill Biden's claim that she thought Joe was having a stroke during that debate that ended his career.
5: Okay.
11: She thought he was having a stroke. It's inexplicable,
12: now, Martha,
11: as a wife,
12: look,
11: why you wouldn't stop the whole thing right then and go straight to a hospital. What's your take on what she's saying now?
12: Frankly, my take is that as I've gone up and down the state of Delaware in the last couple of days, nobody's asked me about Joe Biden's debate performance in 2024. They've asked me about the rising price of gas. They've asked me about...
5: You're on a news show right now, and the host is asking you a question. Slimy.
6: Yeah.
12: Trump's tariffs, they've asked me about insecurity and instability because of an unresolved war in Iran that is not going well. As someone who cares for President Biden, I too was concerned about what that several second pause meant, what was happening at the moment. But I was with President Biden earlier today. We were at the funeral of a friend of ours, someone who long served as the mayor of Wilmington, and he's fine. I see regular incidents where President Trump falls asleep in meetings in the middle of the day, makes no sense in answering questions.
5: Okay, I've heard the falls asleep in the middle of the day a couple of times. Have you seen video of it?
8: Well, it's because, like, he'll sit there and he's listening to somebody talk and he has his eyes closed. And they turned it into this conspiracy theory that he's falling asleep.
5: Okay.
6: Well, the dude doesn't sleep.
8: Right.
6: I mean, you know, he's up tweeting at 2 o'clock in the morning.
5: Or I don't know if that's exactly him or
6: his
5: staff.
6: Maybe not, but
5: it could be.
6: I just don't think he requires a lot of sleep. And sometimes you get a little tuckered out during the day when you sleep 3 hours at night.
5: Yeah. I got to see it before I just believe it.
6: Oh, I do too, but I'm just saying that, you know, is it possible? I suppose.
5: Yeah.
6: Well, but when did he ever have garbled speech like that?
8: Right. I mean, when was he looking for dead people? Or referencing a conversation that he recently had with a Chinese dictator who had been dead for 2 decades?
5: Yeah. Or that he couldn't remember when his son died.
8: Yeah.
5: He
6: couldn't remember the Supreme Court justice that he appointed.
8: Who was standing right next to him.
6: Right next to him.
5: Yeah.
8: So
5: there's all that. So the comparison.
6: Yeah.
5: Doesn't quite work.
6: Coons, you lapdog.
8: And to me, I understand, you know, most people aren't worried about one debate that happened 2 years ago. Okay, whatever. That's a slimy way of getting out of answering a question. But I think it is actually a pretty big deal that we didn't know who the president was for 4 years. That's a big deal. And Democrats don't just get to sweep this under the rug. It's not over.
5: Don't.
8: It's not about dunking on Joe Biden anymore. It's about saying, no, this party covered this up.
5: And maybe you've heard somebody else bring this up. I have not. You know what I think a lot as I'm watching this unfold? She's saying, I thought he was having a stroke. And then, like the Alex Thompson, saying all these people had seen it many times. That's not going to do well with the auto pen case.
8: No.
5: That kind of illustrates the guy was not in charge.
6: That's a great point. I hadn't even thought about that, but you're right.
5: Yeah, I don't hear many people bringing that up. No. But that's going to be a thing.
6: It will be a thing, yeah.
5: So we'll see where that goes.
6: Yeah.
5: Meanwhile, a lot of talk about UFOs. Well, you were very excited last night, David, about the White House and what they did.
8: Well, they put out this, alien whatever video thing, and it was about illegal aliens. And I'm like, guys, stop it.
5: You didn't think that was funny?
8: No, maybe I thought it was dumb.
5: Okay. All right. Well, on Fox, they were taking it serious. They brought on Brett Fetterson, former White House National Security Council Director of Aviation Security. That's the title.
8: Mm-hmm.
5: And this is what he said in a documentary.
13: We are absolutely not alone in this universe. The biggest thing that concerns me with UAPs is the national security concern. It's the unknown. It's the fact that this technology does stuff that we can't do. And if we can't figure out what it is or what it wants or what it's being used for, that keeps me up at night in the idea that we're behind the power curve.
5: Yeah, and you hear the music behind it. Very ominous.
6: What are they probing us for, then?
5: Yeah.
6: I'm not going to learn anything. They already know it.
5: Yeah. Well, okay, so he mentioned it keeps him up at night. So he was asked, what exactly does keep you up at night about this?
13: The reason it does is twofold. One is the fact that this type of technology is not man-made. It's nothing that we can build or have built or are using out there. And the fact that we're seeing it so prevalently on a regular basis globally makes it a national security threat. Additionally, the fact that it is out in our airspace and all around and as travel is moving on, that it is a flight safety issue as well. And it's something that needs to be continued to be pressed, needs to be addressed and tracked.
5: And we can get into more of this a little bit later on. But, you know, one of the questions, what exactly are people seeing on a daily basis as he's talking about? And if that is true, it's this aircraft that is not made by us and it's doing things that you cannot imagine. There's no video of it.
6: Well, if there is, it's not good video.
8: Well, and that's not really an air safety issue because these things apparently can turn at a moment's notice, so they'll be able to get out of the way of our planes.
5: Or if it's, you know, somebody that wants to take us out, they could do it if they wanted to.
8: Well, no duh, because presumably they traveled across space and time itself.
5: Yes.
8: And are here detected yet undetected at the same time. If they wanted to do us harm, we're screwed.
5: Well, yeah,
8: that's why I don't worry about it.
5: Well, later on, he's talking about, and they've been seeing this since, you know, the Second World War.
8: Mm-hmm.
5: So they just come in to just, like, mess with you a little bit, and then they zoom back to wherever.
6: They come in now to place a bet on Poly Market, and then they
5: got it.
6: Go away.
5: No, it's kind of crazy. Then you got the big race in Texas between Paxton and Tallarico.
8: Yeah.
5: People are having some fun with that, David.
8: Oh, dude, it's incredible. So in 2024, Texas Democrat and Senate candidate James Tallarico, who is a left-wing extremist, although media is really trying to make him not come off that way, he had this to say about abortion.
5: Oh, I haven't heard this. Roll it.
14: So most Americans, and I'm talking 90, 95%, do not believe that an embryo is a legal person. Now, the embryo is biologically alive. That is certainly true. But being alive and being a person are two different things. And that's an important distinction to make in these conversations. So the reason I think you have a lot of pro-choice people who push back against the idea that abortion is immoral is because they believe that it is not. That in these situations, when there is an unwanted pregnancy, it is moral for a woman to be able to control her own body, or any one of our neighbors with a uterus to be able to control their own body.
5: Any one of our neighbors who has a uterus?
8: Yes.
6: Boy, you cover all women. The woke bases then, don't you?
8: You really did.
6: Man.
5: Yeah. So you're one of those dudes with a beard, right?
6: Yeah.
5: Well, that wouldn't count because that person actually has, well, dong.
6: A peeper.
5: Yes. So that wouldn't be it. It would be the biological woman that says she's a dude, that would be the person with uterus.
8: Yes.
5: But isn't that offensive to the person that is really trying to be a dude?
8: I don't know. I can't keep up with the rules.
6: I can't either. Yeah, I agree with him. I don't know what is and what isn't anymore.
5: Okay.
6: In terms of what we're allowed to say.
5: So the old joke, leave a putt short, hey, you know.
6: Yeah.
5: Okay.
6: I know.
5: Does your husband play too? That's right. You can't do that. No, or maybe it's accurate in this. Maybe it would be accurate. That'd be better.
6: Oh, boy.
5: Yeah,
6: I like that guy.
5: Are you putting like a person with a uterus? No, you can't say. Okay.
8: You play ball like a person with a uterus.
5: It's unreal. Okay.
6: Wow.
5: And the biblical argument he's trying to make there.
8: Yeah.
5: Dude.
6: I know.
5: So weak. All right.
6: He's got to get blown out.
5: Stephen Miller tried to do a little stand up on Tallarico. Did you like it?
8: I think the individual words are funny. The problem is Stephen Miller is one of the least funny human beings on the planet.
5: Yeah.
8: He's very stiff.
5: Yes, very serious.
8: Yes, very, very serious. Yes. But yeah, he rolled out a comedy roast of James Tallarico.
5: All right. We got time for just a little little preview of what it is.
15: Tallarico goes in for a blood test. When he gets a physical, blood doesn't come out. Instead, soy milk comes out. This man has less testosterone than Jasmine Crockett. It is.
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0: The Markley Van Camp and Robbins Show. Jamie Markley, David Van Camp, Scott Robbins, thank you so much for being here. It's time for the five stories we're watching today.
1: Boy, this was blowing up on social media. Eight students were rescued after being trapped on a roller coaster.
0: Oh,
1: I mean, they were like on their back, like on the incline.
0: Yeah, I saw the video.
2: Oh my god!
1: 100 feet in the air for hours.
0: Yes.
2: Oh.
1: In Galveston, the riders on the Iron Shark at Pleasure Pier were stuck in midair before rescue crews were able to remove them one by one.
0: Before you get to number four, did you see what else happened in Galveston this week? I was thinking of you, David. I meant to bring it into the show yesterday.
1: No.
0: Oh, kid got bit by a shark. No joke.
1: It's not funny.
0: Is that where
1: he
0: you
1: got
0: saw
1: bit by a shark? But
0: no. He's fine. He's going to be okay.
1: Yeah.
0: But that's where you saw a shark, and you have not, maybe gone into the ocean once since?
1: Yeah, we saw a shark very, very close to us, and then on our way home, my sister and I were in the car and had the radio on, and there's, the music news, 2-minute newscast or whatever comes on and talks about a shark attack at that beach that we were at.
0: Yes.
1: I'm like, okay, yeah,
2: let's play Would You Rather. Would you rather get bit by a shark or hang upside down for 4 hours at an amusement park?
0: Hang upside down.
1: How big of a shark are we talking?
2: Yeah, exactly. I need to know that. Yeah. I need to know dimensions of the shark.
0: All right, I'll get an update on that story.
1: All right. Number four, former Biden aide Megan Hayes tells C-SPAN that the Bidens need to just go away now. Jill Biden's memoir, of course, is coming out, and she says it risks reopening debates about age and the election. No, I think it's a good thing to have that talk again about the Democrats' massive deception and fraud on

0: the American people.
1: 100%. And here's the thing. When you're talking about age, you hate to say it, man, but people get, whether it's dementia, you know, early onset Alzheimer's, this happens at a number of different ages. It's not just when you turn 80.
2: No. Right.
1: That's what it has to do with more than age.
3: Mm-hmm.
1: But right now, you've got a guy that's, well, basically 80 in the White House, so it's advantageous to say, we need to have this conversation.
3: Number three, the Freedom 250 concerts in D.C. are in shambles now, as I guess most of the performers have pulled out of the event, citing a politically charged atmosphere. So Bret Michaels, formerly of Poison, he got out because there were, like, death threats against him. Martina McBride is gone. Milli Vanilli might still be playing. I'm not entirely sure on that.
2: Milli's dead, right? Vanilli's solo.
3: I think the other guy, but he has the rights to the name, so it's still... Honestly, when I saw the lineup, I thought it was a joke. I mean, it's actually less embarrassing that these artists are leaving than if they had gone forward with this concert. Because you've got, you know, the Commodores, Morris Day and the Time, Young MC...
1: I saw Morris Day and the Time live in concert.
2: Yeah. I know. I thought about you when I heard that. Yeah.
1: We had a ball.
3: It was great. Bet you did.
2: And the Commodores are without Lionel Richie. There's no Lionel Richie. Just
1: yeah.
2: Other five guys.
1: Yeah. The hell? I know.
3: Yeah.
1: And we're up on it. Yeah, David's like, can you guys shut up so I can get my five in? This is the Markley Van Camp and Robin Show. Okay, David, two.
3: Yeah. We got number two, a federal prosecutor in Illinois denying reports of a criminal investigation into E. Jean Carroll. Carroll is the woman who claimed Trump raped her, and she lied about the lawsuit against Trump being funded by outside sources.
1: And she named her cat Vagina.
3: Yes, and the federal prosecutor says we're not pursuing criminal charges against her. This is fake news. Number one, President Trump, he's reviewing a deal with Iran, which would demine and open up the Strait of Hormuz, lift the U.S. blockade, Iran agreeing to a nuclear weapons restriction, start talking about getting rid of that uranium, etc. We'll see what happens.
1: All right. Will gas prices come down? We got to get to that. Dim can't say whether or not men can menstruate?
3: Yeah.
1: Really?
2: Come on, man.
1: Can't wait for that one. And around a What's Your Story? All coming up right here.

0: afternoon and happy Friday, Central Illinois. Here's your WAND forecast. We're heading into this afternoon with temperatures warming to the low 80s, and we'll be a little bit more on the cloudier side of things. We should stay mainly dry, although I won't rule out an isolated shower later on tonight, mainly farther to the southwest. Most of us, dry air dominates, heading into our weekend with lows in the low 60s. I'm Olivia Colon.
1: ABC News, I'm Mike Dubusky. Pam Bondi, the former attorney general, wrapping up 4 hours on Capitol Hill today, facing questions from lawmakers about the DOJ's release of the Epstein files. The meeting was behind closed doors. ABC's Aaron Katursky has what we know so far.
2: We know from her opening statement, which was released, that she believes the Justice Department, as she led it, did what it was supposed to do and complied with the Transparency Act that required the release of all of these documents. She also said she left the particulars of it on her deputy, who's now the acting attorney general, Todd Blantz.
1: Lawmakers in Louisiana have approved a new congressional map which eliminates one of the state's two majority black districts. Republican Governor Jeff Landry is expected to sign off on the new map. It comes after the Supreme Court moved to weaken the Voting Rights Act in a decision last month.
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4: From the WTAX Wild Thrift and Sniff News Center, I'm Chandler Smith. One of the ideas for new revenue in Illinois is a tax on digital advertising. Local state senator Sally Turner says that's only going to hurt small businesses.
5: It's about local bakeries, trying to attract a customer online, a person running a small business out of their home. Those businesses are already dealing with major inflation, rising utility bills, higher insurance costs, and increased expenses across the board.
4: Budget discussions continue behind closed doors, leading to the scheduled adjournment on Sunday. The new Sangamon County Mental Health Committee wants to, in a sense, pick up where both the Massey Commission and the county's previous Mental Health Commission left off. Committee members say they want to make sure they follow both commissions' recommendations, but Chair Judge Steve Narduli says knowing that the Massey Commission spent more time talking with and listening to experts and not necessarily the public.
6: The Massey Commission and the Mental Health Commission talked to a lot of professionals, didn't talk to a lot of community members. They took the first steps. Talking to members of the community are the next step.
4: Narduli says that the community comes in. They want to set up some form of advisory group to hear from the public. But he says it's important to make sure mental health providers stay at the table as well. Today's forecast is a mix of sun and clouds, sun in the morning, followed by cloudy skies in the afternoon, high in the low 80s. Tonight, partly cloudy skies, low in the low 60s. Tomorrow, considerable cloudiness, highs in the mid-80s and lows in the low 60s. Sunday, more clouds than sun, highs in the low 80s and low in the low 60s. I'm Chandler Smith on your number one for breaking news in the capital city, News Talk 93.9 and AM 1240 WTAX. 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

0: The Markley, Van Camp, and Robbins Show. I'm Jamie Markley, the Gen Xer. The Millennial, David Van Camp. The Boomer, sorry. The Sexy Boomer.
1: Thank you.
0: Scott Robbins. Not related to Scott Bessent, Treasury Secretary.
1: Not at all.
0: He says, going to see gas prices come down. Or something like that.
2: Oil prices are down about 10% in May. There are almost 2,000 ships waiting to come out of the Gulf. And I think the oil market is going to be very well supplied on the other side of this. And that we could see prices come down very quickly.
0: Okay.
1: Mm-hmm. Hope he's right.
3: Well, prices have been coming down.
1: They have.
0: Yeah. But they need to come down like a rock.
3: Yeah, they do.
0: Just haven't seen that yet. Because it is. It's making everything more expensive.
3: Mm-hmm.
0: Okay. It's probably enough time on that. We've talked about it enough. There's nothing we can say that all of a sudden the prices are going to come down. It's going to take some time.
1: Well, and everything changes. In 10 minutes from now, it'll probably change, so we'll let you know.
0: Right. Oh, as far as the Strait of Hormuz?
1: The Strait of Hormuz. Any of this?
0: Yes.
1: I mean,
0: like this ceasefire
1: with Iran. The 60-day ceasefire. How do you arrive at that number, by the way? Why not 40 days? Why not 100 days?
0: I think there's probably a good reason.
1: I guess.
0: I mean, if you want to get in the press pool, I would love that if you could ask Rubio a question.
1: Marco.
0: Hey. Why? Because you would. You would have the questions that no one else would ever think of or have the stones to ask. Or it'd be out of left field. Hey, why 60? Why not 40? Why 60?
1: Why not 100?
0: Because you get hung up on the craziest details in any story that no one else does.
1: I just don't know how you arrive at those numbers. It's just weird to me. It's like that 60 days is the magic number.
0: Like
1: I don't know.
0: 2 months?
1: Mm-hmm. Okay.
0: All right.
1: Why not 6 months? Well, I don't know why.
0: Why not 40?
1: Right.
0: Jesus was in the desert 40.
1: Right.
0: What's wrong with Jesus? How about 40 days?
1: And we're hoping 41 turns out to be the biblical 41 and things really happen after that, right?
0: Right. Yeah.
1: Yeah. I'm Scott Robbins, Markley, Van Camp, and Robbins Show. I have a question.
3: Is it true that you're going to step up and perform at the America 250 concert?
0: Oh,
3: add that to the resume.

0: get to the big question of the day. Can men menstruate?
1: Apparently, that's a tough question to answer. Illinois Democrats are pushing a bill that would require construction sites with 10 or more employees to provide separate restroom facilities for, quote, people who menstruate, which is really funny to me because they're also saying that it doesn't matter if you've got something dangling between your legs, you should be able to use the women's restroom.
0: Right.
1: So I don't understand why they're saying this is something that needs to happen, but Republican State Representative Brad Halbrook asked one of the Democrats to clarify, what does people who menstruate mean?
0: Okay.
2: Can you explain to this body, as I remember the debate, was the difference between a woman or a person or individual who menstruates? Can you explain what the difference is?
0: Hello.
2: And I'm on a 3-minute timer, so please.
3: There are individuals who may not identify as women who may menstruate.
2: So it's just simply an individual that doesn't identify can do this. Can men menstruate?
0: Hello?
3: I didn't get the questions.
2: Can men menstruate? What?
4: Oh, boy. What are you doing?
0: Oh, my goodness.
1: Yeah.
0: This is unbelievable.
1: The audio is
2: a yes or no question, please. Time is running out.
3: Can we stick to the relevance of the bill?
2: It is relevant to the bill because your language here is about women or individuals who menstruate, and so I'm trying to understand who individuals are in this situation. This is an added expense to employers, and it's important, so we need to understand who or who will not have to be provided for in this. So the question is quite simple. Can men menstruate?
3: An individual with a uterus can menstruate.
2: So who are people who have uteruses? Do men have uteruses?
3: Let's just stick to the relevance of the bill.
0: That's how insane that party is. All in a nutshell right there.
1: Yeah.
0: Can you say nutshell? It's all right there.
4: Depends.
1: It's like...
4: I don't know what we're... What is...
1: Because they don't have a coherent answer because their default position has always been you have to go along with the delusion.
0: Exactly.
1: So that's it. It's like, why are we carving out two separate things? Because there are certainly, you know, I mean, there are women in construction. It's not all that common, but there are women in construction.
0: Mm-hmm.
1: How many women who identify as men are in construction?
0: None that I know of.
1: Yeah.
4: I don't. Maybe the sign holder or the hole looker. I don't know.
0: But, you know, on the argument itself, and I don't know, there might be. But you would think if it is someone that is really wanting to be a man and feels like I'm trapped in this woman's body, that's usually the line, but I'm truly a man, that construction would definitely be a job where there'd be a lot more of those people.
1: Yeah.
0: I mean, that would make sense. But then, for a second, I thought they were going to have to define what menstruate is.
1: Yeah, right.
0: Well, it's the normal monthly process where the lining of the uterus sheds, releasing blood and tissue out of the body through the vagina.
4: Thank you, doctor.
0: Well, wait a second. That person doesn't have a vagina. How can they menstruate?
4: Well, they can't. I mean, it's madness. It's madness.
0: It is. It's insanity.
4: It's just madness.
0: But, I mean, they try to act like they're the ones with the dignified position. Can we just stick to the relevance?
1: Yeah.
0: No, this is relevance because you people are freaking nuts.
1: Yeah, you insisted on having that language in the bill. I just want you to know why, or I want to know why that's important to you.
0: Right. And because we're asking the question, you're going to try to label me as a hater when you're the one that's freaking insane.
1: Yes.
4: Man, you could hear the wheels turning too, couldn't you, when he asked that question?
0: Well, no one wants to step up and answer. Everybody's like,
4: Oh, gosh.
0: Yeah, it was like that one little utterance, not knowing what they were going to do.
3: There
0: was that.
5: Even a...
0: And then there's like more silence after that. What was the question?
3: There.
0: You know what that sounds like?
1: Huh.
0: It sounds like somebody passing a joint. While holding their smoke in, the old, then, that's what it sounds like to me. I haven't heard that in a long time either.
3: There.
0: Yep, exactly. Okay. I think we got a good review of it all now.
4: Sanity.
0: Yes, it is.
4: Gosh. Man.
0: You got to have fun with it.
4: Oh, you do.
0: You'll go.

0: insane yourself.
1: All right, it's that time. We do it a couple of times a day. We go around the table. It may not be the biggest story out there, but it caught your attention. David, today, what's your story?
2: I thought this was quite interesting. So the Ford F-150 Lightning, this is their electric truck. You know, some people love them. I certainly have nothing against Ford, but that has been a disaster, the F-150 Lightning.
1: Remember, it just hasn't sold, right?
2: Yeah, but, yeah, people are not buying them, and the people who do buy them, they go out in their garage one morning and find out that an update failed, and their entire truck is bricked.
1: Yeah.
2: They can't drive it. Well, there's something else is that, you know, replacing parts apparently is really difficult. Nikki Gordon Bloomfield is an electric vehicle enthusiast and writer based out of the Portland area. She founded an online publication called Transport Evolved, all about equity and the environment, blah, blah, blah. Mm-hmm. Well, she got into a minor wreck while driving her Ford F-150 Lightning. And as they were looking at the damage, they found a big crack on a part that holds the bumper to the frame. So she takes it to the shop, like, this is going to be probably an easy fix, right? Well, then she laid out what happened between her, the body shop, the dealership, and her insurance.
1: Okay. Is that it?
2: And you have the clip.
1: I don't know that I do.
2: Oh.
1: I'll look. Hold on. I don't think that I do.
2: No, it's like somebody just asked us if we, if men could menstruate. All right, here we go. I'll play it here.
1: Thank you.
3: I rang them up and I said, "Hey, so when is my truck ready to be picked up?" And they said, "It's been written off." I'm like, "What? Wait, what?" So I rang up the adjuster. What happened was, Beaverton Auto Body and Paint, I think they're called, ordered the part from Ford, which is listed on Ford's parts website as being compatible with a Lightning. The part arrives. They start stripping down the rear of my truck. They start cutting the welds that hold this frame onto the rear of the vehicle. I wish I had the vehicle here to show you, but alas, I do not, because it's still at the shop. And they said, "We can't get this part to fit. This part is not compatible. We've talked to Landmark Ford here in Beaverton, and they say there's no repair procedure for replacing that particular part. They say it won't fit, and therefore the only way of fixing your truck is to put a whole new frame on it. And in the state of Oregon, that automatically makes it a total loss, and also it would be $22,000. So again, it would be a total loss.
2: A total loss because of a crack in one part, because there's no repair procedure.
1: Holy smokes. Mm. Didn't think that one through?
2: This apparently is like the worst thing that Ford has tried to roll out since the Edsel.
1: Or the Pinto. Man.
4: Yeah, well, right now it's a collector's edition if you go buy one.
1: That's wild.
4: Don't drive it.
1: Yeah. That's wild.
2: A bunch of people are like, "Hey, man, just weld the part back on and then get the, what is it, the salvage title. Save yourself some money."
4: Jeez.
1: That's a crazy story, dude.
4: That is crazy.
1: And yes, I did have the clip. I was looking at the wrong file. That's on me. Just call that out.
4: It's Friday. Things get loopy on Fridays, yeah.
1: Well, this is where, Scott, you can say it on air. You don't have to wait till off air.
4: Well, you're mentally ill.
1: Right.
4: Yeah. But that's well-known fact.
1: Yeah.
4: You're medicated, but you're mentally ill.
1: Right.
4: And, you know, and we want to say that we do our part to help people like him out. We give him jobs.
1: Right.
2: He's an equal opportunity employer. Yes.
4: Prosper in our society.
1: Yes.
4: There's no reason because of his mental illness.
1: Yes.
4: He should be held back.
1: Yes. The attention deficit issue.
4: Oh,
1: thank you, Scott.
4: Through the roof.
1: All right. What do you got for your story?
4: The NCAA has attempted to curb the free movement of players ever so slightly by closing the spring transfer portal window and creating just one portal period in January. So if you're one of the big three athletes, you've got a month to get this done. So some people are going, "Well, you know, I wasn't really sure about the portal, but now I want to go in the portal." Well, your time passed. Window closed. Well, not so fast. I ran track in high school. I'm going to do a track. I'm going to get a track scholarship and just play football, too, at the same time.
1: Wow.
4: Yeah, so the track and field transfer portal window just opened this week. and there's already somebody who's taken full advantage of it. That would be a former UCLA quarterback by the name of Carson Gordon. So he's attempting to go elsewhere as a track athlete.
2: Wow.
4: Because that now they're saying, okay, listen, we got to figure this out, right?
2: Oh, yeah.
4: This transfer portal thing, we got to figure it out because this is not working. There's always ways around it. The schemers and scammers are at work right now.
1: Yeah. Well, it's the beginning stages still, really.
4: Yeah, exactly.
1: People are figuring stuff out.
4: Yeah.
1: For my story, I'll make this quick. It's one of those where, especially as a guy, you're like, you're having a bad day. It could be worse. This was a story out of the BBC about Nicholas Gibbs. Said his life will never be the same again after he spilled a cup of hot coffee during a Virgin Atlantic flight that severely burned his penis. Like terribly.
4: Oh my.
1: Oh yes.
4: Oh jeez.
1: Well, they said after the incident he was given, you know, like a drug pain reliever and loose fitting pajamas and said there'd be medical support when he landed, but it never materialized. By that time, this is the quote, my penis was badly blistered and the bandage they had put on had fallen off. No follow-up calls, no correspondence, no nothing. The burn has had a massive effect on his life and mental health. The quote, it's my manhood and it will never be the same again. He was given a lidless cup of hot coffee.
2: It's been really hot to get through the pants like that.
1: Wow. Yeah. A little lawsuit on that one. Keep an eye on that.
4: Woo! Blister. Oh, man.
1: Yeah, that's something, huh?
4: Ah!
1: Oh, my gosh. An incredible Nimrod in the news you don't want to miss. Straight ahead.

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5: I'm Jeff Nally on the Cromwell Ag Radio Network. On the financial side of the ledger, things are going well this week. Likely to wrap up May on a higher note and strength after gains were noted yesterday, even overnight and into the day today. As for grains, you remember the game show Deal or No Deal? That appears to be where we are right now with this latest memorandum of understanding between the U.S. and Iran. Apparently a deal has been offered, but it's been said that President Trump hasn't necessarily signed off yet on it, and that's going to be key for the direction of the commodity market. If this deal comes through and the Strait of Hormuz is opened up, then you could expect war premium to come out of commodity prices and out of crude oil. On the other hand, if we escalate, then most likely Katie bar the door for what might be next. Corn, wheat, and soy have been lower all day today. In the livestock trade, live cattle, feeder cattle, lean hog futures, they're all pricing lower. Cotton and rice lower, soybean meal lower. Soybean oil, the only gain out of the business, and that's largely because of the strength from biodiesel and renewable diesel. July corn is under 450 at 448 and a quarter. December 476 a bushel, down 6 and a quarter. July soybeans down 9, 1185 and a half. November down 5 and a quarter, 1188 and three quarters. July wheat at 612 and a half. I'm Jeff Nally.
6: 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From the meteorologists of WAND-TV and News Talk 93.9 and AM 1240 WTAX.
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11: Another clip dropped from the former First Lady, Dr. Jill Biden, on the stage 4 cancer diagnosis that somehow was missed. She said, I feel like we had amazing care in the White House, but somehow it was missed. It was shocking. They knew. I have to believe they knew. They knew.
10: Yeah, more on that later. We got to get to Nimrod.
13: When the going gets tough.
14: Damn it, this is too hard.
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14: I love the poorly educated.
10: All right. Nimrod's in the News. We go to Key West. What happens? You get some people from the Midwest go down, get all liquored up, don't know what they're doing, and that happened just the other night. Dante's Key West Pool Bar and Restaurant. Yeah, that's where John Mack of LaGrange, Illinois, said, I only had a few Coronas. No, he was pretty well hammered. He saw a police cruiser and decided, hey, don't need an Uber, let's take this. You're taking the police cruiser? Yeah, you're arrested. Bunch of charges, and that's Nimrod's in the News.
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3: Good afternoon and happy Friday, Central Illinois, here's your WAND forecast. We're heading into this afternoon with temperatures warming to the low 80s, and we'll be a little bit more on the cloudier side of things. We should stay mainly dry, although I won't rule out an isolated shower later on tonight, mainly farther to the southwest. Most of us, dry air dominates, heading into our weekend with lows.
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4: From ABC News, I'm Mike Dubusky. Former Attorney General Pam Bondi is pushing back on Democrats' characterization of her statements on Capitol Hill today. Bondi was there to answer questions about the Justice Department's release of the Epstein files, saying she left the specifics of that release to her deputy, Todd Blanche. Some Democrats have said Bondi is trying to shift the blame for the release of the files, which has come under criticism from both sides of the aisle for how it redacted information. More from ABC's Aaron Katursky.
5: If you take the Justice Department at its word, the documents are either duplicative or they contain information about Epstein's victims, which apparently can't be scrubbed in part to then allow the document in full to be released. Of course, Epstein victims have pointed out that a lot of other documents have contained their personal information or identifying information, and those made it out. And so what's in these? And we just don't know.
4: Bondi said her department released as many Epstein files as it was required to. Louisiana lawmakers have approved a new congressional map eliminating one of the state's majority black districts. It comes ahead of the midterm elections this fall and after a landmark decision from the Supreme Court last month limiting the Voting Rights Act. Still no agreement between Iran and the U.S. on a short-term peace deal as the two sides remain at odds over Iran's nuclear program and the Strait of Hormuz. ABC News contributor and former Defense Department official Mick Mulroy.
6: The Strait of Hormuz has turned out to be a very significant card. It wasn't, I think, unexpected. It's been an issue going back to the 1980s. Perhaps we didn't expect it to have this level of success from their part, but it's really their major card, potentially their only card, but they're playing it well, if you want to go with the analogy there.
4: And in Laos, one of the trapped miners has been rescued from that flooded cave after being stranded there for a week. You're listening to ABC News.
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11: From the WTAX, a wild Ripton Smith News Center. I'm Jim Smith. Now it's the governor to decide the future of a swan that's currently designated as an endangered species. WTAX's Dave Dahl reports.
12: The mute swan is an invasive species. bill sponsored by State Senator Chris Balcomo would allow hunting of this bird. He takes a question from Senator Laura Ellman.
13: This is a mute swan. Who speaks for this swan?
14: I am glad you asked that question, because the one constituent in my district that is very much opposed to this speaks very loudly for the swan. And so when we're all done at some point on May 31st or June 1st, I will go home and I will have to face that constituent that has spoken very loudly in opposition to this bill back in my district, in my house.
12: Bill has passed both chambers unanimously. At the Capitol, Dave Dahl, WTAX News.
11: The people who want to tax the rich want their voices heard. As the session comes to an end this weekend at the Capitol, State Senator Garcela Guzman said the state budget has to lift up all Illinoisans.
15: Everyday Illinoisans matter, and they deserve the same care, urgency, and seriousness that other issues receive in this building. If we can't be serious about affordability, why are we here?
11: In addition to imposing a billionaire's tax, member of the Illinois Revenue Alliance wants to go after offshore investments. Today's forecast, a mix of clouds and sun in the morning, followed by cloudy skies in the afternoon, highs in the low 80s. Tonight, partly cloudy skies, lows in the low 60s. I'm Chandler Smith, on your number one for breaking news in the capital city, News Talk 93.9 and AM 1240 WTAX. 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
25: 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Jamie Markley, David Van Camp, Scott Robbins. The violent left, wow, showing up in Newark, New Jersey.
26: They are. Well, they're out there in front of the ICE facility in Newark. And this lovely individual decided to threaten one of the officers standing outside.
25: Jeez. Okay, before we get to that, why are they protesting this time? They're saying
26: well,
25: what?
26: Well, they got to get the band back together, right? They feel like the energy has been lost. And then they're talking about a couple of people who are doing a hunger strike.
25: Oh, that's right.
26: Yeah.
25: Yeah, the good old hunger strike.
27: I'm going hungry.
25: We want our food.
26: Yeah.
25: The food we prefer. Shut up. Okay, here's the nut.
28: The whole family. The whole family's dead. Come on.
29: Children, your wife,
28: come on.
29: All dead.
28: My boy.
29: I have your face, mother. You're dead. Dead.
25: So threatening to kill him.
26: And his family.
25: Okay.
30: Okay.
26: Well, acting Attorney General Todd Blanche was asked about that, and they played the clip for him where it says, "We have your face."
25: Mm-hmm.
26: And he says, "Well, we have your face too." And that is a crime, actually, what he was doing there. So they're gonna track him down.
25: Good. That's what they should do.
30: Why do they have to wear masks?
26: Yeah.
30: That's why.
25: Exactly. Because they should be able to do their jobs.
30: Dopes? Yes.
25: And be able to protect their families. Yeah. Unbelievable.
30: Gosh. A beating should have taken place right there.
25: Mm-hmm. Would love to have seen it.
30: Oh, yeah.
25: And again, what is the food that they're wanting? Do you know that part of the story, David?
26: I'm not really sure what exactly they want, what dietary restrictions they may be on.
0: Okay.
30: Dietary restrictions.
0: Are you saying what? We can't have what? Sugar in something? Or I'm lactose intolerant? Or is it an ethnic thing?
26: I think, Mark Wayne Mullen was saying it's like an ethnic thing that they want. I don't know if that's a religious thing or, yeah.
0: No! You get whatever you get. You don't throw a fit. Yeah, who cares?
30: Is this a pork thing?
0: I don't know.
26: Again, I said, I don't know.
0: Play that clip of Pulp Fiction. Bacon tastes good. Yeah, how about that? Unbelievable.
30: Oh,
0: to get
30: boy.
0: That going on. Meanwhile, you know, the Democrats, as far as a political party, it's always Trump's terrible, evil, Nazi, blah, blah, blah, whatever. And you know the Republicans have failed in a number of different ways. Even some Republicans are frustrated with the Republican Party. Meanwhile, Democrats are really frustrated with their party. Mm-hmm. They can't stand them. The polling is terrible. And, oh, what's that one Democrat? It's always out there, Lyon Murphy.
26: Yeah.
0: He's on with Jake Tapper. And Jake's just like, dude, your party.
1: Democrats, as a party, only have a 20% approval rating. What's gone wrong with your party? Why do so many Americans look at your party? And I know it's different reasons. Some Democrats are dissatisfied because they don't think you guys are tough enough. But, I mean, that's a horrible approval rating.
0: It's horrible. And then you get the, but Donald Trump, blah, blah, blah, blah, blah, from there.
30: Same
0: 20%
30: answer
0: approval.
30: Same answer to every question.
0: Oh, yeah.
30: Same answer.
0: What are their ideas? What do they want to do?
30: Mm-hmm.
0: Outside of bring Marxism all over the place.
26: Well, right, that's the
0: like
26: problem.
0: Like Bob Donnie.
26: That's the problem that they face, is that the people who have the most amount of energy are honest about what they want. And most Americans don't like that, and Democrats, as a party, understand that. So they're trying to play footsie with the extremists, while also then trying to stand up to Trump or whatever. And even the so-called like normie middle of the road Democrats, we got a taste of 4 years of what they want to do if in power. And the American people said, "You know what? I'll go with the convicted felon."
0: 100%.
26: I mean,
0: yes.
30: And it wasn't close.
0: Well, if you look at it, all right, tell me, because this could be totally flawed. Not like I thought out their whole thing. It's just kind of common sense to me. If you look over the last 10 years, what's happened with the Republican Party? Trump came in, said, you know, this is the way we should be running things, and it should be America first and all this. We got to look out for the American worker, and it's got to be, you know, the people, right? And you had your, you know, conservative record people in the Republican Party, sort of the Jeb Bush era of that party, I would call it, and not getting a lot of things done. And if you remember Wall Street in 2016, they didn't care if it was Hillary Clinton or Jeb Bush because things would be run the same.
30: Mm-hmm.
0: But Republican voters were looking for something different, and there was Trump, and he's completely remade the party. And for the holdovers, like, well, John Cornyn, in Texas, you're going to be shown the door. Many have. Now, what happens when you hear that, you've got, I guess, mainstream Democrats or, you know, the media elites, and they're saying, oh, this is terrible that this is happening to this good Republican. The MAGA faction has taken it over. Well, on the Democratic side, you have the far-left nuts that have taken over that party.
30: Oh, yeah.
0: And I can't see it stopping. There's going to be no place to go for the, quote, moderate Democrat.
26: No,
0: that's going to be extinct.
30: If there is such a thing.
26: The party coddled them too much.
0: But when you play it out, say MAGA against the extreme left, as far as the values go, MAGA aligns a lot more with the American people than the far left does.
26: Yeah.
0: And it all has to be deception with the far left of what they're really trying to do.
30: Well, yeah, I mean, Graham Platner's not going to tell us he's a Nazi.
0: Well, no. No. Yeah. And I know what when Trump is done, whether it's J.D. or Marco, they're going to demonize them. They're going to try to, like they did Trump. I don't know if it's going to work. And no offense, you know, to Trump at all, but I don't think they will play into their hands like Trump does sometimes, you know.
30: James.
0: I'm here to help, not to hurt. You can't help yourself. You know it. It's hilarious. It's funny to me.
26: Yeah.
0: But at the same time, I think we all know what I'm talking about. So yeah, that's the way I see the whole thing. And then with Jill Biden coming back out saying, oh, I thought Joe was having a stroke. Never saw anything like it and haven't since. No one's believing that.
26: No.
0: It's just nonstop lies. Even Abby Phillip on CNN.
30: I know. This was amazing.
0: Yeah. Well, and she's a liar, too.
30: Oh, yeah, big
0: but
30: time.
0: Listen to this.
2: Yeah, the conversation should be had about the deceptiveness
3: I think that was
2: behind this. Like, that's the conversation that I think ought to be had. The autopsy that the Democrats didn't delve into that, and it should. Yeah. What kind of political system covers that up and makes it okay to lie to people about what everybody knows is true?
0: You're part of it, sweetheart.
26: Yeah, that you're talking about yourself.
0: Exactly. Yeah.
30: That's what I find so interesting about it. They were all doing it.
0: Yes.
30: And now they're shocked.
0: Well, and now I can't believe they would do that. Right. What does that say about that political part?
26: Yeah, Abby Phillip was one of the people talking about cheap fakes.
30: Yeah, all the time.
0: That's right. That's right. That was after that. Was it the G7 summit or whatever, and he's wandering off?
26: Yeah. No, he wasn't wandering off aimlessly into the woods. He was wandering off to talk to a paratrooper. Right, but everybody's getting ready for the photo, and Grandpa's wandering off.
0: Exactly.
26: Or the one photo where he just goes and, like, stands behind a tree for some reason.
0: Oh, yeah. You can't say he was off to get more tater salad or something like that.
30: It was a quick game of hide and seek. Where's Joe?
26: It's his passion. He loves playing hide and seek.
30: Right.
0: Oh, gosh. Maybe the aliens took him for a second.
30: Could have been.
0: A lot of alien talk right now.
26: Mm-hmm.
30: Boy, tons.
0: And I don't know what you think about all of it. I'm like, okay, where's the proof? It's like, here's another story that's come out. They're going to release more things, and then we're going to find out even more. And you had Brett Fetterson, former White House National Security Council Director of Aviation Security, on Fox last night. He was saying, hey, this is what keeps me up at night, because we have never seen anything like this, and we don't have any defense for it. And so the question was, well, like, what kind of tech do these aircraft have, what you're talking about?
4: Yeah, so we've been seeing these, obviously, for decades. The idea that the age of disclosure came was that Dan Farah was able to get us to 34 senior officials to trust him and break our silence about an 80-year cover-up about UAPs and non-human intelligent life. When we're seeing these, we're seeing very bright orbs, very bright objects that are emitting some energy, but they're not showing propulsion. They're instantaneously taking off into different directions. Again, things that physics has inhibited us from being able to do as humans. We're continuing to see that type of technology proliferate. It's interesting to note that several of the astronauts in several of the earlier days where fighter pilots were reporting them during World War II, the same type of descriptions are exactly what we're seeing now in the files and the videos that are being released.
0: Then the technology, it seems, of what we're seeing is about on par with World War II, seems to me. Like, looks like Pong.
30: Yeah, I don't know why we can never get a clear picture of anything.
26: Maybe, it's possible that maybe the UFOs are just naturally out of focus.
0: Maybe that's what it is, yeah.
30: Maybe that's part of the diversionary tactics they dreamed up from years ago. Yeah, who knows? I don't know. I'm kind of with you on this. Give me some hard evidence.
0: Uh-oh.
26: Nope.
30: I'm serious.
0: Forever.
30: I know.
0: Forever, you said. I won't say it because they'll come for me.
30: Well, if they come for me, I got my phone near me and I can get a quick picture.
0: Yeah. Well, the other part where he said commercial pilots are seeing this every day. We're getting reports every day. Yeah. We haven't seen any video. Like, what are we talking about? So what are they seeing? Brett.
4: You know, surprisingly, there has been a large uptick in commercial airline pilots reporting UAPs on a daily basis, is what the FBI and the FAA are telling us. Since the stigma has been broken, mainly because of movies like The Age of Disclosure, pilots both in the military and in the commercial sector are coming forward with what they're seeing, aren't as afraid to actually say, I've seen something that's not a drone. It's not another flight object. It's something we don't understand.
0: Wouldn't you see this a whole lot more? If that's happening all the time?
30: Yeah, you would think.
26: Yeah, well, millions of people fly every single day.
30: Yeah.
0: Yes. You didn't see it out there? It was only the pilot. You only see it out of the front? I'm trying to understand. I'm not trying to say, dude, you're a freaking liar, but it doesn't make sense to me.
30: Yeah. It's like the Twilight Zone episode with William Shatner. It's on the wing of the plane, right?
0: Okay.
30: There it is. He looks out. Nobody else saw it, but he did.
0: Right.
30: Yeah.
0: Okay.
30: Here's a question for you. I'm back to there everywhere.
0: Okay.
30: Okay.
0: Now they know what you said.
30: It's been recorded.
0: Yes.
30: In their oversized brains.
0: Yeah. Well, yeah. This could be on a best of show, so it's going to roll out who knows how many times.
30: Oh, gosh.
0: You say, I'm with you. I want proof.
30: Yeah. Well, I kind of don't know.
0: Here's another question. Mm-hmm. This is getting a lot of play online. When you hear it's all downhill from here, that mean things getting worse or better?
30: Better.
0: David?
26: Worse.
0: Yeah.
30: Uphill would be worse.
0: Things are all uphill from here.
30: Yeah, that's worse.
0: You don't hear that as much.
30: Downhill, you're skating, man. You're going right straight down the hill, right?
0: 2,000 people weighed in on this. 87% think it means things are getting worse. 13% getting easier.
30: I don't get it.
0: Yeah, like it's just going. It's like we're going down, down, down. Like it's just all downhill.
30: Oh,
0: it's all bad from here.
30: I thought it was better.
0: For the first time, you're one of 13% that saw it as positive. There's hope for Scotty.
26: Scott the optimist. Wow.
0: Yes, I love it.
30: Can't believe I said that now. I want to go back on that and say, no, it's wrong.
0: Oh, you got to hear what Spencer Pratt said in that LA race. We got to get to that. And the five stories we're watching coming up.

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3: All right. The Markley, Van Camp, and Robbins Show. Jamie Markley, David Van Camp, Scott Robbins. Uh-huh. Now, the five stories we're watching today.
4: One, two, three, four, five.
5: Okay, number five, just a crazy situation in Galveston. Eight students were rescued after being trapped on a roller coaster nearly 100 feet in the air. This was on the Iron Shark at Pleasure Pier. They were stuck mid-air before rescue crews removed them all one by one. Man, they're up there in the lift. Mm-hmm. Which, like, getting out of the harness and then onto that thing and then lowered down to the ground, that part of it would, to me, be scarier than just being stuck up there. I'd be like, you know what? I'll wait. Maybe they'll fix the ride. It's all right.
3: Yeah, just stay on it. Yeah. Buckled in. Just keep going.
5: Yeah.
3: Now, are they going to open their ride later this year from Blue Origin? Probably not a good idea.
6: Yeah.
5: Well, that thing went kablooey, didn't it?
3: Oh, boy. Yeah.
5: Number four, former Biden aide Megan Hayes is telling C-SPAN that the Bidens need to just go away. As Jill Biden's memoir is coming out, she says it risks reopening debates about age and the election, not age, senility, and cover-ups. The American people deserve to know who was running the country for real for 4 years.
7: No one said that. Who said that? Well,
5: it's pretty obvious. And then number three, meanwhile, Jill Biden very much not going away. She's got some scores to settle for sure. She was asked about Joe's stage four cancer diagnosis, which was just an absolute shock. She tells CBS it was shocking, but somehow it was missed. I don't believe it was missed. I think they knew.
3: You don't get any better health care than that.
5: No, I find that.
3: It's very hard to believe.
6: Oh, well, a senile old guy comes in, you're running tests on everything.
3: Well, of course.
5: And they said after a certain age, they don't test, they don't test for the usual marker in the blood for this because it can give you a lot of false positives. But he had prostate problems in the past, years ago.
3: Yes.
5: So, like, they would definitely be, every doctor that was out comfortable enough to talk about it said, yeah, with that particular patient, with his history, yeah, I would. It doesn't make sense that they wouldn't be looking for this.
3: Not only that, when did we find out he had it?
5: After he left office.
3: Okay. Jill said she thought he had a stroke or was having a stroke during the debate. Yeah. You didn't get a full checkup?
5: Right.
3: Then?
5: Yeah. Number two, a federal prosecutor in Illinois is denying those reports of a criminal investigation into E. Jean Carroll. This is the woman who claimed Trump raped her but couldn't remember what year, and she lied about the lawsuit against Trump being funded by outside sources. There had been reporting that...

0: the Justice Department was investigating her for possible criminal charges, the federal prosecutor who was mentioned said, no, we're not doing that. And then number one, President Trump reviewing yet another potential Iran deal.
1: Are they still meeting currently?
2: I had not looked up in the last 20 minutes or so. They were in the Situation Room earlier going over the whole thing and how they were going to proceed. So as soon as we know more, we'll pass it along. This is the Markley, Van Camp, and Robin show.
1: How many pizzas were delivered?
2: See, the questions you asked that no one would think to ask.
1: Yeah, well, I mean, isn't that what they...
2: Then maybe most people don't care about. But still, it's interesting.
1: No, to me it is.
2: I know.
1: Because you can tell a lot by reading those tea leaves.
2: Really? So if they ordered a lot of pizzas,
1: pizza, they're going to be there a while, well, and, there, you know.
2: That means there's no decision made, right?
1: Right.
0: There
1: right?
0: are people who do track pizza orders and activity of delivery places near the Pentagon.
2: Just how many people are going to stay there working?
1: Yeah, precursor, that sort of thing. Yeah.
2: But not in the Situation Room, really.
0: No.
1: Well, they got to eat.
0: They got a kitchen in the White
2: there's
0: House.
2: There's a new ad from Spencer Pratt. Have you seen it yet? Oh, my gosh. Hilarious. You got to hear this. And Around to What's Your Story is coming right up.

0: afternoon and happy Friday, Central Illinois. Here's your WAND forecast. We're heading into this afternoon with temperatures warming to the low 80s, and we'll be a little bit more on the cloudier side of things. We should stay mainly dry, although I won't rule out an isolated shower later on tonight, mainly farther to the southwest. Most of us, dry air dominates, heading into our weekend with lows in the low 60s. I'm Olivia Colon.
1: ABC News, I'm Mike Dubusky. Former Attorney General Pam Bondi was on Capitol Hill earlier today answering questions from the House Oversight Committee about the DOJ's release of the Epstein files. The U.S. and Iran remain at odds over a temporary peace agreement as President Trump weighs whether to extend the ceasefire with that country. ABC's Ian Panel says the fighting between Israel and Hezbollah continued today as well.
2: We've seen strikes in Beirut. We've seen strikes elsewhere against Hezbollah. Israel insists it's only striking Hezbollah targets, but the Lebanese authorities have repeatedly pointed to evidence suggesting that first responders and civilians have also been killed in some of these strikes. And Israel's not really making any bones about it. We've had the IDF today talking about expanding operations.
1: And Louisiana has approved a new congressional map ahead of this fall's midterm elections. It eliminates one of the state's two majority black districts. This is ABC.
3: St. Louis Cardinals baseball. 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All those names, and they provided so many memories. St. Louis Cardinals baseball, most importantly, has meant championship baseball. 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
5: From the WTAX Wild Rift and Sniff News Center, I'm Chandler Smith. In some cases, the mental health-related needs of people may not be all that different, despite where you live. WTAX's Will Stevenson reports.
6: Retired Judge Steve Narduli, chair of the new Sangamon County Mental Health Commission, says reports from both the Massey Commission and a previous mental health commission put an emphasis on adolescent black men. But Narduli says those needs are not dissimilar to other groups.
7: The only difference between the problems of adolescent males in the black community and adolescent males in the rural communities is pigmentation. They all have the same alienation problems. They all have the same substance abuse problems. We certainly need to address mental health needs within the black community, but I also think that we need to focus on rural communities.
6: The commission plans on taking both groups into account when they start seeking more public feedback on mental health needs, while as much as they can, sticking to the commission reports. Will Stevenson, WTAX News.
5: If you're talking about the food of the Mother Road this Route 66 centennial year, you can't forget about Mad Right in downtown Springfield. WAND-TV's Sean Streedy has more.
8: Owner Sam Quasi has served people from all parts who want to know more about the Mother Road.
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10: Then they put it on a bun, they wrap it so it gets a little moist. 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
8: 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On Route 66 in Springfield, around the 217, Sean Streedy, WAND News.
5: I'm Chandler Smith, WTAX News.
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14: The Markley, Van Camp, and Robbins Show. Jamie Markley, David Van Camp, Scott Robbins. Well, it's been fun for a lot of us to watch Spencer Pratt run for mayor of L.A.
15: I'm having a good time.
14: Bringing common sense to the conversation.
15: Yep.
14: And it's interesting. It doesn't seem that there's much argument against him outside of, well, that's a reality TV guy.
15: Oh, I know.
14: Yep. And he's got no experience. So?
15: So is Trump.
14: Well, that's their point. We're going to do this again?
16: Yeah.
14: It's already failed.
15: Yeah, we're going to do this again. A president that's won twice. Yeah.
14: But when it comes to the actual, you know, topics he's talking about and the issues, there's no argument.
15: Well, no.
14: And the way he's done his whole PR campaign has been pretty brilliant. And the use of AI in some of the videos, there's a new one out. And I'll try to set it up. You've got a young woman. It looks to be early 20s, mid-20s, tops, attractive young female. Her mom is bringing her into the hospital because she's talking about voting for Spencer Pratt. Okay, so you see Cedars-Sinai Medical Center, and here's the ambulance, and they're bringing her in.
17: Oh, God, oh, God, oh, God, oh, God, please.
14: Mom's distraught. They take her into the ER.
17: My daughter, she's sick.
18: Spencer Pratt is the common sense choice for Los Angeles. Just look around. The city is a mess, and our leaders have failed us. Homelessness, crime, drugs. Everything is worse under Karen Bass.
14: This
18: is
14: okay, so now you've got the doctor. Mom's got tears coming down her eyes. Doctor looks very, very concerned and says,
19: bad. She's caught the Pratt. How did this happen?
18: We restrict her media diet. New York Times, MSNBC, NPR, maybe CNN if we're feeling frisky. Something must have slipped through.
19: Does she know anyone, anyone at all, who thinks for themselves?
18: I don't know. I don't think so. What is this?
19: It starts with a mild cough. And then, next thing you know, you hate seeing homeless drug addicts inject near kids. It's very contagious. I'm going to prescribe 4 doses of NPR every hour on the hour, 2 doses of the New York Times, and 5 doses of the LA Times.
18: Why was Karen Bass in Ghana while the city was burning?
19: 6 doses. 6 doses of the LA Times. We'll have to hold her in quarantine with the others for a few days. It's protocol.
14: Yep. Now bringing her in, and there's all these other people. Now the doctor's starting to cough. Very funny, man.
16: Oh no.
14: Yes.
15: Well, they've his campaign has rolled out some great stuff.
14: No doubt.
15: Oh, I mean, buzzworthy.
16: Oh definitely. Yeah. My favorite thing is the power washing ads. Where they have the stencil that says, imagine if the sidewalk was this clean, vote Pratt. It's just a stencil that they draw, they slap it down, or they slap it down on a dirty sidewalk, and then they power wash the words into it.
14: Yes.
16: That's hilarious. I mean, he's not going to win, but it is fun to watch it.
14: Oh, yeah.
16: It's just a stencil that they draw, they slap it down, or they slap it down on a dirty sidewalk, and then they power wash the words into it.
14: Yes.
16: That's hilarious. I mean, he's not going to win, but it is

0: Giveaway program that is in the park has got to stop. These kids need a place to play. They need a place to grow up. They don't have them. With all of this, it was taken away from them. We used to have boats in the lake where you could go out on a Sunday and spend time with your family and your loved ones and enjoy the park, enjoy the fresh air, enjoy the outdoors. We no longer have that. I like your passion. And I think it's something the city of L.A. needs.
1: Yeah. All these parks, it's taking over.
2: Yeah.
1: It's crazy.
3: Wow.
1: But Jimmy Kimmel, he thinks...
3: Oh, Spence this Pratt's, guy.
1: Yeah.
4: The mayor of L.A. is in charge of a $14 billion annual budget. Spencer Pratt is not the person who should be in charge of it.
1: Really? So you should have this other person that watches the money go to the homeless problem, only to bring tons more in when she said 2026 it's going to be gone.
2: Right.
1: It doesn't make any sense. So no, yeah, having fun watching that.
2: Yeah, we need to stay with the people who failed because we're comfortable with them.
1: Yeah. Well, and he's done with Karen Bass and Gavin Newsom, who endorsed her, of course. I don't think he was surprised by it. This is what he said.
5: It's not shocking because they're alleged criminal partners. Not only did they work together in their negligence in burning down 7,000 houses and 12 people alive, but they're both complicit in laundering, what, $24 billion to actually increase homelessness. There has not been a reduction in one homeless person. Actually, there's been an increase of naked drug addict zombies in front of every kid's playground, every kid's school, every coffee shop. So that is, of course, because they're, you know, they both should be in jail together.
1: Yeah. He's just saying it. I know that it's a long shot, and I know what Polly Market was saying.
2: Mm-hmm.
1: But as time goes on, it does seem like he's gaining more traction just from people that look at it like, okay, this guy's just telling the truth. This is the issue with the city. All the different issues. What's effective?
2: Yeah.
1: I mean, if you can just get out of your political lane and just say, what makes sense to, you know, cure this problem? It's not more needles, and it's not bringing more homeless in.
2: No.
1: So, yeah, it'll be interesting to see where it all goes. All of a sudden, I think there's like this outside chance.
3: I hope you're right.
1: You know, no. You do look at the whole Trump thing and the percentage chances early on and the way it grew, you never know. Just put it that way. All right, it's that time. We do it a couple of times a day. Go around the table. May not be the biggest story out there, but it caught your attention. David, what's your story here?
2: Well, it's the end of an era. Betacek Middle School in Austin, Texas, has closed its doors for the final time. It's been open since 1972, but Austin Independent School District faces a $181 million budget deficit, and the only reason I'm bringing this in is because this school was featured in the film Dazed and Confused.
1: Oh, wow!
2: Yeah, that was like the hallway scenes and inside the school and all that. It was this school, and so now it is being shut down because liberals hate fun. You could close any number of schools, but you had to close that one.
1: Man. When's the last time you watched that movie?
2: It's been a long time since I've watched that
3: movie. You? Yeah. How about you?
1: I want to say maybe 5 or 6 years ago. And then if you have teenagers at the time, like when I first saw it, I'm like, oh my gosh, this is hilarious.
3: Yeah.
1: This is like partially my older sister and older brother's friends from that era. It's like I could name the different characters. When you have teenage kids, it's a little bit different. You're looking at everything through a different lens.
2: Yeah.
1: It's like watching Fast Times at Ridgemont High years later. You're like, well, what I thought was great. Whoa. Hey.
3: Yeah.
1: A little different now.
3: Yeah.
1: But there are different scenes I'll still watch because the dialogue is hilarious.
3: Yep.
1: All right, Scotty, what do you got for your story?
3: A lot of cheering has been going on because of the ratings in the NBA Finals. But before that, there's a little bit of a problem here. And the ratings discourse this postseason is pretty misleading. To the claim that the Thunder Spurs was the most watched Western Conference Finals in 25 years, it's the Conference Finals series on NBC. See, they moved it. And for the last 25 years, it's been on cable.
1: Yeah, cable or ABC, right?
3: Yes, but it hasn't had that wide audience it had before.

0: Right.
1: And they're saying it's a little misleading to say this all of a sudden the NBA is back. Right.
0: I got
1: so they're saying that. Put simply, the numbers that NBC and NBA are promoting do not prove that the league is officially back. Now, consider the NBA's claim that the first round was the highest-rated opening round in 33 years. Beyond the Nielsen changes and the kind of the move back on what they've been doing, this is also the first time in a long time that you can't local markets were X'd out. The local markets that carry the games all season long couldn't do it anymore, right?
0: Okay.
1: And now you've got New York, Los Angeles, this is some of the big markets that have to go to NBC to watch it.
0: Okay.
1: So therefore, boom, elevated those numbers again. So
0: because early on, I had saw that numbers were down.
1: Yeah, well, they may have been down. We're talking like the last round here.
0: Okay.
1: What's been going on in the last round. I don't know about the precursor rounds. But you know, I'm watching the game last night, and I say this as I'm a basketball fan. Mm-hmm. I don't watch a lot of the NBA. Mm-hmm. Just because my favorite NBA team is not even on anything that I can get, even on cable right now.
0: Yeah.
1: Right? So I don't watch a lot of games. That being said, last night I'm watching this game and I'm thinking to myself how much the game's changed because I would say one out of every three times down the floor, it was a three that went up.
0: Oh, yeah.
1: If not more. Everybody's shooting threes. Everybody.
0: Analytics.
1: It's insane.
0: Yes.
1: How much the game has changed, and that's where the game is now.
0: Yeah.
1: It's just popping threes from everywhere, and that gets a little boring sometimes.
0: Yes. You know, people have been griping about that for a few years.
1: Yeah, it just kind of upsets me a little bit that so much of the game has been taken over by guys shooting threes.
0: Yeah. I got a text from a buddy of mine last night. It said, Spurs OKC has me watching the NBA.
1: And me too.
0: Basketball fan.
1: Yeah.
0: That, like, say 10 years ago when I watched a lot of NBA,
1: yeah,
0: it's like,
1: you
0: I
1: did.
0: Just can't get into it.
1: Yeah. Why?
0: At the time for him, it was a lot of threes, and it was just not the way it was.
1: I did notice that last night, almost to a fault. I don't know if I've noticed it before and kind of shrugged it off, but last night I'm like, my God, is anybody going to take a 10-foot jumper from anywhere? You know?
0: Yeah.
1: I'm cranking them out from the whole game.
0: Yeah.
1: Whoever scored the most threes wins.
0: For my story, I had no idea that this was the voice of Smokey the Bear. Have you heard this story?
1: No.
0: From back in the day.
1: Yeah.
0: Sam Elliott. I didn't know that.
1: Sam Elliott was Smokey the Bear?
0: This came up in an interview.
1: Only you can prevent forest fires. Well, now
0: yes.
1: That I think about it, yeah.
0: Yeah, this was it.
2: Do people know you were Smokey the Bear?
3: Well, apparently you do. Only you can prevent wildfires. You know what's interesting is I've been doing that voice for a long time, not the commercials that they're doing now. Now he's very talkative. He's like everybody today. He's got something to say.
0: He's saying that. The most disappointing thing was that dude doing the ad for Kamala Harris.
4: Oh, yeah.
0: It's like Sam Elliott.
1: I know.
0: Really?
1: Yeah.
0: Because of an actor you enjoy. It just kind of killed it a little bit. Mm-hmm. I thought he was good in Landman. It was all right. Yeah. The role he's playing there.
1: Yeah.
4: I know, for a moment.
0: Billy Bob Thornton's dad.
4: After I saw that endorsement of Kamala Harris, I almost became pro-forest fire.
0: Yeah. It's like sometimes it's like with anybody, you know what I mean? It's like, okay, can you just concentrate on the stuff that you have in common? And the stuff you don't. But it's still mind-blowing to me.
1: See, I loved him as Virgil Earp.
0: Yes.
1: And I loved him in The Dude.
0: Right. Well, dude.
1: The Dude Abides.
0: I got a little bit of a clip. Remember when he was talking about that movie Power of the Dog?
4: Oh, yeah.
1: Yeah.
0: Cumberbatch in it. He's like, this was a bunch of nonsense in it. Something about
5: that movie?
3: Yeah, you want to talk about that piece of
5: Oh, no. You didn't like that one?
3: No.
5: Okay. Why?
3: I'll tell you why.
5: Okay.
3: I read I didn't like it anyway.
5: Yeah.
3: I looked at it when I was down there in Texas in 1883.
5: Yeah.
3: And what really brought it home to me the other day, why I said, do you want to talk about
5: it? Yeah, yeah.
3: There was a full-page ad out in the L.A. Times, and there was a review, not a review, but a clip.
5: Blurb?
3: A clip, yeah.
5: Yeah.
3: And it talked about the evisceration of the American myth.
6: And I thought, what the f***? What the f***?
5: What does that mean?
6: This is the guy that's done Westerns forever.
5: For his whole life.
6: The evisceration of the American West. I mean, they made it look like, what are those? What are all those dancers, those guys in New York that wear bow ties and not much else? Uh-huh. Remember them from back in the day?
5: Oh, the Chippendales?
6: Yeah.
5: Yeah.
6: That's what all these cowboys in that movie looked like. Uh-huh. They're all running around in chaps and no shirts. There's all these allusions to homosexuality throughout the movie.
5: Yeah.
0: I just remember him. It's like, how in the world can this guy say, yeah, I'm for Kamala Harris? It just doesn't compute in my head at all. So just try to forget it.
1: Trump hatred.
0: I guess.
1: Yeah.
0: This man, have you ever heard of a drunk driver claiming he had the blood of Christ in him? Oh, we got Nimrods in the news coming up and a news update. We'll set you up with the Friday 5 coming up.

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4: News update. Trump has entered the Situation Room to make final determination on Iran.
5: All right.
4: We're keeping an eye on that. And now,
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8: I love the poorly educated.
4: New Zealand's where we're going. Dunedin. It's where a man was swerving all over the road. Cops pull him over. Oh, that guy's hammered. He said, you got to understand, I've consumed the blood of Christ.
6: Oh, gosh.
4: You can't arrest me. Talking three times the legal limit. Three times. He said, no, I consumed it at Mass. You can't punish me for that. It's the blood of Christ.
5: So he drank a lot of wine.
4: That's a lot of communion, man.
6: Yeah, it is.
4: Three times the legal limit?
6: Yeah. Like, little cups, too.
4: You're arrested.
6: Yeah.
4: Sorry about that.
6: Mm-hmm.
4: All right, we got to set you up with the Friday Five. What is the day today?
5: Today is Heat Awareness Day. Get ready for hot weather with summer on the way.
4: Oh. So we're talking about songs with either hot or heat in the title.
6: Oh, hot or heat. Okay.
4: Oh, it's a great list, too. You want to get in early? Here's the number. 1-888-485-MVCR. Hot or heat in the title for the Friday Five. Next.
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9: Good afternoon and happy Friday, Central Illinois. Here's your WAND forecast. We're heading into this afternoon with temperatures warming to the low 80s, and we'll be a little bit more on the cloudier side of things. We should stay mainly dry, although I won't rule out an isolated shower later on tonight, mainly farther to the southwest. Most of us, dry air dominates, heading into our weekend with lows.
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12: From ABC News. Mike Tabusky, President Trump says he's weighing whether to approve an extension of the ceasefire with Iran as the two sides remain at odds over how to reopen the Strait of Hormuz and how to wind down Iran's nuclear program. ABC News contributor and former Defense Department official Mick Mulroy says Iran believes it has the right to enrich uranium.
13: If they want a civilian nuclear program, they can get lower enriched uranium from outside the country that they can use. So them wanting to keep enrichment is going to tell a lot in the U.S. national security establishment. They want the capacity to build a nuclear weapon.
12: Iranian state media says leadership wants to oversee the Strait of Hormuz indefinitely and that President Trump has been mischaracterizing the terms of the potential agreement. Earlier today, a federal judge issued a temporary pause on the Justice Department's anti-weaponization fund as the court considers a lawsuit brought by a former January 6th prosecutor.
14: The order from District Judge Leonie Brinkema specifically bars the administration, quote, from taking any further action pursuant to the creation or operation of the anti-weaponization fund. Judge Brinkema has ordered an expedited briefing schedule in the lawsuit and a hearing set for Friday, June 12th. Alex Mallon, ABC News, Washington.
12: Airports are ramping up restrictions in response to the latest Ebola outbreak in Central Africa. ABC's Shannon Kingston.
15: The U.S., Mexico, and Canada say they are launching coordinated travel measures aimed at preventing the spread of the Ebola virus during the World Cup. Secretary of State Rubio saying that nobody exposed to the virus will be admitted.
16: We cannot and will not allow any cases of Ebola to enter the United States.
15: The State Department is also surging more than $100 million to fight the outbreak in Africa. Shannon Kingston, ABC News, the State Department.
12: Earlier today, a court in Kenya ruled against a U.S. plan to set up an Ebola quarantine facility in that country intended to be used by Americans infected by the outbreak. 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
12: From the WTAX Live Thrift and Sniff News Center, I'm Taylor Smith. Even with projected $56 billion budget, someone will say there's not enough to go around. WTAX's Dave Dahl reports.
21: None of the lawmakers who are part of this gathering are part of the budget team. So whose ear do they have in drawing up the final spending plan? State Senator Corina Villa has a ready answer.
22: As the co-chair of the Progressive Caucus, we are having regular meetings with the Senate President and his team in discussing these issues. The Senate President has made his office fully available to us. He is a partner in this work. I have the ear of my president, not that other guy.
21: Another lawmaker at the Illinois Revenue Alliance announcement said Illinois has the eighth most regressive tax system in the country. At the Capitol, Dave Dahl, WTAX News.
0: Just like in an old movie, it would be up to Governor Pritzker to grant a reprieve to this condemned Illinoisan, the mute swan, currently an endangered species but also an invasive one. State Senator Terry Bryant supports the bill.
1: This is an invasive species that does a lot of harm throughout the state, and it can be easily distinguished between the swans that we all like. This is a swan that we don't like, very much like snow geese, and should be hunted. It gets rid of an invasive species.
0: It seems nobody in the General Assembly will speak up for the mute swan. This bill passed both chambers unanimously. Today's forecast, a mix of clouds and sun in the morning, followed by cloudy skies in the afternoon, highs in the low 80s. Tonight, partly cloudy skies, lows in the low 60s. Tomorrow, considerable cloudiness, highs in the mid 80s and lows in the low 60s. Sunday, more clouds than sun, highs in the low 80s and lows in the low 60s. I'm Chandler Smith on your number one for breaking news in the Capital City. 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
4: Ah, yes. Every Friday, our countdown, the Friday Five. And today, what is it, David? Heat Awareness Day or something?
5: Yes, ahead of the hot summer. Be aware that it's going to be summer, and it might get hot.
6: Are we going to get the tips from you today?
5: Well, I will try to give you tips. Yes, when it is hot outside, what you want to do is you want to take every heavy sweater you own and put it on. The darker the colors, the better. Mm-hmm. And walk around outside drinking nothing but whiskey and milk.
4: There you go. Sweat it out.
5: Yes.
6: Yeah.
5: It's okay. It's called conditioning.
4: All right.
6: Last year we urged people to wear do-rags and put ice cubes in them.
5: Yeah.
6: Just in case.
4: 1-888-485-MVCR is the number. It's a good list. There's some arguments here and there, but that's what makes it fun.
6: Yeah.
4: Who's up first, David?
5: Let's talk to Danny in Wisconsin. Hey, Danny.
32: It's Donnie. You know, I love, anyway, I was getting a rubbing spoonful of medicine from my wife today, and a song came to me, you know, it's the rubbing spoonful, you know their name, it's Hot Times, Summer in the City.
6: Summer in the City, that's summer in the city, though.
4: Yeah.
6: So hot or heat is not involved in that one.
4: Yeah. Sorry, man.
6: But it is in the lyric.
4: It is in the lyric, but it's not in the title.
5: Yeah.
4: So, yeah, sorry, man.
6: Darn the luck.
4: Yeah. Who's next?
5: Let's talk to Damon. Hey, Damon.
33: Yeah, Hotter Than Hell by Kiss.
4: Oh, yeah.
6: Love this song.
4: Yeah.

0: What album was that for Kiss? What number?
1: That was their second album.
0: Very good. Yes. Yeah. Checking you out for the trivia.
1: I was a big Kiss fan then.
0: Yeah.
1: Yes.
0: All right, David, who's next?
2: Let's talk to Woody in Vancouver. Hey, Woody.
3: Hey, guys. Love your show. But y'all make folks uncomfortable by reporting four-hour roller coaster rescue, shark bites, and scalding your junk?
1: Mm-hmm. Yeah, I know. Yeah. All in one day.
0: Yeah, it's tough, man.
1: Yeah.
0: Yeah,
3: well, it's all going downhill.
4: Lunch hour.
0: So what you thinking, Woody?
3: It's all downhill from here, man.
0: Yes,
3: okay,
0: it is.
3: I've got Foreigner, Hot-Blooded.
0: Oh, yeah.
4: Number two.

0: My sister had that one on 8-track. Oh, yeah.
1: The Double Vision album?
0: Yes. Yeah. That song was everywhere. That has held up really well. That's definitely a test of timer. That easily could have been number one. That was your number one, Scott.
2: Yeah, it was. Because the test of time is so big on that.
0: Oh, yeah. No doubt about it. All right, David, who's next?
3: Let's talk to John in Connecticut. Hey, John.
4: Hey, good afternoon, and happy National Paperclip Day, but that list just doesn't hold up.
3: Yeah, it's hard.
5: Nah, not so much.
2: Hey, good one.
0: You doing good, John?
4: Thank you. Well, I wanted to just give you an update. You had the story about Ivoryton, Connecticut, or Ivorytown, Connecticut, a couple of days ago, and yeah. I will actually be there tomorrow, so I'll be able to check it out and update you next week.
3: All right.
4: Hopefully, if
0: yeah.
4: I get
0: there.
2: Correspondent cool. duty. All right.
0: Love it.
4: We have a history of this. We spelled Verrazano wrong on the longest bridge in the world. We spelled Cuomo wrong on the renaming of the Tappan Zee Bridge. So we do this often.
0: All right. What are you thinking today, John?
4: I am thinking of Van Halen and their best video, in my opinion, Hot for Teacher.
0: John, it's a walk-off for you.
6: Number one.

0: number one, David?
1: Yes, it was. Yeah.
2: You're a great American.
3: You like it.
1: It was in my top five.
4: Oh, yeah. This song just comes out of the gate at 1,000 miles an hour.
2: It's fantastic.
4: It sounds so
5: good. It does
4: good.
5: Do that, yep.
2: Yeah, it's great.
3: Nothing else needs to be said.
5: We had Foreigner, and Lou Gramm is croaking solo right now, and David Lee Roth is also out there on the old croaking Van Halen song.
3: Goodness gracious. Yeah.
4: How do you forget the chorus to Jump?
2: I have no idea.
4: He did that.
2: Yeah. Oh, wow, is that sad. Dude. All right.
3: So I was on a high there. Don't bring me down, man.
5: Former first lady was at that show, and she thought he was having a stroke.
4: but wanted to keep rocking, right?
5: Right, yes.
3: All right, who's next?
4: Let's talk to Steve calling in from Illinois. Hey, Steve?
6: Yes, sir.
3: What's going on, Steve?
6: It's central Illinois, summertime, and that's just hot, hot, hot. Buster Poindexter.
3: Oh, yeah.
5: David Johansen.
3: Where is Hot, Hot, Hot?
5: There somewhere, right?
3: I'm looking for it.
5: It's on the list.
3: Do you have it, David? I know it's on the list.
4: I'm looking for it.
5: Feeling hot, hot, hot.
3: Ah! Did I lose the file? I might have lost the file.
4: I don't know.
3: Sing it, Scott.
5: I only know that part.
3: Well, you have to say it again.
5: Hot, hot, hot. Hot, hot, hot.
3: Yes, very good.
5: Thank you.
3: Yes. Well played. I don't know, sometimes it's weird. I'll tell you now, there's another song that David's going to have to play because the file did not come through. And it's really weird when that'll happen into our music system.
4: Mm-hmm.
3: So anyway, all right, who's next?
4: Let's get to Tony in Virginia. Hey, Tony.
7: Hey, guys. How y'all doing today?
3: Tony, how are you? We're doing great.
7: I'm doing great, too. I wanted to make a little comment about a story earlier this week. Y'all talked about Kiefer Sutherland canceling his shows.
3: Yeah.
7: Just wanted to throw in there, man, that was some of the best music I'd ever seen live. He was in a little pub in Huntington, West Virginia. And that dude, afterwards, he gave my wife a big hug, gave her an autograph. I mean, the guy was just great. Told lots of stories about Donald, his father. So just wanted to say that guy a little bit. He rocks.
3: Well, I've got to check it out then. And my daughter was in Huntington, West Virginia for a couple of years. I have to ask her, did you guys see Kiefer Sutherland at that place?
7: Yeah, it was about 10 years ago, man. But okay. I got a song for you. I don't think you've gotten it yet. And that would be from Beverly Hills Cop and Glenn Frey. And the H is O. The heat is on.
3: Yes, well played, bro.
8: Number three. The heat is on.
3: It's a fun song.
5: Oh, yeah.
3: Big hit. You played that at Top 40.
5: Oh, yeah.
3: But it's just fun.
5: Mm-hmm. Summery feel to it.
3: Yes.
4: Oh, yeah. Good test of time on that one, too.
3: Oh, my gosh. Still gets played, doesn't it?
4: Mm-hmm.
3: All I can think right now is I want to hear this music that Tony's talking about from Kiefer Sutherland because I've never heard it. I'm very intrigued.
5: I didn't know he
3: now.
5: Made music, so.
3: Yeah, well, until we had the news that he canceled the tour.
5: Wow.
3: Because of lack of sales. Okay, so we got number one, we got number two, we got number three. We're looking for four and five. It's songs with hot or heat in the title. And who's next, David?
4: Well, let's talk to Greg. Hey, Greg.
9: Gentlemen!
3: Greg!
9: Hey.
3: Yeah.
9: That's Donald Sutherland, man. He really disappoints me. Voting for Kamala.
3: Oh.
5: Oh, yeah.
3: Yeah, Sam Elliott's weird.
9: Oh, Sam Elliott. I mixed them two up.
5: No, that's okay. We don't know who Donald Sutherland voted for.
9: there's this guy at Brewer Stadium selling beer to dudes out of his truck. Like that wine person, the wine lady at the soccer games.
5: Yeah.
9: You believe that story, Scott?
5: I'll believe anything you tell me.
9: How about
3: Greg's just messing with everybody?
9: I'm trying.
5: Yes,
9: hot time in the city or hot fun in the city goes out to Monica.
3: Okay.
9: Is that what the name of it is?
3: Hot fun in the summertime?
5: Hot fun in the summertime or hot child in the city? I don't know.
3: We can roll them both out.
5: Yeah.
3: Ooh, yeah! Sly and the Family Stone. And then a song that...

0: once I found out what the song was about, it creeps me out.
1: Oh, well, yeah.
0: It's about teenage prostitution.
1: Yeah. Well, you know, Nick is from the streets.
0: Nick Gilder from the streets. Yeah. What was his follow-up to that one?
1: I don't know. I have no idea. He's Canadian, and...
0: Did he have much of a career other than that song?
1: I don't recall anything.
0: It's the only song I know.
1: I played that one. That was 1978, I think.
2: His follow-up album was Live from Epstein Island.
0: Oh, yeah. No. Is that the way you intro'd that back in the day? Here's a song about child prostitution.
1: I don't think I did.
0: Hot Child in the City. Oh, gosh.
1: Casey didn't either. We'll ask him, though.
0: I bet most people have no idea.
1: I didn't, actually. I just thought it was about a young girl.
0: There you go. 1-888-485-MVCR. Hot or heat in the title for the Friday 5, and we'll wrap it up next.

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2: The Markley, Van Camp, and Robbins Show. Jamie Markley, David Van Camp, Scott Robbins. Okay, we got the Robbins Trifecta coming up. News updates to get to, but first, wrapping up the Friday Five. Songs with hot or heat in the title. That's your number one. Hot the teacher. Van Halen. Foreigner, Hot Blooded at 2. The heat is on from Glenn Frey from the Beverly Hills Cop soundtrack at 3. And we've had some great honorable mentions.

0: 1-888-485-MVCR. And who is next, David?
1: Let's talk to Matthew in San Antonio, feeling good about the Spurs today.
2: Yay, go Spurs.
3: Hello.
1: Hey,
2: Matthew.
0: Hey, Matthew.
3: Hey, how's it going, guys?
0: Fantastic. How are you, man?
3: I'm doing fantastic. Doing great. I'm sorry, guys. Hold on one second. I will take you to the Waffle House in a minute. That friend of mine thinks he's having a stroke. Hold on. I'm on the radio. Hang on, guys. All right. So my pick is Heat of the Moment. Heat of the Moment by Asia.
0: Yes.
4: Number 5. Because it's the heat of the
0: moment. You would have played that as a current at Top 40.
2: Yeah.
0: That was the number one song, right?
2: Yep.
0: 1982?
2: Yep.
0: Yeah.
2: Only time will tell in that one were the big hits.
0: Oh, yeah. Soul Survivor?
2: Yeah, I never played that one.
0: Oh.
2: That might have been rock only.
0: Yeah. That was a big album, and then really nothing after that first one. But
2: it was this big super group.
0: Super group, yes.
2: Asia.
0: All right, David, who's next?
1: Let's talk to Tony. Hey, Tony.
5: Hey, good morning, gentlemen.
0: Hey, Tony.
5: I'm here. How you guys doing?
0: Good, great, man.
5: All right. Well, I am here with my favorite, Led Zeppelin. Of course, everyone's favorite summer food, hot dog.

0: have it. Boy, that guitar part. Jimmy Page could not play it.
1: Well, Jimmy was not in fine form.
0: He was not at that in, well,
1: part of his career.
0: No, he was. He was very good at doing drugs and drinking.
1: He was.
0: If you want to try to put a positive spin on it.
1: Yes.
0: He had
1: that bastard.
0: Yes.
2: Yeah, he was a mess.
0: But it's like, that was the best take they had, too. That's the...
1: Ooh, yeah.
0: Buddy. Yikes.
1: All right, who's next?
0: Let's talk to Kyra. Hey, Kyra.
3: Hello. It's been a while.
1: Since Kyra. How you been?
3: Five. Oh, I'm doing great. Enjoying the nice weather here, but I'm thinking it would be Martha and the Vandals, Heat Wave.
1: Oh, yeah. Yeah.
2: Linda Ronstadt had a hit with it.
1: Oh, that's right. Yeah.
0: It's fun.
2: Oh, yeah.
1: A lot of fun songs on this list. From my guy Johnny, he's talking about fun, man.
4: I turned around and there was a big old
1: Jerry Reed.
4: He said, hello, boy. Then he gave us a grin and said, look like I'm going to have to haul y'all in and keep all that money for evidence. I said, well,

0: My dad bought that album. Loved it. That was great.
1: Yeah, that was one of my pop's favorite ones, too.
0: All right, David, who you got?
2: Well, let's talk to Don in Arizona. Hey, Don.
3: Hey, how you doing, fellas?
0: You're doing great, Don.
3: I listen to you on my computer when I'm in Arizona.
1: Thanks.
3: Well, the last two things me and my ex-wife actually agreed about was the only decent disco song was Hot Stuff by Donna Summers, and the second thing was, other than that, disco sucks.
1: There you go.
0: But that Donna Summer, that was a big hit.
2: Oh, sure it was. 79.
0: And you played that as a career.

0: you remember what record label she was on?
1: Trying to remember now. A&M?
0: Casablanca.
1: Oh, that's right.
0: Same as Kiss.
1: Casablanca? Okay, yes. Yeah, I guess she was.
0: Yeah, just trivia. Mindless trivia. Well, all right, David, who's next?
2: We got Dave in Michigan. Hey, Dave.
3: Hey, guys. Happy Friday.
0: Happy Friday, Dave. Thanks for calling in, man.
3: You know, it irritates me to mention this guy because he's been dissing our president, but the one that I wanted was gone. So, Hot Legs by Rod Stewart.
0: Yeah.
4: Number four. Hot
0: legs, carry me out. Another fun song.
2: Yeah. Hot legs, you can scream like Nancy. I love this song. Hot
0: oh, yeah.
2: Legs, this was the era of Rod Stewart. Hold on. I love your honey.
0: Yeah.
2: This is the era of Rod Stewart where he and the band could never figure out how to get out of a song. Because that song just keeps going.
0: 5:41.
1: Yeah. Yeah, the reprise is just over and over and over and over again.
0: Yeah.
1: Yeah, at the end of it. Yeah, it was. That should have been faded out.
0: That song early on. Prominently featured in the movie Private Lessons, which could not be made today. About, I think, a 14 or 15 year old kid? Hmm. Yeah. This is the Markley, Van Camp, and Robin show.
1: Was Kelly LeBrock in it?
0: No.
1: Oh, okay. I'm trying to.
0: It was that one, Sylvia Crystal. She was in all those softcore, you know.
1: Yeah.
0: Yeah. That one was running on HBO for months back in the day.
1: Pause it. No.
0: You can't. There was no pause.
1: Dang.
0: No. Nope. And no one had a Polaroid either to take the pictures. No. Yeah. There's none of that.
1: None of that.
0: Yes. Man, there's a bunch of honorable mentions that we haven't had a chance to get to yet. Every time Robin's got to do this thing and he takes his shirt off in the studio, golly. Is that going to make the video on social media? Oh, boy. Yeah, you got to watch out for that. We'll get to some more honorable mentions. And we got a couple of news updates and the Scott Robbins trifecta all coming up right here.

0: Good afternoon and happy Friday, Central Illinois. Here's your WAND forecast. We're heading into this afternoon with temperatures warming to the low 80s, and we'll be a little bit more on the cloudier side of things. We should stay mainly dry, although I won't rule out an isolated shower later on tonight, mainly farther to the southwest. Most of us, dry air dominates, heading into our weekend with lows in the low 60s. I'm Olivia Colon.
1: ABC News, I'm Mike Dabusky. President Trump is laying out his requirements for a short-term peace agreement with Iran.
2: And they include Iran agreeing to never have a nuclear weapon, taking out, terminating all of their mines in the Strait of Hormuz. The enriched uranium then would also be destroyed, and the United States would play a role in having that happen. And no money would be exchanged, the president says, until further notice. That's important because the president has, in public comments, ruled out an easing of sanctions.
1: ABC's Karen Travers at the White House. Iran pushing back, saying, among other things, it's not willing to turn over that enriched uranium. A federal judge has paused the rollout of the Justice Department's anti-weaponization fund as she considers a lawsuit against that controversial effort. And another judge now says the Kennedy Center board violated the law when putting Trump's name on the building and has ordered that name to be removed. This is ABC News.
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4: From the WTAX Wild Rip and Sniff News Center, I'm Taylor Smith. In some cases, the mental health-related needs of people may not be all that different, despite where you live. WTAX's Will Stevenson reports.
5: Retired Judge Steve Narduli, chair of the new Sangamon County Mental Health Commission, says reports from both the Massey Commission and a previous mental health commission put an emphasis on adolescent black men. But Narduli says those needs are not dissimilar to other groups.
6: The only difference between the problems of adolescent males in the black community and adolescent males in the rural communities is pigmentation. They all have the same alienation problems. They all have the same substance abuse problems. We certainly need to address mental health needs within the black community, but I also think that we need to focus on rural communities.
5: The commission plans on taking both groups into account when they start seeking more public feedback on mental health needs, while as much as they can, sticking to the commission reports. Will Stevenson, WTAX News.
4: If you're talking about the food of the Mother Road this Route 66 centennial year, you can't forget Matt Wright in downtown Springfield. 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
13: The Markley Van Camp and Robbins Show. Jamie Markley, David Van Camp, Scott Robbins. Got the Robbins Trifecta coming up in just a few. Some holdovers, some honorable mentions from our Friday Five.
14: Yep.
13: Hotter heat songs. A news update, David Van Camp.
15: I got a couple here. One is Dr. First Lady, Dr. Jill Biden, talking about Joe's cancer diagnosis, which for a lot of us, I know there were some liberals who were trying to like do the straw man thing and saying like, oh, we're mad at him for having cancer. No, it's just kind of unbelievable that given his past medical history, they would not have been keeping an eye out for this and it would have progressed to that stage to where I cannot be convinced that they didn't know about this.
13: I'm with you.
15: But Dr. First Lady, Dr. Jill Biden, was asked about it as part of this interview that's going to be airing on CBS.
16: I can remember getting the diagnosis, and it was shocking.
17: Do you think that someone, when he was in the White House, should have discovered it, given him a test?
16: Well, you know, the doctor said that according to the American Urological Association, that men over 70 don't need a PSA, a blood test anymore, because it's a slow growing cancer. I have to say, Rita, I do feel we had amazing care in the White House, but somehow that was missed.
14: Well, didn't he have stage 4? Didn't we hear that?
15: Yeah, it was late stage, and
14: yeah.
15: Every urologist, and there were a lot of people on even mainstream media, they were trying to be gentle about it, but also saying BS.
13: Because we had clips of doctors saying BS.
15: Yeah. Because I mean, they said he had had previous scare with his prostate. And so they would have, yes, generally over the age of 70 or whatever, they don't do the routine test because you can get a false positive. There's a higher likelihood for that, and then you don't want to sign up for unnecessary tests, more invasive tests.
14: Mm-hmm.
15: But with him, and, you know, he's the president and was running for a second term, they would have been keeping an eye out for that.
13: You would think, at the least.
14: Mm-hmm.
13: Okay. I wonder what else is going to be in this interview.
15: I know. It's going to be interesting.
13: No kidding.
15: Maybe those are the best two clips. I have no idea, because it seems like they would want to promote as much as they could ahead of time. But the other thing that I had, I saw this yesterday. We didn't have time to get to it.
13: Yeah.
15: It's been 6 years since the pandemic started. A lot of people who went remote are going back to work. Well, in California, the order has been given for the state's 90,000 state attorneys and administrative law judges to go back into the office for 4 days a week. Currently, they have to be in office 2 days a week. But they're saying, okay, we got to start getting people back in the office, so now it's a four-day. Right.

0: in-office work week. They don't want to go back, though. The union is suing the state, saying no, because under the California Environmental Quality Act, the state has to first look at the environmental impact before ordering this because of the carbon emissions from
1: people that I know that were either working remote or still are at some level. Nobody wanted to go back.
0: Mm-hmm.

0: the numbers.
1: I suppose.
0: But sometimes it's like, well, but we like camaraderie, and you might be putting up numbers, but you can also help, you know,
1: team building.
0: Jim Bob down the road there to get his numbers up, whatever. So
1: I get it. I mean, I did a radio show from home for a while.
0: Yeah.
1: And I didn't like it. It was okay, but I didn't like it because it was hard to concentrate. There's just so many distractions, for me anyway.
0: Cats.
1: Cats are two of them, yeah.
0: Part of that. Another story we didn't have time to get to earlier, and this is all a part of, you know, the alien talk with the UFOs and, you know, releasing more files and all that. Russ Coldart, investigative journalist, says it's true. The White House is getting advice on how to roll this out because they're going to have to tell people. And there's going to be a lot of freak out coming.
2: There's a lot of speculation. I'm hearing it from people inside the administration that the Trump administration is indeed soliciting advice about how to tell the public that we're not alone. There are consultations taking place with spiritual leaders. I'm now able to confirm that.
0: Yeah. And some of that talk that came out earlier was a load of BS. Not quite what they were saying.
1: Right.
0: So, again, I think a lot of people are waiting for some serious, solid proof of something. It just has not happened yet. So we'll see. Meanwhile, Friday 5 was hot or heat because it's Heat Awareness Day?
3: Yes.
0: Okay. We had Van Halen, Foreigner, Glenn Frey, Rod Stewart, Asia. That was the top five. And then a bunch of honorable mentions. Buster Poindexter. Hot, hot, hot. Don't know what happened to the file. There was Kiss. There was Led Zeppelin. Oh, we played Nelly for Scott. Started to disrobe.
1: It was
0: there
1: great.
0: Were others that we didn't have a chance to get to yet. And of course,
4: drop
0: you had.
4: It like it's hot. Drop it like it's hot.
0: There was Snoop Dogg.
4: Like when the pigs try to get it. Park it like it's hot. Park it like it's hot. Park it like
0: Scott
4: it's hot.
0: Will be singing that now the rest of the day.
4: Pop it like it's hot.
0: Another song that you would have played as a current on Top 40 radio. And this was rock radio, too,
5: some
0: Scott.
5: Like hot,
1: yeah.
5: When the heat is on.
0: I like that song.
1: Late great Robert Palmer on vocals.
0: Yeah. And the Duran Duran guys, they were the power station.
1: Yeah.
0: And then Robert Palmer left the band before they could tour.
1: Yeah.
0: And gone.
1: He had solo stuff to take care of.
0: You know, his career was kind of in the toilet, and then that brought it back, and then he had the big blow up, Addicted to Love and all that stuff.
1: Addicted to Love, Simply Irresistible.
0: Yeah.
1: Those are big records.
0: Oh, yeah.
1: I like him a lot. I mean, Double Fun is one of my favorite albums.
0: That yeah.
1: is.
0: Well, and another artist you love.
1: No, I don't.
0: Loverboy.
1: No.
0: The big hit. You played that one.
1: My top 40 days is Lover Stiff.
0: Yeah. He didn't like a bunch.
1: No.
0: So you played that. You also played this.
1: Yes, I did.
5: Too hot, lady.
1: Couples only.
5: Gotta run for shelter.
0: Cool in the Gang.
1: Oh, yeah.
0: And then you would play this back home. After Hours.
1: Yeah. An After Hours special.
0: Yeah.
1: Just
0: for only the ladies.
1: Just the light of the stereo was the only thing you could see.
0: Yeah.
1: Mm-hmm.
0: Oh, boy.
1: Yeah.
0: Did you play this, too? Billy Idol?
1: Yeah, probably. It was a pretty big hit.
0: Yeah. Figured that. You were out of top 40 by this time, but you probably wish you would have played it.
1: Yeah, I didn't play this.
0: Katy Perry.
1: I like this song, though.
0: Yeah. And I'm sure that you didn't play Motley Crue's Red Hot.
1: No.
0: No, probably not.
1: No.
0: Or AC/DC's. Didn't play that earlier. That's too bad.
1: Golly, that sounds like 20 other AC/DC songs.
3: No, because they were playing on the upbeat, okay?
1: Okay.
0: And you know, it's a song. It's one of those things where you hear it, people go, oh, I know that song, but they could never tell you who it was.
5: Every day I'm working on the Illinois.
1: Yeah.
5: Get a half a day off with pay.
1: I didn't know who did this song.
0: I turned Mike Troubadours.
5: Summer day.
3: It was so good. A couple of years ago, I was in New Braunfels. There's a big amphitheater there, but I was not in there. I was at the river with my son. And I start hearing this band doing like a sound check performance. And I'm like, wait a minute, that's Turnpike Troubadours. And I look up at the marquee, they're playing tonight. I got like a private show. It was awesome.
0: That's so cool.
1: That's used as an ad on a very popular summertime bar.
0: Yeah.
1: Yeah.

0: And that's why I heard it the first time. I'm like, I like that. Who is that?
1: Well, if you went back like 10 years for the St. Louis Cardinals, Matt Carpenter, that was his walk-up song. So if you watched the game, you'd hear it like four times. At least that hook.
0: Oh, the hook's great.
1: Oh, it's fantastic. All right, you ready for your big three? Here we go.
2: Are you ready?
3: One, two.
2: It's the three most important news stories of the day.
4: I hit the trifecta.
2: Well, at least according to Scott Robbins. It's the trifecta on the Markley, Van Camp, and Robbins Show.
1: I know, we're running late, Casey. My bad. That's my bad. No, it's
0: hey,
1: fine.
0: Hey, hey, hey.
5: I'm Casey Kasem.
0: Well, yes. You got no right to be talking like that.
5: I'm ready.
0: Fine.
5: Three.
6: Number three, another one gone on 60 Minutes. They're really cleaning house right now.
0: Oh, Cheryl Atkinson got the boot?
6: Alfonsi.
0: Alfonsi.
1: Yeah. Atkinson, how's she been?
0: Yeah, right.
1: Okay.
0: That's Alfonsi. I'm sorry. And now, Cecilia Vega gets the boot.
1: Who did?
0: Cecilia Vega, 60 Minutes correspondent.
1: Hmm.
0: She's accusing now CBS News of censorship.
7: She threw a fit.
0: Saying she fears for the future of the network after she was fired by Barry Weiss.
7: Give it up.
0: She said on her blistering note and way out of the door, she said she's claiming the network's leadership in recent months, meaning Barry Weiss, has attempted to insert political bias into our stories on 60 Minutes.
1: That's funny.
0: Yeah, they're doing it now because we didn't do it before.
1: Right.
0: It was straight down the middle.
1: Yeah.
0: We won awards.
1: Mm-hmm.
0: You bet.
5: Now, on with the countdown.
1: Scott Robbins, right back the top three of the day up to number
5: two.
6: Number two, Google engineer and Polymarket.
0: Yeah, a longtime Google security engineer has been accused of using confidential company data to place illicit Polymarket bets that won him $1.2 million.
1: Wow.
0: Now, what he would do is he would see what the big searches are coming up before it was released, like hours before it was released to the general public.
1: Yeah.
0: And then he would bet on it.
1: Because you could bet on that.
0: Yeah, and he kept winning when he had the inside information. So they finally tracked him down. And a lot of it had to do with that rapper, that David guy. He's got the four by his name or whatever.
6: Oh, the person that had like the underage girl's body in his trunk whatever? Yeah.
0: That he saw that this was going to be the most searched musician, right? So the dude throws money at it and wins a lot of money and kept doing it over and over again with different things.
5: I've been lucky.
0: They finally caught on. Well, Casey...
1: Yeah.
7: The countdown doesn't stop till we reach the top.
1: That's a wild story.
0: I know, isn't it? I mean, it's everything is so vulnerable to this Polymarket
6: but
0: stuff.
6: But you can't get greedy on that.
0: No, you can't. Right.
1: Scott Robbins trifecta, the top three of the day.
7: And finally, one.
6: Number one, a 14-year-old wins the National Spelling Bee.
0: Shirae Parikh from California won the Scripps National Spelling Bee contest yesterday. He won the final round spell off after correctly spelling the word bromocriptine. Bromocriptine or teen. I'm not sure which. Anybody want to take a crack at that one?
1: Well, once you know how to pronounce it, maybe we'll take a crack at it.
6: It's a chemical compound.
0: Yes, thank you, David. I can't use it in a sentence, but anyway. But it's spelled bromocriptine. And he got it. He took part in a total of 18 regular rounds during the spelling bee and won the whole dang thing. $50,000, by the way, is the prize.
1: That's pretty good.
0: Winning the spelling bee.
1: Did you ever win any spelling bees?
0: No. Well, he was out early in the spelling bees.
1: Would you be shocked to know that I won it in fifth grade?
0: I would not, actually.
1: Oh, just from memorization stuff?
0: Yeah.
1: Like times and things like that.
0: Yeah, you do weird stuff like that, yeah.
1: You call it weird.
0: Well, it's a gift. I know that. It can be used for evil, but no.
6: This is a class of medications called dopamine receptor agonists, and it is used to treat certain menstrual problems in women and stops milk production in men.
0: That's what the word means?
6: Yes.
0: Oh, my
6: It's
0: gosh.
6: A medication.
0: Wow.
1: Wow.
0: Well,
1: the things you learn.
7: And there you have it.
1: Yes, the Scott Robbins trifecta.
0: Did you go down the list and memorize the words, though? I mean,
1: yeah,
0: I worked
1: on it for a while. Yeah, you knew what words were a possibility. There were a lot of words.
0: There were a lot.
1: Yeah. And then I went to the county and got smoked. Yeah, shocking. Okay. Oh, my gosh. Dude started tearing his own house down with an excavator. Nimrod's in the news and the news update coming up.

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15: 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An umpire for NCAA college softball, and the way that he or she, I think a she, calls strikes and outs is...
17: Bell is frozen here. Whoa! Vocal strike. Now a strike.
14: Robbins is very disturbed.
16: Oh,
14: we got to go to
16: the exits.
14: Yeah, you're not liking that.
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21: I love the poorly educated.
14: All right. Nimrods in the News. We go to Pennsylvania. It's a 48-year-old guy, Eric Hirschwah. Talk about home wrecker. Yeah. He'd been boozing all night. He gets home. The wife says, the marriage is over. We're done. Okay? He's yelling, whatever. Well, if it's over, I'm tearing the house down. He wasn't joking. He went outside, climbed into an excavator, and started tearing the house down.
16: Oh, my gosh.
14: His wife and two daughters still inside. They're calling 911. They show up. He did significant damage to the place. No one was hurt, but yeah, he's in a whole lot of trouble, and that's Nimrods in the News.
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28: And happy Friday, Central Illinois. Here's your WAND forecast. We're heading into this afternoon with temperatures warming to the low 80s, and we'll be a little bit more on the cloudier side of things. We should stay mainly dry, although I won't rule out an isolated shower later on tonight, mainly farther to the southwest. Most of us, dry air dominates, heading into our weekend with lows.
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1: From ABC News. Mike Dubusky, a potential peace deal with Iran could include the reopening of the Strait of Hormuz and a commitment from Iran to draw down its supply of enriched uranium, according to President Trump. But Iranian state media says the president's characterization of the draft proposal is not accurate. More from ABC's Christiane Cordero.
2: Iran, according to state media, is rejecting the idea that they are going to let traffic move freely through the Strait of Hormuz without the tolls that they had previously mentioned that they would impose. Those are the things that they were working on Oman with, by the way. And they're also, you know, making no mention of the nuclear program in that there's no agreement, but rather they're calling it a commitment for a commitment. So in other words, saying we're not going to talk about this issue right now.
1: President Trump wrapping up a meeting with aides earlier today, still weighing whether or not to extend the ceasefire with Iran as negotiations continue. A big legal setback for the president's plans for the Kennedy Center.
3: A federal judge said Friday that President Trump can't close or rename the Kennedy Center, ruling that it can't be officially named for anyone else unless Congress approves it. U.S. District Judge Christopher Cooper ruled that the rebranding of the Kennedy Center as the Trump Kennedy Center is a violation of the law, and he ordered that Trump's name be removed from the building within 2 weeks of this order. Karen Travers, ABC News, the White House.
1: In Laos, a dramatic rescue effort is underway after a group of miners found themselves trapped in a cave following a flash flood last week.
4: This is an extremely delicate operation. Each person will have to be brought to the surface one by one. Six additional divers have arrived to help with this rescue mission, and we're told that they needed thinner divers to reach the area where all of this is unfolding. So it does give you a sense of the terrain and how difficult this mission is.
1: ABC's Marcus Moore. 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
1: From the WTAX Live Rip and Sniff News Center, I'm Taylor Smith. Even with a projected $56 billion budget, someone will say there's not enough to go around. WTAX's Dave Dahl reports.
30: None of the lawmakers who are part of this gathering are part of the budget team. So whose ear do they have in drawing up the final spending plan? State Senator Corina Villa has a ready answer.
31: As the co-chair of the Progressive Caucus, we are having regular meetings with the Senate President and his team in discussing these issues. The Senate President has made his office fully available to us. He is a partner in this work. I have the ear of my president, not that other guy.
30: Another lawmaker at the Illinois Revenue Alliance announcement said Illinois has the 8th most regressive tax system in the country. At the Capitol, Dave Dahl, WTAX News.
1: Just like in an old movie, it would be up to Governor Pritzker to grant a reprieve to this condemned Illinoisan, the mute swan, currently an endangered species but also an invasive one. State Senator Terry Bryant supports the bill.
32: This is an invasive species that does a lot of harm throughout the state, and it can be easily distinguished between the swans that we all like. This is a swan that we don't like, very much like snow geese, and should be hunted. It gets rid of an invasive species.
1: It seems nobody in the General Assembly will speak up for the mute swan. This bill passed both chambers unanimously. Today's forecast, a mix of clouds and sun in the morning, followed by cloudy skies in the afternoon, highs in the low 80s. Tonight, partly cloudy skies, lows in the low

0: 60s. Tomorrow, considerable cloudiness, highs in the mid-80s and lows in the low 60s. Sunday, more clouds than sun, highs in the low 80s and lows in the low 60s. I'm Chandler Smith on your number one for breaking news in the capital city. 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
2: All right, Democrats, they are apoplectic at Joe Biden. Joe Biden now claiming, and not only, I thought he was having a stroke or he was on drugs. Maybe she should talk to his doctors. Joe Biden angry at Kamala Harris. She couldn't even wait to shove her husband out the door and was demanding an immediate endorsement. God forbid she'd have a primary. Biden aides are furious, accusing Jill Biden of lying about her reaction to Joe Biden's debate implosion. President Trump weighing in. Democrats enraged at Jill Biden, and because they know they lied, but they all lied, and so did the media.
3: Good evening and happy Friday, Central Illinois. Here's a look at your forecast from the WAND Weather Center. A few more heavier clouds will start to build back in as we head throughout your overnight hours tonight. There is the small chance for some light rain showers towards southwestern Central Illinois. Overall, though, most of us remaining dry. An overnight low of around 60 in the capital city will stay cloudy as we start your weekend with a high back up in the low 80s. I'm meteorologist Ben Whitney.
4: News. I'm Mike Tabusky. Iranian officials say President Trump is mischaracterizing what's in a short-term peace proposal between the two countries. Neither side so far has officially signed off on the agreement, with sticking points around Iran's nuclear program and the Strait of Hormuz.
5: That really does put back into question how serious this potential deal is. And right now, based on the rhetoric coming from Tehran, it doesn't seem like it's even close to being over the finish line.
4: ABC's Christiane Cordero. One miner has been rescued in Laos, part of a group of people who've been trapped in a flooded cave for more than a week now. ABC's Marcus Moore.
6: They're taking them out one by one, and so we know that one person has been brought to the surface, and so there's every sense that this could go on for quite some time, and that it will be quite difficult.
4: That one miner is said to be doing well. Six other people remain in the cave, but authorities only know the location of four of them. This is ABC News.
7: I'm Will Stevenson. Monday on the Morning News Watch, we'll see if the legislature passed a budget over the weekend. We'll talk with Dave Dahl. 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
9: From the WTAX Wild Rip and Sniff News Center, I'm Taylor Smith. In some cases, the mental health-related needs of people may not be all that different, despite where you live. WTAX's Will Stevenson reports.
7: Retired Judge Steve Narduli, chair of the new Sangamon County Mental Health Commission, says reports from both the Massey Commission and a previous mental health commission put an emphasis on adolescent black men. But Narduli says those needs are not dissimilar to other groups.
10: The only difference between the problems of adolescent males in the black community and adolescent males in the rural communities is pigmentation. They all have the same alienation problems. They all have the same substance abuse problems. We certainly need to address mental health needs within the black community, but I also think that we need to focus on rural communities.
7: The commission plans on taking both groups into account when they start seeking more public feedback on mental health needs, while as much as they can sticking to the commission reports. Will Stevenson, WTAX News.
9: If you're talking about the food of the mother road this Route 66 centennial year, you can't forget Mad Right in downtown Springfield. WAND-TV's Sean Streety reports.
11: Owner Sam Quasi has served people from all parts who want to know more about the Mother Road.
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0: they've now gone after Trump not once, not twice, but three times. They killed poor Charlie Kirk, you know, left his widow Erica behind. And will people leave that woman alone for the love of God? I'm so sick of it. She got threatened. A guy got arrested yesterday. The number of attacks. Now, a former congresswoman is now attacking, you know, and suggesting that Turning Point is responsible for this. Unless you have, you know, just clear, unambiguous evidence, overwhelming, incontrovertible evidence, just shut up. Because those comments are hurtful. You know, it's on top of this woman having to lose her husband, raise her children alone. I mean, the stuff that I see, why is it they just don't like this woman? Why is that? I mean, where is their heart, their soul, their conscience? You know, maybe, I don't know, you don't have to like her, but can you not have some compassion? Maybe you don't like her views or something. I don't know. But my goodness, can you imagine if a Democrat left-wing politician, how awful would every conservative with a heart, conscience, and soul feel at the loss of a loved one that, you know, was killed? I mean, we're becoming soulless. In the last days, the love of man shall run cold. It feels like that. I have been warning about Europe. I have been predicting, and I think I'm not wrong. I hope I'm wrong. I don't think I'm wrong. We have been watching the rapid decline of the continent of Europe. We have been watching, what were once our greatest allies, NATO allies in most cases, abandoning all moral clarity. We have watched them abandon their own security needs. And we have watched them reluctantly, and in many cases, not even contributing to NATO, and America pays the bulk of the freight there. Okay. Then we've been watching the worst part, the second worst part. They have adopted socialism. They have adopted climate alarmism that now even the UN is admitting, we were wrong. Sorry, all you countries worldwide, join the Paris Climate Accords and spend trillions of dollars on solar and windmill. I know we told you that first it was going to be an ice age, then we were going to burn up together, and then it became just generic climate change, and you know, and all of the snow would melt and the mountains of Kilimanjaro and so on and so forth. No, they're all wrong. Sorry. They all lied. All the predictions of Al Gore, just total, complete Adam BS. Anyway, so we have a little problem. And then, of course, one other thing. Unfettered, illegal immigration without assimilation. Now, when I had Piers Morgan on, and I've always gotten along with Piers Morgan, and I said to him, and this was the night of the state dinner with King Charles. Did I tell you, Linda, I was invited to that? I didn't go.
1: You did not. Ugh. Oh, wait. Yes, you did. I'm lying.
0: You didn't know I got invited?
1: I knew you got invited. I thought you were saying that you went. I'm like, what? I'm about to freak.
0: Listen, you know me. Not my thing. This is definitely not my cup of tea. I am very proud of the fact that my perfect record remains intact. I have never been to a White House correspondence dinner. And I'm not referring to the terrible thing that happened this year. I'm saying I just never went. And you know why I don't go? Because I don't particularly have any respect for people in that room. Generally speaking. You know, I'm sure I'd run into a few people that I do like and a few people that I do respect. And I would get along with everybody. I'd be pleasant. I'd be polite. I'd be nice. You've seen me with people that you know I don't like. I'm not rude.
1: You usually
0: tend to
1: buy
0: be a little
1: dinner.
0: Bit more
1: You're very
0: blunt
1: nice.
0: And rude than I would be.
1: Oh, yeah,
0: you
1: I'm not
0: can't,
1: nice.
0: You know what your problem is? You can't hide it.
1: Who? Why don't I want to hide it?
0: I can fake it.
1: Life is so short. I don't need to fake it. It's good for you to make a mistake.
0: Well, what is the point if I run into... I remember once running into Chuck Schumer at a restaurant. I told you the story, I think. If I didn't,
1: you
0: whatever.
1: Did.
0: Okay. So I run into Chuckie Schumer. And it's after I left New York and I had to go back to see my sister who was there. And I go to a brunch on a Sunday. I'm only there for like 24 hours and I'm out. And I don't go back to New York. I stay away. I never go back. And just so happens I ran into him. I say, come over. She's like, a senator, who's your favorite Fox News host?

0: Who's your favorite radio host? He looks up and he goes, oh, not you. Just like that. I say, Senator, I left the state. I'm just here for one day. Do you miss me? He goes, actually, I said, aren't you glad I left? He goes, actually, no. Now, when I interviewed Comrade de Blasio, he said the same thing. He said to me, oh, we need you to come back to New York. Kathy Hochul is saying, "For if you move to Florida, come back to New York." The same people that said, if you're conservative, we don't even want you here. Just like Andrew Cuomo. If you are pro-assault weapon and pro-life, you're not a New Yorker. And there's no place for you in the state of New York.
1: Their problem is not me.
0: I don't want to play it. And then Kathy Hochul. Yeah, Lee Zeldin, Trump, get on a bus, get out of town, go down to Florida. Okay, I did. And like so many New Yorkers, you have to prove your innocence. That's why I never go back. That's why I sold everything. Just white. I hired attorneys and accountants, you know, and paid a fortune because there are more New York tax agents in Florida. I've talked to Governor DeSantis about this, and he's... I hope he does something because it is outright harassment. And then you have to prove that you are in Florida, which I have no problem doing. They have these applications that you can put on your phone and it monitors where you are on any day. And there's nothing that they can do to argue it. Nothing. Not a thing. Anyway, what do you think of that, Linda?
2: I think it is disgusting that what is happening in New York right now. I think that this building grab as opposed to land grab that's happening in New York right now is just another way to crush the city. If you looked online, I don't know if you saw, but there's a huge fire in Penn Station. So people are coming in to see their kids graduate, trying to get to work, whatever. Nobody can get anywhere because Penn Station's on fire again in a month. Okay. I've never seen this in all my years in New York and people can't get around. And it's all because of Mom Donnie. And the only thing he cares about is going and celebrating Eid and ignoring the, you know, Jewish parade. Mm-hmm. He's a horrible human.
0: I got distracted,
2: but
0: let me finish this point. So a Russian drone, did you see this, hit a Romanian...
2: I did see that.
0: ...apartment building. Okay. Romania is part of NATO. We have what is called Article 4. An attack against one nation is an editorial. Article 4 allows NATO members to formally start discussions about threats to their security that has come under renewed focus since Russia invaded Ukraine, although they're not a member of NATO, in the wake of multiple incursions by Russian drones and jets into NATO countries' airspaces. It has to stop. Now, I don't know. I would say the answer is anytime they invade NATO airspace, whatever invades that space should be shot out of the sky. Hannity, you want to start another war with Vladimir Putin? No. I want Putin to respect their sovereignty of NATO nations. Now, the problem is, you know, and to finish my point about Europe, these countries have adopted radical socialism, climate alarmism. They've neglected the defense, unfettered, illegal immigration without assimilation in massive numbers, massive. And the problem is, if you go to a country, you don't want to assimilate, you want to separate, and then you want to bring the values from the country you left into the country you're going to, which makes no sense to me unless you have some type of agenda. And I never thought in my lifetime Great Britain would have 100, you know, Sharia courts. I asked Piers Morgan about it. He said, well, they're not binding. I'm not so sure I buy that. And I remember when the issue of no-go zones came up and people said that's not true in France. Not true. We had a Fox reporter go through a no-go zone and said, yeah, they were told to get the hell out. Police aren't allowed in. Fire aren't allowed in. You know, nobody's allowed in. And they govern themselves. And you know, European countries have allowed this to happen. And the numbers of people that would radically alter Western civilization. Look, here's my take. If you, and again, I have no problem with people that of a different faith. But if you're a radicalized, if you believe in radical Islam and Islamofascism, and convert or die, and you strap bombs on kids to kill innocent people and they get 72 virgins, I have a problem with that. That's why Biden, the most preventable national security disaster in history, never should have let in 12 million plus that we know about And then, of course, how many gotaways we don't know about from over 200 countries, even countries with terror ties, known terrorists, murderers, rapists, child molesters, other violent criminals, cartel members, gang members. I keep reminding you because we keep suffering from it. And I'm just saying, I don't know if the U when I am going to predict something, and I have nothing to back this up in terms of a source. Okay, everybody pay attention. I don't think NATO, as we currently know it, as it's currently configured, when Iran is all said and done, is going to exist. And if the president can get all these Middle Eastern countries to recognize Israel and sign on to the Abraham Accords, that will be the most dramatic shift in geopolitical politics you will ever see in your lifetime, ever. And I'll add one more thing. The Donroe Doctrine. Cuba's about to collapse. Maduro's out. We're now friends with Venezuela. President putting pressure on countries in our hemisphere that have been peddling drugs to and killing Americans. That's stopping. You see it every day. Anyway, 800-941-SEAN this Friday as we continue. 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
5: Good afternoon. I'm Jeff Daly on the Cromwell Ag Radio Network. It's a lower close today in Chicago. Of course, that's the way we started. The exception is soybeans, because corn and wheat have been the two lower and soybeans higher through the day. And then at the end of the day, all three finished lower. July corn was trying to hold above the mark of 450, which was an area of support. It didn't make it. Soybeans attempting to hold the 1180 mark in the July, and they did. Product market, soybean oil from 73 cents to $1.02 higher. Soybean meal from $3.10 to $4.30 lower. Rice futures were lower and cotton futures were lower. October live cattle down $2.15, 230.42. Feeder cattle October down 4.97 at 342.02. Lean hogs October down $1.85 at $85.32/100. Board of Trade July corn 4.46¾ down 9. The December down 7¼, 4.75 a bushel. March 27 at 4.89¾ down 7. Soybeans July down 7¾, 11.86¾. September down 4¼, 11.81. November down 4, 11.90 a bushel. Nearby July wheat down 13½ at 6.10½. That is a check of markets. I'm Jeff Daly on the Cromwell Ag Radio Network.
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13: Good evening and happy Friday, Central Illinois. Here's a look at your forecast from the WEND Weather Center. A few more heavier clouds will start to build back in as we head throughout your overnight hours tonight. There is the small chance for some light rain showers towards southwestern Central Illinois. Overall, though, most of us remaining dry. An overnight low of around 60 in the capital city will stay cloudy as we start your weekend with a high back up in the low 80s. I'm meteorologist Ben Whitney.
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14: From ABC News, I'm Mike Dubusky. Still no word on whether President Trump plans to extend the ceasefire with Iran, with both sides still not assigning on to the current short-term peace proposal. A federal judge has ordered that President Trump's name be removed from the Kennedy Center in Washington, D.C., setting a two-week deadline for his name to come off the building. ABC's Catherine Falders reports.
15: Not only did the judge rule against the center's renaming, he also said the board has to vote again before the closure can happen because he determined the trustees weren't given enough information in advance of their vote to fulfill their obligation, if you will. So it really is a scathing ruling for the Trump administration. And of course, the judge also said that the closure of the Kennedy Center can't move forward as planned.
14: The judge said the authority to rename the Kennedy Center lies with Congress, not the center's board. It comes just hours after a judge temporarily blocked the Trump administration's efforts to create a so-called anti-weaponization fund. ABC News legal contributor Kim Whaley.
16: This is going to stay with this lower court judge, and then when there's a final resolution, only then will the Trump administration have the ability to appeal it.
14: That fund was designed to pay those who claim to have been victimized by the government. Health officials are ramping up screening procedures at airports as the Ebola outbreak in Central Africa grows.
17: It's exactly what you might entail. It's a medical history. Where have you been? You know, what have you been exposed to? What were you doing in these countries? And then obviously the physical screening, checking for things like fever and other symptoms associated with the virus. But it shouldn't affect passengers that are coming from other places around the world. We haven't heard of anything like that inside these terminals. But that comes with the caveat that if this continues to expand and more countries are affected and added to that list, then of course more passengers would eventually become affected by all of this.
14: ABC's Matt Rivers. You're listening to ABC News.
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22: From the WPAX Live Rip and Sniff News Center, I'm Taylor Smith. Even with projected $56 billion budget, someone will say there's not enough to go around. WPAX's Dave Dahl reports.
23: None of the lawmakers who are part of this gathering are part of the budget team. So whose ear do they have in drawing up the final spending plan? State Senator Corina Villa has a ready answer.
24: As the co-chair of the Progressive Caucus, we are having regular meetings with the Senate President and his team in discussing these issues. The Senate President has made his office fully available to us. He is a partner in this work. I have the ear of my president, not that other guy.
23: Another lawmaker at the Illinois Revenue Alliance announcement said Illinois has the 8th most regressive tax system in the country. At the Capitol, Dave Dahl, WTAX News.
22: Just like in an old movie, it would be up to Governor Pritzker to grant a reprieve to this condemned Illinoisan, the mute swan, currently an endangered species, but also an invasive one. State Senator Terry Bryant supports the bill.
25: This is an invasive species that does a lot of harm throughout the state, and it can be easily distinguished between the swans that we all like. This is a swan that we don't like, very much like snow geese, and should be hunted. It gets rid of an invasive species.
22: It seems nobody in the General Assembly will speak up for the mute swan. This bill passed both chambers unanimously. Today's forecast, a mix of clouds and sun in the morning, followed by cloudy skies in the afternoon, highs in the low 80s. Tonight, partly cloudy skies, lows in the low 60s. Tomorrow, considerable cloudiness, highs in the mid-80s, and lows in the low 60s. Sunday, more clouds than sun, highs in the low 80s, and lows in the low 60s. I'm Chandler Smith, on your number one for breaking news in the Capital City. 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

0: Good evening and happy Friday, Central Illinois. Here's a look at your forecast from the WAND Weather Center. A few more heavier clouds will start to build back in as we head throughout your overnight hours tonight. There is the small chance for some light rain showers towards southwestern Central Illinois. Overall, though, most of us remaining dry. An overnight low of around 60 in the capital city. We'll stay cloudy as we start your weekend with a high back up in the low 80s. I'm meteorologist Ben Whitney.
1: ABC News, I'm Mike Dabusky. President Trump says he wants a short-term peace agreement with Iran to include reopening the Strait of Hormuz and commitments from that country around its nuclear program. But Iran says the president is mischaracterizing the deal, according to state media.
2: They're pushing back on these points that the president put out in that social media post and laying out their own demands for what a short-term agreement would be. And they include having some control over traffic in the Strait of Hormuz. They want to see $12 billion in frozen assets released to Iran before they agree to anything. They are not willing to commit to turning over that enriched uranium. And also, they're putting Lebanon back on the front burner, saying that there has to be a complete ceasefire there in order to get an agreement between the U.S. and Iran.
1: ABC's Karen Travers. And a federal judge now says President Trump's name must come off the Kennedy Center, ruling the decision has to come from Congress. This is it.
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4: From the WTAX Wild Rip and Sniff News Center, I'm Taylor Smith. In some cases, the mental health-related needs of people may not be all that different, despite where you live. WTAX's Will Stevenson reports.
5: Retired Judge Steve Narduli, chair of the new Sangamon County Mental Health Commission, says reports from both the Massey Commission and a previous mental health commission put an emphasis on adolescent black men. But Narduli says those needs are not dissimilar to other groups.
6: The only difference between the problems of adolescent males in the black community and adolescent males in the rural communities is pigmentation. They all have the same alienation problems. They all have the same substance abuse problems. We certainly need to address mental health needs within the black community, but I also think that we need to focus on rural communities.
5: The commission plans on taking both groups into account when they start seeking more public feedback on mental health needs, while as much as they can, sticking to the commission reports. Will Stevenson, WTAX News.
4: If you're talking about the food of the mother road this Route 66 centennial year, you can't forget Mad Right in downtown Springfield. WAND-TV Sean Streedy reports.
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2: Good evening and happy Friday, Central Illinois. Here's a look at your forecast from the WEND Weather Center. A few more heavier clouds will start to build back in as we head throughout your overnight hours tonight. There is the small chance for some light rain showers towards southwestern Central Illinois. Overall, though, most of us remaining dry. An overnight low of around 60 in the capital city will stay cloudy as we start your weekend with a high back up in the low 80s. I'm meteorologist Ben Whitney.
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3: From ABC News. I'm Mike Dubusky. It's unclear whether a new draft of a potential deal between the U.S. and Iran will be approved, with the two sides still at odds over issues including Iran's nuclear program and a pathway to reopening the Strait of Hormuz. President Trump now says he has no interest in renovating the Kennedy Center after a judge earlier today ordered that he take his name off the building. That ruling came just hours after a different judge temporarily blocked the Justice Department's efforts to create an anti-weaponization fund. The Trump administration said that fund would offer compensation to those who claimed to have been wronged by the government.
4: We should note that no payments have gone out from this fund yet. The fund, as we've reported, is governed by this commission. It would be a five-person commission that the administration has to put together. They have yet to announce the creation of that or yet to announce any commissioners, if you will. So what this

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0: ABC News, I'm Mike Dubosky. President Trump has still made no announcement on whether he'll extend the ceasefire with Iran as the two sides try to work out a short-term peace agreement. ABC's Ian Panel.
1: We have been here before, in fact, at least four or five occasions. We've been told that a deal was close at hand, only for it not to materialize. It's not just President Trump who needs to sign off on it. Also, the Supreme Leader of Iran, Mujtaba Khamenei, needs to agree to it.
0: The president met with his team in the Situation Room for about 2 hours today to make a final determination about a deal with Iran. A federal judge today decided the Justice Department's anti-weaponization fund will be put on hold as a court considers a legal challenge to the idea. The fund is intended to finance payouts to those who claim to be victims of government weaponization. And a different judge now says the board of the Kennedy Center acted illegally by adding President Trump's name to the building. This is ABC News.
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0: Hey, it's Chris Bullock from the Capital Media Group. It's time for another edition of Talking Business Over Coffee. Today, my guest is Sarah Von Halle from Growth Corp.
1: Our program typically is used by people that have been in business for a couple years and beyond. And it's people that are looking to purchase their building or renovate the building they're in, or maybe even add additional, like for retail companies, additional locations. So the SBA 504 loan program is offered from the U.S. Small Business Administration. And this is a program that was designed as an economic development tool. It offers small business owners access to capital that otherwise wouldn't be available. It's primarily used for the purchase of commercial real estate, but it can also be used to purchase heavy long-term equipment, such as manufacturing equipment. But for business owners that are looking to finally get their own brick and mortar and sort of invest in themselves for the long term by owning the building that they operate out of, it's the way to go for that.
0: Growthcorp.com. This is another edition of Talking Business Over Coffee.

Good evening and happy Friday, Central Illinois. Here's a look at your forecast from the WAND Weather Center. A few more heavier clouds will start to build back in as we head throughout your overnight hours tonight. There is the small chance for some light rain showers towards southwestern Central Illinois. Overall, though, most of us remaining dry. An overnight low of around 60 in the capital city will stay cloudy as we start your weekend with a high back up in the low 80s. I'm meteorologist Ben Whitney.

0: I'm Dave Packer. A judge temporarily pausing payments from the Trump administration's so-called anti-weaponization fund, created to offer compensation for those who claim to have been wronged by the Biden administration. ABC's Catherine Falders.
1: It is governed by this commission. It would be a five-person commission that the administration has to put together. They have yet to announce the creation of that, or yet to announce any commissioners, if you will. So what this order does is bars the administration from taking any further action in that way.
0: President Trump now saying he has no interest in renovating the Kennedy Center. This after a federal judge halted plans to renovate the center and ordered that the president's name be removed from it. After a meeting with his team in the Situation Room for about 2 hours to make a final determination about a deal with Iran, President Trump tonight says he has no announcement of a decision. The White House says any deal would have to include reopening the Strait of Hormuz and ending Iran's nuclear program. Iran saying it wants to oversee the strait indefinitely, and no mention of nukes. ABC's Christian Cordero.
2: That really does put back into question how serious this potential deal is. And right now, based on the rhetoric coming from Tehran, it doesn't seem like it's even close to being over the finish line.
0: One miner has been successfully rescued from a cave in Laos after being trapped for a week, but four more miners are still in there.
3: They're taking them out one by one. And so we know that one person has been brought to the surface. And so there's every sense that this could go on for quite some time and that it will be quite difficult.
0: ABC's Marcus Moore. In a closed-door interview, former Attorney General Pam Bondi questioned by members of the House Oversight Committee, she was asked about her handling of the Epstein files. Ranking member, Representative Robert Garcia.
4: It is a shame and a disservice to the American people that this interview is not being recorded, videotaped, and then released to the American public, and that she was not brought in under oath.
0: You're listening to ABC News.
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10: At the Illinois State Museum, where there's a special Route 66 exhibit. Obviously, it's got some of the iconic signs that we've seen on Route 66.
11: The Burma Shave signs that are on the wall in the next room, those are from McLean, Illinois. So, like, they're super rare, and it's so cool that we have them that are actually from Illinois.
10: Again, the Route 66 exhibit is going to run until April of next year. Reporting from Springfield, I'm Karen Isert, WAND News.
9: Summer's kicked off, and there are tons of fun things to do in the capital city. Who's up for some history fun?
12: And that is the 17th annual History Comes Alive Summer Experience.
13: Oh, yeah, I love
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13: that.
12: So much fun. 10 weeks long, all through the summer, starts June 4th, runs through August the 8th. All over downtown in different various sites and attractions, we have live history reenactments. Some of the favorites, I think, are Abraham Lincoln delivering his House Divided speech, where he delivered it in the old state capitol. Very moving experience to be part of that. He also gives his farewell address at the Lincoln Depot, where he left from when he left Springfield to become president.
9: Amy Beadle of Visit Springfield stopped by the WTAX Morning News Watch to discuss all the fun happening in town. Your forecast from WAND-TV, partly cloudy skies tonight with a low in the low 60s. Tomorrow, considerable cloudiness, highs in the mid-80s. Sunday, more clouds than sun with a high in the low 80s. Monday morning, showers and storms with the highs in the low 80s. I'm Sherry Ballinger on your number one for breaking news in the capital city, News Talk 93.9 and AM 1240 WTAX. 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

0: News. I'm Dave Packard. A judge temporarily pausing payments from the Trump administration's so-called anti-weaponization fund created to offer compensation for those who claim to have been wronged by the Biden administration. After meeting with his team in the Situation Room for about 2 hours to make a final determination about a deal with Iran, President Trump tonight has made no announcement of any decision. And President Trump now saying he has no interest in renovating the Kennedy Center. This after a federal judge halted plans to renovate the center and ordered that the president's name be removed from it. In Washington state, more victims of the rupture of a massive paper mill chemical tank have been found. Fire Chief Brad Hanning.
1: A community gathers to pray for.
0: He says two workers remain unaccounted for in that incident. One miner has been successfully rescued from a cave in Laos after being trapped for a week, but four miners are still in there. On Wall Street, the Dow gained 363 points today. This is ABC News.
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Good evening and happy Friday, Central Illinois. Here's a look at your forecast from the WAND Weather Center. A few more heavier clouds will start to build back in as we head throughout your overnight hours tonight. There is the small chance for some light rain showers towards southwestern Central Illinois. Overall, though, most of us remaining dry. An overnight low of around 60 in the capital city. We'll stay cloudy as we start your weekend with a high back up in the low 80s. I'm meteorologist Ben Whitney.